We are your home of Gina and Maddie for breakfast. It is at Stella 4.5 tomorrow, just after 8. Host to Big Brother and cultural correspondent on the cheap seats, Mel Tresina, hanging out for Mel's Hot Minute, plus what fashion is in and out. Well, the only person that can tell us about it for men is fashionista Gina Jeffries, all when Gina and Maddie are back tomorrow morning, 5:30 a.m. Now more music variety. New Ed Sheeran with Martin Garrix. Repeat it after the call-ins. So late.

0: think Central Coast, you're keeping it on Star 104.5 because you want to win some free fuel. Like in Woi Woi, Nicole, you're a youth worker, so that would mean you're on the road a lot and using a lot of petrol.
1: Yes, I am.
0: Oh, winning yourself some free fuel right now. Oh, be heaven.
1: Absolutely.
0: Yeah, absolute chef's kiss. And Coasties, more chances, more often to play Beat the Pump, win yourself free fuel. In fact, I'll have a Coastie winner in the next hour. And I've got your more music variety next with Madonna Vogue and Justin Bieber Daisies.
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not stopping the more music variety on Stone 104.5. Not an ad inside for this overcast day, actually. A bit wet on the roads, and only going to get worse during the week. Hey, new Alex Warren, Fever Dream, 10:45. But right now, going back to the 2000s with Black Eyed Peas, let's get it started.

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0: Punk, Pharrell Williams, just helping us feel good on a Monday that generally doesn't feel good. It's still on at 4.5. Hey, you know, Sabrina Carpenter, she cannot escape her song Espresso.
1: I've been in bathroom stalls and people have, like, just been, like, playing it on their phone.
0: So, you know what? Make a coffee at work, and for your more music variety, I will play that one for her in the next 9 minutes. In fact, after we check your news next, do not go to her, because if you want to win free feel, I'll tell you the winning song you're listening out for on Beat the Pump and how soon it is away from playing.
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11: Good morning, I'm Maham Kashani. Key security agencies are due before the Royal Commission into Anti-Semitism as the next round of hearings get underway in Sydney today. The probe will examine potential intelligence and security failures in the lead-up to the Bondi terror attack. ASIO boss Mike Burgess and AFP Assistant Commissioner Stephen Nutt will be among those to testify. Reports the Teal Independents are in advanced talks to create a new political party to counter the rise of One Nation. Senior Liberals have reportedly been approached about the prospect of joining a new centrist party since the end of last year. Sources familiar with the plans say the new outfit could be announced within weeks. But Liberal MP Tim Wilson says he doesn't believe it's a serious proposal.
12: I don't think there's any chance of that because I think
6: No one actually takes this party seriously. It's about them achieving their own survival, not the good of the nation.
11: The Greens are mulling over whether to offer support for the federal government's proposed tax reforms as Parliament resumes today. Labor hopes to have legislation for changes to the capital gains tax discount and negative gearing passed by July. The coalition has declared it will fight the reforms. Updating sport. Andrew Abdo has reportedly resigned as chief executive of the NRL after 6 years in the role. According to News Corp, Abdo has taken up a position with Tennis Australia following the departure of Craig Tiley.
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11: 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And that's the latest on Star 104.5, the home of Gina and Matty for breakfast.
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0: Good morning, it is Adam here and Olivia Rodrigo's latest Drop Dead. That is your winning song to play Beat the Pump, 4365-1045. When you hear it, it's on somewhere in the next 30 minutes. You can win yourself some free fuel. First though, Hadaway, What Is Love?

And tomorrow morning with the guys from the Cheap Seats and Big Brother, just after 8 a.m. at Mel Tresina hanging out. Plus, what? Men's fashion is in, all right? Well, Gina's got all the deets. Find out with Gina and Maddie. Are back tomorrow morning, 5:30 a.m. Now, more music variety with Olivia Dean.

0: favorite songs from the 2010s. Ariana Grande teaming up with Zedd, Break Free on Stone at 4.5. 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A song that Avril Lavigne wants to turn into a movie. Skater Boy, other side of this. 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

love that one from Olivia Rodrigo. 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We'll start pumping, see how much you win. We'll have a coasty winner before midday now, though. 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
0: To Narara and Crystal out in the road running errands. I tell you what, cost of living at the moment, the price of petrol is not fun.
3: Oh, it is not. I have a diesel and a petrol at this present moment, and it is beyond a joke with those fuel prices.
0: Oh, how much does it take to fill up your tank?
3: Well, my petrol is about approximately $110, and my diesel is approximately $160. That's just per tank.
0: Okay, well, the good news is you are playing Beat the Pump right now. My question is, though, where are you thinking you're going to yell stop here?
3: Oh, I'm not too sure. I guess anything at this present moment helps, so I guess where my luck lands.
0: Everyone on the Central Coast got their fingers crossed for you right now. You win some fuel. To get you started, though, I just need you to say those magic words for me.
3: Adam, let's pump it.
0: Let's do it. Here we go.
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0: $86, Crystal, that is what you have just won.
3: Yes, I'm not going to push my luck anymore.
0: 86 is yours, but how much did we have left in that tank, Crystal? Let's find out.
2: $91. $100. $113.
0: Yep. I'm going to say you played that well. $113 in the tank, but you said stop at $86. That is what you have won.
3: Thank you guys so much, guys. Thanks, Adam. Thanks. Oh, my God, I'm just in total shock.
0: It's okay. I get being in shock, but you can get rid of the shock of paying for fuel because nothing beats the pump like an MG electric car, MG West Gosford and Tuggerah, and more chances to win and play a Beat the Pump all day while you work.
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5: Good afternoon, I'm Heidi Tiltons. Australia's top spy admits ASIO pivoted its attention to foreign interference and espionage a few years ago because it posed a bigger threat than terrorism. Mike Burgess has been giving evidence at the Royal Commission into the Bondi terror attack, telling the inquiry the number of tip-offs about potential terrorist activity had slowed.
6: Less calls to the National Security Hotline, for example. So there was a reduction in effort required. At the same time, every rock we lifted up, we found espionage or foreign interference that need to be inquired and investigated.
5: A prominent Teal MP isn't ruling out starting a new political party, insisting not all independents would have to join. Melbourne-based MP Monique Ryan and West Australian independent Kate Chaney have so far drawn a line, saying they won't be joining a new movement, but Wentworth independent Allegra Spender says it would have its merits.
7: I'm trying to be open about this because this is a live discussion. This is tricky, you know, but I think at the same time, doing what we are my view on this is that you need to meet the moment, and we've got some challenges facing our country which say I think there's some different options need to be on the table.
5: Donald Trump has stressed negotiators will not rush into a deal with Iran despite reports they're close to striking a deal. The ongoing talks have been described as constructive, and the US president says the agreement is largely negotiated. Australians who have joined the share trading or stock tips messaging groups are being warned to be on the lookout for scammers. ASIC says fraudsters are using the forums to push investments on fake crypto asset trading platforms. And The Devil Wears Prada 2 is proving to be a major box office hit. The sequel has now surpassed $600 million at the global box office, which is more than the entire lifetime global gross of the 2006 original. Updating sport, and ARL Commission Chair Peter Volandis will reportedly be installed as interim NRL Chief Executive, with Andrew Abdo to announce his resignation. Mr Abdo is tipped to join Tennis Australia, replacing Craig Tiley. Kimi Antonelli's won the Canadian Grand Prix, his fourth race victory in a row in Formula One. Oscar Piastri finished 11th. And finals day at the New Zealand Surf Pro is getting back underway after a photographer was bitten by either a shark or a sea lion.
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5: Showers getting down to 15 degrees tonight. More showers on the way tomorrow with a top of 22. Looking further ahead, that wet weather continuing on Wednesday and Thursday. Right now it's 20 degrees at Gosford on Star 104.5, the home of Gina and Maddie for breakfast.
8: Hey there, how's it going? Adam here, and already we have had a winner this morning in Beat the Pump from Narara and Watanabe. Where will our next Coastie winner come from? How much fuel will they win? We'll play real soon. Now though, more music variety, Bruno Mars.

0: on the map. I'm Like a Bird. Taking you back to the 2000s. What an absolute tune there on Star 104.5. But that's what we are all about for the More Music Variety. In fact, in Hamlin Terrace, Renee, you got a household full of girls and they love Harry Styles. Who's the biggest?
1: My eldest one is a little, yeah.
0: And has she been telling you all about Harry's latest song, American Girls?
1: Yeah.
0: It's got like this great psychedelic vibe to it. I will play it, 12:29. A plus next to it is some Mariah Carey and Fantasy.
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0: Start at 4.5, there you know. The long weekend isn't that far away, which also means the Glenworth Grazing Festival is returning to, well, you guessed it, Glenworth Valley. It is going to be an amazing long weekend. You got to be a part of it. In fact, all next week, we've got your tickets to win and head along there on us. So keep it locked here for that. And of course, keep it locked for the more music variety to get you through a wet, soggy Monday. One of Gina's favourite songs at the moment. It's one of the biggest songs on the coast. Ella Langley, Choosing Texas, and Christina Aguilera, Come On Over.
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0: your home of Gina and Maddie for breakfast. We're still at 4.5 and tomorrow back on your telly is the Cheap Seats and the cultural correspondent and host of Big Brother, Mel Tresina. He's on there, so she'll be hanging out with Gina and Maddie. Plus, men, what fashion is in and out? Well, the only person to tell us is Gina. That is all going down when Gina and Maddie are back tomorrow morning, 5:30 a.m. Always catch their podcast on the Star Player app and always use that to take us wherever you go so you are not missing the more music variety. As we go from Sixpence None the Richer there to Tame Impala's Dracula at 108. 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
0: Hey there, Coasties. Adam here, and I know you want to win free fuel play Beat the Pump. We'll do it real soon. And, of course, get the more music variety on right now. Some Samba. Love him on the way.

seats are back on your telly, and the cultural correspondent from the show, Milt Rosina, hanging out just after 8. Gina and Maddie, though, back tomorrow morning, 5:30 a.m. Don't miss it. Don't miss the More Music Variety now. How good is this? Train, Hey Soul Sister.

0: 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How much will you win, Coasties, when you play Beat the Pump in scoring yourself some free fuel? Let's see how Crystal in Narara goes.
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0: You could be in shock, too, when your free fuel play Beat to the Pump. 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

You know, only Star 104.5 can do more music variety like this. Taking care of your work down the Central Coast. New stuff from Teddy Swims on the way at 1:53. Mr. Know-It-All. And now, some Craig David and Warren.

0: Stoward at 4.5. There is Pink's Get the Party Started, but was actually written by Linda Perry. Yeah, from Four Non Blondes. And you remember this song? Gotta get through this. Well, this guy had an even more famous sister, but she came along after him and wrote one of the biggest songs of the 2000s. What is it? Well, you keep it locked here, and I'll reveal that on the other side of this for your more music variety.
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0: Good afternoon, Central Coast, Adam here. You can play and win your free fuel. We'll do Beat the Pump real soon now, though, for more music variety. Cyril, Mary Jo still into your plays after. Well, remember this guy? His sister was Natasha Bedingfield, and she, of course, wrote Unwritten.

more music variety on Star 104.5. And this is where you're getting Gina and Maddie for breakfast tomorrow from the cheap seats and host of Big Brother, Mel Trasina, hanging out. Plus, Gina's going to tell guys what's in fashion, what's out. All when Gina and Maddie are back tomorrow morning, 5:30.

0: Building and Burn. That's how good More Music Variety sounds on Star 104.5 and in Hamlin Terrace. Peter, walk me through it. How close is your car to empty right now?
1: Very close to empty.
0: So winning yourself some free fuel really going to come in handy right now.
1: Oh, it would, mate. You wouldn't believe how much.
0: What car are you driving?
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0: Well, you keep it locked here and let's fill it up. We'll play Beat the Pump real soon. I've got so much free fuel for you to win here on the coast. And I've got your More Music Variety, new Ed Sheeran, team up with Martin Garrix. 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Don't go anywhere so you don't miss it. Plus Savage Garden.
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0: If a $10 schnitty sounds like your kind of Monday, keep listening, Coasties, because all through May, Monday night is schnitty night at Feast Restaurant inside Wyong Leagues Club. 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

new Ed Sheeran, Tim Knight with Martin Garrix. Repeat it on Star 104.5. A few more music variety while the Blues have been here on the coast, loving it, playing golf at Magenta Shores. No doubt turning up this song right now. It's JoJo, Leave, Get Out.

0: It is your Star 104.5, and you're going to be pumping it when we play Beat the Pump real soon. Yeah, win your free fuel with Meg for the drive home, and she's also going to take care of the more music variety, playing more bangers like that one with Sabrina Carpenter's latest house tour, and we'll throw it back to one of the biggest songs of the 2000s, real chill one. Jason Mraz, I'm Yours.
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2: 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Central Coast traffic.
10: Looking pretty good northbound on the M1 through Moonee Moonee into Mount White. In Erina, it's a delay-free run eastbound on Terrigal Drive towards the coast. Empire Bay building quickly in both directions on Empire Bay Drive. 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I'm Thomas Reeve, and that's the latest Central Coast traffic on Star 104.5.
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11: Good afternoon, I'm Heidi Tiltons. It's been revealed the next cohort of ISIS brides is due to arrive in Australia tomorrow. The 6 women and 14 children will reportedly touch down late afternoon on a flight from Doha, with the majority returning to Sydney. It's unclear at this stage if any criminal charges will be laid against the women upon their return. It's been a rowdy question time, with the Prime Minister again selling the merits of his controversial tax changes. Reforms to capital gains tax and negative automated gearing will be introduced to Parliament later in the week, despite fierce backlash from small businesses. But Anthony Albanese has told Parliament Labor's changes recognise young Aussies have been locked out of the housing market for too long.
12: We're reforming negative gearing and capital gains.
13: Goldstein.
12: Opening aspiration to a generation who are being locked out. Nice. Our changes are pro-aspiration and they are pro-supply.
11: Experts are predicting a big hit to property prices in Melbourne and Sydney by the end of the year. They're tipping prices will fall by as much as 9% after a series of interest rate hikes and Labor's proposed changes to property taxes. Melbourne-based independent Monique Ryan says she has no intention of joining a new political movement. Some Teals are in talks to combine resources and form a new party to combat the rise of One Nation. But Ms. Ryan argues voters elected her as a community independent.
14: Well, I stood for Parliament as an independent because I thought the parties were the problem. I have no intention of running in the next election as anything other than a community independent for Kooyong.
11: And Kendall Jenner and Aussie actor Jacob Elordi have been spotted out on another double date. The low-key couple grabbing dinner in Montecito with friends before leaving in Jacob's car. Updating sport, and Cameron Munster says he'll be ready for the State of Origin series opener. Queensland fans watch nervously as the Maroon skipper steered clear of training on Sunday, but Munster insists his rest was just precautionary.
15: I'm just not used to doing, you know, back-to-back days. Getting a little bit older, so just, you know, when you get a bit older, you understand your body a little bit more. And if I went out yesterday, I would have been pretty sore today. So, yeah, it's just a little bit of tightness in the body, and we just thought, as a group, it was probably the best thing for me.
11: And Aussie swimmer James Magnussen has finished last in the 100-metre freestyle at the Enhanced Games in Las Vegas. It's the sports event where athletes can legally use performance-enhancing drugs.
1: Central Coast weather.
11: A few showers about, getting down to 15 degrees tonight. Some showers tomorrow with a top of 22. Looking further ahead, that wet weather continuing on Wednesday and Thursday. Right now, it's 21 degrees at Gosford on Star 104.5, the home of Gina and Maddie for breakfast.
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16: Monday, Coasties. It's Meg. We're going to get straight into it. Olivia Rodrigo, Drop Dead, her latest. When you hear it, that is your cue to call to play Beat the Pump. We're doing it in minutes. Hey, One Direction's on the way straight after Britney Spears.

0: Mel Tresina stopping by. Yeah, your host of Big Brother Australia and the Cheap Seats. And it's Tech Tuesday with our very own Gina Jeffries. Anything you want to know tech-wise, Gina has you sorted tomorrow morning from 5:30. The Feel Good That Is continuing in 30 seconds after we check your roads, Joe's End of Beginning, and my best friend's wedding soundtrack, Diana King, before 3:30.
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3: In Wyoming, look out for delays northbound on the Pacific Highway approaching Mams Road at Tuggera. Very busy westbound on Wyong Road at Reliance Drive as well. In Erina, looking pretty good eastbound on Terrigal Drive towards the coast. And a delay free run northbound on the M1 through Mount White. 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I'm Thomas Reeve, and that's the latest Central Coast traffic on Star 104.5.

0: 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I love it. 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

0: Yep, that is what you were listening out for. Olivia Rodrigo on Star 104.5. It is time to beat the pump. Thanks to MG, West Gosford and Tuggera. 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Let's do it. 4365 1045. And all I can say is good luck, babe. Chapel Roan's on the way in 30 seconds after we check your roads and Benson Boone before 4 o'clock.
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2: Wyoming, look out for delays northbound on the Pacific Highway approaching Mans Road. Point Claire, traffic banking southbound on Brisbane Water Drive just outside the school there. Mount Pleasant, also seeing delays eastbound on Avoca Drive at Davis Town Road. And in Woi Woi, underpace southbound on Blackwall Road. 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Showers, top of 22 tomorrow. I'm Thomas Reeve, and that's the latest Central Coast traffic on Star 104.5.

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0: Let's say hello to Caitlin for your Monday afternoon. You're in the car, you're parked, but where are you at the moment?
3: Buff Point.
0: Forgetting where you are on a Monday, that is totally relatable, Caitlin.
3: Yeah, I'm driving home, so I'm like, oh, where am I actually?
0: Are you driving home from work, picking the kids up? What are you doing?
3: I'm just finished work, going to pick the kids up.
0: Oh, long day for you then.
3: A very long day.
0: All right, lots of driving involved. How's the fuel tank looking?
3: I've got 150 Ks left.
0: Oh. All right.
3: Almost so at the end.
0: Maybe we want to fill that tank up for free. What do you think?
3: I would love that.
0: Now, do you know how to play Beat the Pump?
3: I've listened to it a few times.
0: Yeah, so all you have to do is yell out, stop. When you hear the fuel amount that you want, but if you let it go too far, it might explode and you'll get nothing.
3: Okay.
0: So, Caitlin, I'm ready to go. Are you? Are you ready?
3: Meg, let's pump it.
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0: $84, but there is another one. I heard the 90. So let's find out how far you could have gone, and I'll give you the next one because we heard the 90, all right?
3: Yeah, thank you.
2: $1.
0: 91, all right.
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0: $91. Is that a full tank for you, though?
3: It is. I'm happy with that.
0: That's the goal. Well done.
3: Thank you.
0: You are so welcome, Caitlin. Congratulations. Nothing beats the pump like an MG electric car. MG, West Gosford and Tuggerah.
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11: In Terrigal, the capital A is southbound on Charles K Drive. At Scenic Highway, West Gosford, we're seeing delays eastbound on the Central Coast Highway at Brisbane Drive. Wyong also underpays in both directions on the Pacific Highway just near Allison Road. 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I'm Thomas Reeve, and that's the latest Central Coast traffic on Star 104.5.
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12: Good afternoon, I'm Heidi Tiltons. AFL legend Neil Danaher has died at the age of 65 after a 13-year battle with motor neuron disease. His family has released a statement sharing the sad news. They've described Neil as a fighter, saying his wish was simple but powerful to help create a world where no one has to face MND. A group of ISIS-linked women and their children are due to touch down in Australia tomorrow, but there's no word yet on whether they'll face immediate charges. A majority of the six ISIS brides and their 14 children will be returning to Sydney. Another woman was barred from re-entering the country after being slapped with a temporary exclusion order. The opposition has used question time to take aim at Labor's tax changes ahead of legislation being introduced this Thursday. The bill will see the 50% capital gains tax discount scrapped, while negative gearing deductions will also be wound back. Liberal leader Angus Taylor telling Parliament businesses say the move will do nothing more than stifle investment.
13: Over the past week, I've spoken to hundreds of hardworking Australians across every corner of our country that have had one question they want to ask of the Prime Minister. Why did the Albanese Labor government lie to Australians about plans to tax them more?
12: Yeah. There's been a major update on our fuel situation today amid the ongoing uncertainty in the Middle East. Australia has enough fuel in reserve to take the nation through to July. There is now 43 days of petrol in stock, 38 days of diesel and 31 days of jet fuel. And the countdown is on for music's second biggest wedding of the year, with Harry Styles to tie the knot with Zoe Kravitz in the UK around Christmas time. But former One Direction bandmate Niall Horan won't be joining the celebration, saying he's too busy to attend the couple's big day. Updating sport, and Andrew Abdo has confirmed his new position heading up Tennis Australia after quitting as NRL CEO. He says it was an emotional decision, but he feels he's left the sport in a stronger position than when he started.
14: Today the game is strong, it's vibrant and it's healthy. We've broken records in recent years, and the metrics that really matter. More people, and importantly, more young people than ever before are playing the sport. And of course, more fans are enjoying the sport.
12: A massive blow for the Blues ahead of the State of Origin 1. 5'8 Mitchell Moses suffering a hamstring injury at training. He's been sent for scans, with the Bulldogs' Matt Burton brought into the squad. And Tottenham has escaped relegation from the EPL on the final day of the season with a 1-0 win over Everton. West Ham has dropped to the Championship.
1: Central Coast weather.
12: A few showers about, getting down to 15 degrees tonight. Some showers tomorrow with a top of 22. Looking further ahead, that wet weather continuing on Wednesday and Thursday. Right now it's 21 degrees at Gosford on Star 104.5, the home of Gina and Maddie for breakfast.
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0: 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Congrats, girlfriend. M-People moving on up, going to the 90s very soon. Bruno Mars as well, straight after Daft Punk, one more time.

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0: Star 104.5. Bit of Shaggy on the way straight after this. Leon is in Terrigal. Big fan of Somba. Why do you like him so much?
1: Just the tone of his voice when he sings. It's just good tone about it.
0: Easy as that. I love it. Somba's latest home record on the way. I'll be checking your roads now.
2: 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Central Coast traffic.
3: In the Zero, look after delays in both directions on the Pacific Highway at the Ridgeway, Forrester's Beach, bumper to bumper northbound on the Entrance Road approaching Bellevue Road. Carryong also seeing delays building in both directions on the Central Coast Highway just near Woi Woi Road there. 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Showers, top of 22 tomorrow. I'm Thomas Reeve and that's the latest Central Coast traffic on Star 104.5.
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0: 19 degrees in Carryong right now on Star 104.5. Lots of cloud, a little bit wet on the road, so please slow it down. We are doing more music for the drive home, like Our City Fireflies on the other side of this, and the song that has officially hit 5 times platinum here in Australia. Number 2 right now on the Central Coast, Olivia Dean's Man I Need, straight after this.
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2: Forrester's Beach, it's bumper to bumper. Northbound on the entrance road at Bellevue Road, West Gosford. Still seeing delays eastbound on the Central Coast Highway at Brisbane Water Drive. In Erinell, looking pretty good eastbound on Terrigal Drive towards the coast. Chitaway Bay, we are seeing delays eastbound on Wyong Road, just on your approach to Enterprise Drive. KFC's cult classic Hot Rods are back in their $4.95 fill-up. 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I'm Thomas Reeve, and that's the latest Central Coast traffic on Star 104.5.
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0: for you tomorrow morning, 5:30 on Star 104.5. Cheap Seats cultural correspondent Mel Tresina is stopping by, and it's Tech Tuesday with the one and only Gina Jeffries. If you want to know what's going on in tech, Gina Jeffries is your go-to. They're back tomorrow morning, 5:30. Hey, let's check your roads, check your latest news, and continue the feel-good for the drive home on the other side of this. Rihanna showing off those diamonds in 2 songs' time, plus Christina Aguilera. Stop.
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6: Barbara's Beach, it's very busy northbound on the entrance road approaching Bellevue Road this afternoon. Berkeley Vale still seeing delays eastbound on Wyong Road just outside the hospital there as well. In Erina, underpass eastbound on Terrigal Drive. West Gosford, busy eastbound on the Central Coast Highway at Brisbane Water Drive. And in Empire Bay, steady both ways on Empire Bay Drive. 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I'm Thomas Reeve, and that's the latest Central Coast traffic on Star 104.5.
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8: Good afternoon, I'm Heidi Tiltons. The AFL world is paying tribute to icon Neil Danaher today after his death at the age of 65. The 2025 Australian of the Year had battled motor neuron disease for the past 13 years, using his profile to raise money to fight the incurable disease. Australia's top spy admits ASIO pivoted its attention to foreign interference and espionage a few years ago because it posed a bigger threat than terrorism. Mike Burgess has given evidence at the Royal Commission into the Bondi terror attack, telling the inquiry the number of tip-offs about potential terrorist activity had slowed.
9: Less calls to the National Security Hotline, for example. So there was a reduction in effort required. And at the same time, every rock we lifted up, we found espionage or foreign interference that needed to be inquired and investigated.
8: More than 500,000 Victorians can expect cheaper power bills from the beginning of July. Households will save up to $84 a year and small businesses $241 after a cut to the state's default electricity price. A prominent Teal MP isn't ruling out starting a new political party, insisting not all independents would have to join. Melbourne-based MP Monique Ryan and West Australian independent Kate Chaney have so far drawn a line saying they won't be joining in new movement, but Wentworth independent Allegra Spender says it would have its merits.
10: I'm trying to be open about this because this is a live discussion. This is tricky, you know, but I think at the same time, doing what we are doing, you know, my view on this is that you need to meet the moment, and we've got some challenges facing our country which say I think there's some different options need to be on the table.
8: And the Northern Territory has recorded its second diphtheria-related death as the country faces its worst outbreak of the disease in decades. More than 242 cases have been recorded across the country so far this year. Updating sport, and NRL boss Andrew Abdo has confirmed he's taking up a new role as Tennis Australia CEO. Abdo announced his resignation in charge of the NRL. He'll remain in the role until July 15. Australian Rugby League Chair Peter Volandi says Abdo is the best person for Tennis Australia.
11: When the current CEO resigned, I said to Andrew, be prepared, you're going to get a phone call from Tennis Australia, because if they want the best CEO in Australia, that's you. And sure enough, they did contact him, and Andrew then made me aware that, as usual, I was right.
8: Blues 5-8 Mitchell Moses is in doubt for the State of Origin opener after injuring his hamstring at training. Matt Burton's been called into the squad, and Adelaide has accepted Riley Philthorpe's one-game ban for striking. He'll miss next Thursday's clash with Geelong.
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8: A few showers tonight, getting down to 15 degrees. More showers on the way tomorrow, heading for a top of 22. Looking further ahead, that wet weather continuing on Wednesday and Thursday. Right now it's 20 degrees. Breeze at Gosford on Star 104.5, the home of Gina and Maddie for breakfast.
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5 p.m. on a Monday was never going to get here, but we are here. Driving home with the feel good that you need. Milky, Mall Grab, just the way you are at 5:10. Rihanna's Diamonds on the way straight after Christina.

0: 104.5. Tomorrow, Gina is back with Tech Tuesday, and she's going to reveal what's in and out the men's fashion. Plus, they're going to catch up with Mel Christina. It's all going down tomorrow morning from 5:30 with the podcast. You know where that leaves on the Star Player. That is how you take the feel good with you for your Monday afternoon. Continues in 30 seconds after we check your roads with Billie Eilish and Young MC are going to bust a move in 2 songs' time.
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2: In Berkeley Vale, we're seeing delays in both directions on Wyong Road at Berkeley Road. West Gosford, it's busy eastbound on the Central Coast Highway at Brisbane Drive. In Erina, still seeing traffic banking eastbound on Terrigal Drive towards the coast. Fernwood women aren't just strong, they're strong to the core. 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Showers, top of 22 tomorrow. I'm Thomas Reeve, and that's the latest Central Coast traffic on Star 104.5.

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0: 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It's going down tomorrow. 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
2: You never know, we are seeing delays eastbound on Terrigal Drive towards the coast. Shelley Beach, it's busy southbound on the entrance road at Shelley Beach Road as well. In Woi Woi, delays southbound on Blackwall Road at Railway Street. Looking pretty good northbound on the M1 through Mount White. The National 4x4 Outdoor Show is back at the Sydney Showground, June 12 till 14. 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Showers, top of 22 tomorrow. I'm Thomas Reeve, and that's the latest Central Coast traffic on Star 104.5. 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
0: Oh. Ooh, we said $84, but there is another one. I heard the 90. So let's find out how far you could have gone, and I'll give you the next one because we heard the 90, all right?
2: Yeah, thank you.
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0: Oh, $91. Is that a full tank for you, though?
2: It is.
0: Yeah.
2: I'm happy with that.
0: Oh, that's the goal. Well done.
2: Thank you.
0: Gina and Maddie are going to give you another chance to beat the pump tomorrow morning from 5:30. All thanks to the legends at MG West Gosford and Tuggerah. 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
13: West Gosford, look out for delays eastbound on the Central Coast Highway at Brisbane Water Drive. Forrest's Beach now looking good northbound on the entrance road past Bellevue Road in Woi Woi. We are seeing delays southbound on Blackwall Road at Railway Street and in Kincumber, steady eastbound on Avoca Drive. This winter, too many people are one crisis away from homelessness. 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I'm Thomas Reeve and that's the latest Central Coast traffic on Star 104.5.
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15: Good evening, I'm Heidi Tiltons. Tributes today for former Australian of the Year, Neil Danaher, who's lost his 13-year battle with motor neuron disease. The footy icon passing away at the age of 65 after dedicating the latter years of his life to raising funds to find a cure for the debilitating disease. Former Victorian Premier Jeff Kennett has described him as a trailblazer.
16: The fact that he survived so long with this particular illness, that he was a trailblazer in giving people hope, never ever giving up, empowering people to do things and do things better.
15: The federal government has struck a new jet fuel deal with China with 660,000 barrels headed down under. Energy Minister Chris Bowen has also given an update on the nation's fuel stocks today, revealing Australia has 43 days of petrol and 31 days of jet fuel in reserve. He says the nation's diesel supplies have actually strengthened since the onset of the global energy shock.
17: 38 days worth of diesel. That's actually the highest diesel stock holding the country has had since the minimum stock obligation came in 2023, which in the face of all that pressure, the largest energy crisis in world history, is an outcome that Australians can take confidence in.
15: The boss of ASIO says the spy agency is infiltrating extremist cells. Director General Mike Burgess has spent the day testifying before the Royal Commission into Anti-Semitism sparked by the Bondi Beach terrorist attack. He's told the commission ASIO is also detecting and disrupting foreign interference in Australia. Paul Brereton has sensationally resigned as the boss of the National Anti-Corruption Watchdog. The NAC chief was 3 years into his term and had been doing the subject of an internal review over work he'd been doing for the Defence Department. He maintains the decision was based on personal reasons. And more headaches for Aussie fast food chain Guzman y Gomez, with workers launching a class action after their US operations were shut down. Workers claim they weren't given the mandatory 60-day notice about the closure. Updating sport, and NRL chief executive Andrew Abdo is quitting his role after 6 years at the helm. He's joining Tennis Australia as its new CEO. Abdo denies he's leaving at an awkward time with the NRL about to kick off negotiations for a new TV deal.
18: This is an exciting time for the game and an opportunity for someone else to take that mantle and take the game forward. So I don't think this is an awkward time, because it's never a good time. There's plenty going on and there is stability.
15: 5'8" Mitchell Moses is in doubt for the State of Origin opener after injuring his hamstring at training. And Aussie surfer Morgan Siblik has gone down in the men's final of the New Zealand Pro to Brazilian Italo Ferreira.
14: Central Coast weather.
15: A few showers tonight, getting down to 15 degrees. More showers on the way tomorrow, heading for a top of 22. Looking further ahead, that wet weather continuing on Wednesday and Thursday. Right now, it's 20 degrees at Gosford on Star 104.5, the home of Gina and Maddie for breakfast.
0: Okay, State of Origin just around the corner. It is training season, baby. So I'm going to push play on Dua Lipa training season inside the next 10. The latest from Martin Garrix and Ed Sheeran. Yeah, they're teaming up for Repeat It. Straight after, a little bit of Pink for your Monday.

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2: Edwile, looking pretty good in both directions on the Pacific Highway at Allison Road. Erina, it's a delay free run eastbound on Terrigal Drive. In Woi Woi, still seeing delays southbound on Blackwall Road at Railway Street, and a steady run northbound on the M1 over the Hawkesbury Bridge. 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I'm Thomas Reeve, and that's the latest Central Coast traffic on Star 104.5.
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0: remember when this dropped back in the 90s, we all tried to sound like this. You couldn't do it as good as the Cranberries. Dreams, Star 104.5 with more music for the drive home. Justin Bieber straight after this, and the guy who was nominated for an Academy Award for this song decided not to go because he's like, I'm not going to win anyway. He slept. He won. Eminem, Lose Yourself on the other side of this.
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2: In West Gosford, still seeing some minor delays eastbound on the Central Coast Highway at Brisbanewater Drive this evening. Tumbiumbi looking good in both directions on Wyong Road at Tumby Creek Road. Fountaindale, steady eastbound on Enterprise Drive. Watch out for roadworks on the M1 tonight beginning at 9 p.m. between Wyong Road and the Pacific Highway. A reduced speed limit will be in effect. 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Showers, top of 22 tomorrow. I'm Thomas Reeve, and that's the latest Central Coast traffic on Star 104.5.
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0: Gina and Maddie for breakfast. Now, tomorrow it's Tech Tuesdays with our very own Gina Jeffries, because when I think of tech, I think of Gina Jeffries. That is absolutely for sure. And Mel Trusina is stopping by. Catch them tomorrow morning from 5:30. Hey, Jace, Lauren and Clint in next, and the Feel Good for your Monday night, Mariah Carey, after we check your roads. Have a good one. Bye.
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9: In Erina, looking pretty good eastbound on Terrigal Drive towards the coast. Lizaro, a delay-free run in both directions on the Pacific Highway at the Ridgeway. And through Berkeley Vale, no major delays in both directions on Wyong Road. This winter, too many people are one crisis away from homelessness. 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I'm Thomas Reeve, and that's the latest Central Coast traffic on Star 104.5.

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1: A weekend of celebration for myself, for my family. Lauren Phillips was there as well. It was my sister's 40th birthday. Which was a rockin' on Saturday night. We got the dance floor happening.
2: Would you say she's the golden child?
1: It depends on the day. Mum and Dad play favourites all the time.
2: Do they?
1: Yeah, oh yeah, yeah.
2: I thought she would have been solid number one and you would be in rotation for silver.
1: I tumble down the order quite often.
3: Yeah, I'd say distant bronze. Yeah, that's all right. Hey, who looks after the children? Because mum and dad would have been parents.
1: They had a babysitter, nice. Which was great. So they were, oh, it's fair to say they were on one. They were enjoying life.
2: Can I just say, Casey Stanaway looked a million bucks. She had like a gold sequined, like it was the ultimate 40th birthday
3: good
2: dress. And she looked hot as a stove.
1: She did. It was very
2: hot as a stove.
3: I've never heard that.
1: It was very Taylor Swift-esque, wasn't it?
2: She looked amazing. Yeah. The Hamu looked great.
1: So party planning, right? And I really stepped up, which was much to everybody's surprise.
3: Very unlike you.
1: I had a hand in most things, which I don't want credit for it, but it
2: sounds
1: went pretty
2: like
1: well. Hair and makeup, tick.
2: He got right in with the Channel 9 girls.
1: Yeah.
3: Smart.
1: Flowers. Tick.
2: So he's been with
1: help from Lauren.
2: You might have seen over the past few weeks, he's been showing me mood boards of the floral arrangements she wants.
1: Yep.
2: And so we found the florist. Shout out to Odette from Village Blooms of Essendon. Who does
1: excellent job.
2: Now, I was nervous because Clint kept saying, do you think they're going to arrive? I'm nervous they're not going to arrive. I was like, they'll definitely arrive. And I got there and I was like, thank God they arrived. They looked amazing.
1: Big flowers, lovely flowers.
2: Huge flowers.
1: The DJ, tick.
2: One of his mates.
1: One of my mates.
3: Of course. Yeah. No DJ at Public House that night.
1: The venue, tick.
2: Oh, did you book the venue?
1: Helped out with sourcing the venue.
3: This is very unlike him because when I think of Clint, I think no to planning and no to confrontation.
1: Mm. And also.
2: Oh, no, it was all happening.
1: I organised the photographer.
2: He did. Because then you got all the memes of how hot she looked. You don't want iPhone.
3: Yeah, it's a good point. Yeah.
2: That's a really, actually, it's a nice gift to buy someone for their birthday.
3: Pay for a photographer
2: for a couple of hours that can take some beautiful photos. You've got beautiful memes.
3: Question. It's not like a formal where you've got like the drop down curtain.
1: Oh, and she didn't have portraits. No, she didn't have like a media wall.
3: Right. Okay.
2: She had some sort of drapery, didn't she? Yeah, she had it was like a wedding, one of those
3: really
2: printed beautiful curtain things that hung with, it was very bougie.
1: Now, the photographer, Jase.
2: Where'd you find her, Clint?
1: Found the photographer on Airtasker.
2: We're not sure how the photos are
1: We're not too sure how, and she tended to have a strange style about it. She was taking them
2: a bit low. What do you mean,
3: like upskirt?
1: No, you know how
2: when you take a photo and girls go, take it higher.
3: Yeah, so we
2: look down, not
3: exactly.
2: up the double chin.
3: Yep. Yep.
2: She was sort of doing more like eye level if you're a toddler.
1: I got her for a bargain.
2: Well, I loved that in the speeches, Casey thanked everyone, including the Airtasker. Actually, their name. She goes, and thank you to the Airtasker.
3: Does the chick normally hang TVs? Because that's all I've ever used Airtasker for.
1: Oh, really?
2: I can ask her if you want.
3: No, probably sounds like
2: my favourite bit was when I was talking to Casey and the waitress came over to Casey who was offering around some sort of pork belly skewer situation. And she said, Casey, can I give some to the photographer? Like, should I offer some to the photographer? And Casey's like, of course she can eat. Yeah, absolutely. And she walked over and then the photographer started taking all these food portraits of the pork. And she was like, no, I was just offering you if you are hungry.
3: like a food influencer.
2: Good on you, sis. She took her job very seriously.
1: Oh, didn't she?
3: Did you look at any of her pre-work?
1: No. I'm still waiting. I'm still trying to determine if she's actually a photographer.
3: That's right.
2: But she released the invoice as she was still at 9:01.
3: Airtaskers will do that.
1: Okay, I'm done here. Next minute I look down and it's like payment.
3: Yeah.
2: And she was still there and Clint's like, should I give her a tip? I was like, well, yeah, I actually think you should release the tip. When you've got the goods,
1: when
2: the job's done.
1: She says 4 days.
3: Of course.
2: She's going to edit them.
1: Yeah.
2: Oh, God, I hope she puts the Paris filter on them.
3: If she puts Casey's head on a piece of pork belly, that'll do, mate. Star.

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1: What is a bit, yeah, it's a bit pressure. I struggle getting out of bed this morning because I had a fall on Friday.
2: How you fell over?
1: I don't know.
3: What do you mean you had a fall?
1: Did I fall or have a...
3: At your age, you had a fall.
2: Talk us through the
3: circumstances.
1: So I've got a bit of a leak in the shower. So sometimes there's a bit of, like, water.
3: Uh-oh.
1: And in
3: you
1: the middle,
3: felt getting out of the shower.
1: No. In the middle of the night, I went up to go to the toilet to have a wee and did that successfully. But my navigating... Yes?
2: Sit down, stand up.
1: It was a stand-up job. And then, thank you for the clarification there. On the way back to bed, I hit the patch of water and I...
3: Oh, no.
2: You did have a fall.
1: I had a real fall.
2: Oh. I wish you put in a railing.
1: I know. I need a railing.
3: Okay. Anyway. I think that's, if you had slipped getting out of the shower, I would have said you've had a fall.
1: So you think I've just fallen.
3: I think they've actually slipped over there because it was unrelated.
1: Every part of my body hurts today.
3: I think when you have a fall, it's sort of like there's nothing there. But if there's actually an obstacle or something that's forced the fall, I think you've slipped over.
1: My iPhone watch sent off the...
2: I was about to say, you
1: did. Panic alarm. The only problem is I live by myself, so there's no one there to help.
3: Like my Nana Mark, when she had a fall, it went to the whole family.
1: Oh, did it?
2: Lauren, we're going to have to get him a railing and a buzzer to wear around his neck.
3: Well, I think you should just get the leak fixed. That might solve the problem.
1: You're right. The grout guy. I need the grout guy.
2: He's your friend.
3: Mm. So are we in pain?
1: I'm in pain.
3: Well, where does it hurt?
1: My ass.
3: Oh, the coccyx. Yeah, that'll do it.
1: My bum's quite...
3: A bruised coccyx.
1: That sounds bad.
3: Go with your coccyx, though.
1: Buttox.
3: Say your coccyx.
1: A coccyx.
3: That's better. Yeah. Don't say your bum.
2: No.
3: Don't go around town saying.
2: Yeah, no, people question the story.
1: What happened in the bathroom? And my wrist is sore as well.
2: Would stop.
3: God, is that a big weekend with a sore bum and a sore wrist?
2: I don't think a railing's going to help, right?
1: I broke the fall of my wrist, you see.
3: It was a big weekend in Clint's house.
2: I would just say you're not feeling the best.
3: Were you at home alone?
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4: 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Tomorrow, 22 showers. I'm Jeff Wallace. That's out of Central Coast traffic on Star 104.5.
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0: people still just like meeting in bars, like sending a drink over to someone?
1: I don't think as much. But when it happens, I think it's nice.
2: No? I've never met someone sending me a drink in a bar. No.
0: Because
2: I'd
0: don't feel
2: like that's roofied.
1: Oh yeah,
0: especially especially when you see me at the bar waving.
2: I don't think you send drinks.
1: You really have your guard up.
0: Yeah, don't you?
2: Yeah, if someone sent me a drink, I'd be come and say hello first.
0: I'll send it with a lid.
1: You have the first sip.
0: I just think my chat would be bad.
2: Well, I agree that your chat would be bad. What if you approach someone in a bar?
0: No. I meant like on the apps.
1: Okay.
2: I reckon I have good chat on the text.
1: Do people still poke on Facebook?
0: I don't believe so.
1: No.
2: If someone poked me on Facebook, that would give me the immediate ick. I would be like, you are banned from my life forever.
1: Once upon a time, though, it was hot. Hey, so the more bizarre, intriguing, awkward, hostile texts have been revealed, but what men send women? Men, it seems, are firing up. They've sort of... A New York-based content creator has recently asked for feedback from women on Instagram, and she's then sharing these unhinged messages. Just let me give you a sample, because these are unhinged. One bloke wrote, "This is probably why you're single, lol. Good luck with all those issues. Like, your fingernails, they creep me out." Like, that's petty.
2: Hang on,
1: weird.
2: He sent that to a girl as a first message.
1: After a date where she blanked him. And
2: she's dumped him and he's taken it personally. Yeah, he's a loser. Get rid of him.
1: This is a bit of a rant.
0: Better to have the
1: Next. This guy says dating is supposedly easier for women. It's easy for you as women to get sex anywhere. For men, it's like 5 times more challenging.
2: Sorry?
1: Yeah, people...
2: That guy also loser.
1: Yeah,
2: gone.
1: Loser.
2: Next.
1: Well, hey, it's not a one way street. I'm sure it happens the other way
2: as well. I'm sure it does. Yeah. You're only giving me examples of these folks. So go on. Next.
0: I just don't get why you're throwing shade on the way out. Like, it's just move on.
2: Because people's egos are hurt. No, they stoop low, we stoop lower. That's
0: really
2: what they're thinking. Yep.
0: I just go, all they're going to do is show that to their friends, and you're going to look like a douchebag.
1: So like, it's
2: they don't show it to their friends.
0: Right.
2: They do it. They do a drive-by on the way out and they think they're heroes. And then everyone else goes, you're a bit of a...
1: Yeah. So it's a sort of game of one-up.
2: Yeah. When a man, I shouldn't just say man, probably women too, egos are hurt, that's when people go really low.
1: Yeah.
2: Really low.
0: Is this a common thing? I mean, you hit the dating apps for a short time?
1: Yeah, not enough time to engage with anybody. I went on for a look.
2: Why don't you come off the dating apps?
0: You kept posting photos.
1: I was on Raya.
2: What was
0: your profile photo?
1: I was on Raya for a hot minute just to peruse.
2: Why did you come off it though?
1: Well, because I just don't love it, the apps.
2: You it's didn't like bit, the small talk yeah, on, it, on
1: well,
2: a
1: it's
2: message?
1: Just, it's just...
0: What was your profile photo?
1: Oh, geez, I can't remember. It
0: wasn't
1: years
0: you at
1: ago.
0: The Nine desk, was it?
1: Probably. That would have been a red flag.
2: Well, you would need
1: away.
2: An official photo. People might think it was a catfish.
1: Well, exactly.
2: No one wants a catfish.
0: You scroll through. Here's me and Hitchy.
2: No one wants a catfish. No, if you're on Ray, it means you've been verified. But did you give yourself a chance? Because you would have great chat. You're very funny on the text. So you would be funny.
0: No, but then when they meet him in person.
2: Stop. Your text messages are funny. So I feel like you would actually... Yeah. Like impress on a dating app. Like, some people don't have good text chat.
1: Yeah, right.
2: You're funny on text.
1: Oh, thanks, Sonia. That's the nicest thing. Do you want a date?
2: No.
0: She's met you in person. No.
2: No, but you're awesome in person as well.
0: 13, 24, 10. Is this a common thing?
1: What, Lauren Compliment?
0: No. That I know
2: well,
0: is
2: he's
0: rare.
2: He's not coping with it. He's just trying to brush it.
1: I'm not coping
2: Sorry,
1: either.
0: Okay, I know. Jason. It feels like you're hitting on him. It's quite weird.
2: No, I'm just saying.
1: Yeah,
2: I don't know why you're shying away from it because I think you would do great work on the apps because you are funny in text. That's all I'm saying.
0: What am I like on the text?
2: Well, you don't ever reply, so I don't know. Everyone would be like, oh, he's ghosted
1: She's
2: me.
1: It's funny today.
2: Well, I mean, you're writing your own script here, fellas. Yeah. He doesn't reply for about 7 working days.
0: Making you work for it.
1: Because he's so irresistible.
2: Oh, treat him mean, keep him keen. Oh, that'll
0: so
2: work for you.
0: And die alone.
2: Yeah, seriously.
0: 13 24 10 is our number. What have you copped on a dating app text-wise from someone?
2: Well, maybe it was great chat. Maybe they absolutely nailed the opening line.
0: Oh, yes.
2: Because this is what chicks talk about. They go, look at this. This is good chat. And we go, oh, yeah, that's hot.
1: Things get awkward quickly, though.
0: Good or bad chat on the dating apps. What has someone rolled out to you? 13, 24, 10 to join us.
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1: We are dating.
2: Yeah. Now, the dating apps, it's a minefield out there. But sometimes people nail it on a dating app and sometimes people really just
3: And sometimes
2: bomb.
3: People turn bitter.
1: Okay. Opening line. What would you put? You match with someone.
3: Oh, don't open? Do this. Don't put me on
1: with?
3: The spot.
1: What do you open with?
2: Yeah, let's do something.
3: Well, you got to introduce yourself, surely.
2: And what? Do you start with, hi, I'm Clint Stanaway?
1: Well, no. You're ASL straight away.
2: I'm Clint Stanaway.
3: You might know me from Nova 100.
2: Put your bio in.
1: Oh, my profile's disappeared.
3: To my LinkedIn.
2: But it is weird. What do you do? Like, hey, how
1: what
2: are you?
1: With? Yeah.
2: Do you go, like, is that how it starts?
3: Hey, how's your Monday? No, it's terrible.
1: 13 24 10 is our number. We're talking dating app chat. Good or bad.
3: And all the messages that follow once it goes a bit wrong.
2: Yeah. Has someone put you off or has someone absolutely nailed the opening convo? Bianca, good morning.
4: Hi, how you going?
1: We're good.
2: You
1: We're
2: had
1: good.
2: A shocker, did you?
4: Yeah. So I was on Tinder, as you know, most people are.
2: The singles.
4: And I matched with this guy who was like really good looking and, you know, I saw him message me first and he's like, do you weigh over 75 kilos?
1: What? That's
2: over
1: what he 30, opened with.
2: 35.
1: 75.
2: Oh,
3: 75. So what?
4: And I'm like, no, I weigh more than that. I'm 5'9", almost 5'10". He's like, I don't talk. I don't date fat people.
1: He wanted a weigh-in.
2: In the bin.
1: What?
2: Straight in the bin.
3: That's disgusting.
1: Wow.
3: Almost.
2: Do you weigh over 75 kilos? Oh, what a freak.
3: Yeah, I mean.
2: That's freaky tiki.
1: Yeah, and we thought you take him to the forest was bad. Like all of a sudden that bushwalk's looking all right.
2: People are so weird. Imagine thinking that that was an acceptable thing to say.
1: But this is my issue with the way dating is now.
3: A lot of them are direct.
1: A lot of them are these weird bloody screen nuffies at home that don't know how to act in the real world. They just sit there living there.
3: Well, they've got no social skills.
1: Well, like, we've got a mate of ours and thank God he's turned a corner, but like whenever you chat with him, all he would talk about is the dating apps. Like he just spent his
2: time. He's fixated.
1: He was fixated on it.
2: Some people, when they're single, though, they are absolutely fixated on
1: the problem
2: on
1: is when
2: someone.
1: He meets them in real life, the people skills are gone.
3: Mm.
2: Oh, because he's just doing it all online.
1: Yeah.
3: Yeah, right. Morning, Kim.
5: Good morning.
3: What's life like for you on the dating apps?
5: Well, it's not too bad, but I've actually got a really cringe one-liner that a guy said to me once.
1: Oh, yeah. Okay, yeah. Opening line, go for it.
5: So much with this guy, it was on Bumble and guys can actually message you first on that. There's like a prompt thing that they can send.
1: Right. Mm-hmm.
5: But anyway, what he said to me was, lucky you've got really beautiful eyes because you bring out that dog in me. And he wrote like D-A-W-G-G.
3: That dog?
5: Yeah. It was so cringy.
2: What did you reply? I think I'd have to then just go along with it and just have a bit of fun.
5: Well,
1: woof.
5: I actually thought it was really funny. so I ended up actually going on a date with him and he was a funny guy, but it just didn't work out. But
2: see, sometimes that works, being a bit quirky and funny.
1: Exactly. Just opening up with
3: D-A-W-G-G, dog.
2: Writing dog on a first message.
1: That's
3: ambitious. Is Bumble the one, Kim, where you can leave audio messages as well?
1: Oh.
5: I believe you can. Hinge, you can as well. And I've had some, the things that guys do on those dating apps, I think, I don't know whether they're, like, they're desperate or they're, I don't know.
1: No, they are.
3: But you're completely normal, right?
5: Well, I wouldn't say that I'm normal either.
1: At least you admit
3: it. See, it's exactly.
1: Imagine the voice notes.
2: Yeah, I remember there was that woman and on her profile she said something like, If you want to message me, first of all, you've got to send me a voice note barking like a dog or something.
3: Oh, yeah.
2: And all these blokes were sending just funny, like howling and barking. And she met all these really fun guys that didn't take themselves too seriously.
0: Star 104.5. 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

0: Good morning.
1: Is your world spinning, Josh Houston? Because this show is everywhere at the moment.
2: Yeah, it's pretty nuts for sure. But at the end of the day, like, I'm still doing this interview in a car.
3: Oh. So we're on Zoom at the moment. You're just pulled over on the side of the road, are you?
0: But is it a Lamborghini?
2: It's an Audi. It's a nice car.
1: Oh, yeah. Who are you riding with, Josh?
2: Jane, my publicist.
3: Oh, Jane. Oh, they're literally...
2: She's making sure I don't say anything bad.
3: Pulled over on the side of the road.
2: She's so got the spray gun ready.
3: Where are you and Jane, Josh? Are you in Melbourne? Are you in Sydney? Are you on the other side of the world?
2: We're in Sydney. I was like, do you want to know the exact...
1: Give us your GPS coordinates.
0: Off-campus number one worldwide on Prime Video, which is incredible.
3: Congratulations.
0: Renewed for season two. However, there are rumours floating around that you will not be a part of season two.
2: No, I won't. Not season two. We'll see what happens later down the track. But, Justin walks off into the sunset for a bit.
3: This series, it is based on the books. Now, had you read the books before you auditioned for this role?
2: No, I read the book, The Deal, during the audition process while I was, prepping for the singing and whatnot to go to LA and do the chemistry reads. But, yeah, no, I'd heard about it because, the book talk universe is pretty all over the internet. And, book talk, the scientific term. I hadn't read it until, the audition process started.
1: Now, to paint a picture, I'm a single bloke in my 40s who is mildly obsessed with this series. Now, I don't know what sort of magic you guys have spun, but it is very watchable. Now, in terms of your character, you're sort of a bit of a rock star, but am I right in saying you before this role, you didn't sing, you didn't play an instrument? Like, how has it all evolved?
2: Yeah, before this role, I had the musical ability of a triangle. that was basically it. And, for this role, I learned how to sing. I got singing lessons, guitar lessons, piano lessons, and kind of just, put the blinders on and gave it a crack. But, learned everything for this.
3: Is there anything he can't do?
0: Well, we were talking about the show earlier and... Lauren watched a little bit of a little bit over the weekend.
1: She stuffed things up, Josh. Yeah. Wait for this. Lauren, tell Josh what happened.
3: I was like, right, I've got to watch it this weekend. It's not great weather in Melbourne. I'm gonna binge. And I started and my fiance walked in. He's like, what are you watching? I'm like, let's watch from the start again. Anyway, so we watched from what we thought was the start and it turns out it was the episode where it was just a lot of penises in the locker room.
2: Congratulations.
3: Someone has logged into my Prime and had been watching it. So I thought it was the first episode, but it wasn't. So I'd come in at like episode six or seven.
0: I thought that's how the series started.
3: And I was very confused. And keeping in mind, Josh,
1: I had highly recommended this series.
2: Yeah.
1: And the first thing she sees
3: is a whole lot of willies. Yeah. It's pretty steamy. It's pretty saucy.
2: It's 2026. Anything could be happening.
1: And it's not like she hasn't seen one before, Josh.
0: Exactly, yeah.
3: I had to rewatch it a few times to understand what was happening.
0: How did you describe it this morning? You're an old woman watching.
3: I was an old woman watching a bunch of naked college boys. Anyway.
0: My question is, did you sit down with the family and watch this when it came out? How was the screening?
2: No, I was away when it came out. But,
0: smart.
2: Usually, because I have two little sisters, so usually, and when it shows like this, I know, oh dear, is so correct. When there's shows like this, or I did another one called Doom Prophecy, which has quite a bit of nudity in it as well, I leave the room.
0: Yeah, with little sisters, fair enough. Mate, I used to leave the room if we're watching a movie as a family and a SBS love scene came on. I'd be like, I'm going to get more ice cream. I can only imagine how bad it would be if you were in the show.
3: Yes.
2: I'm like, I'm just going to pee again.
1: Hey, Josh, I mean, the CV looks pretty good at the moment. I mean, are you living a dream right now? It's pretty cool.
2: Yeah, thank you, man. I mean, yeah, it's pretty nuts and... I mean, it's very surreal to see it all come together, but I don't know. Everything kind of feels the same, to be honest, in a roundabout way. I just go home and all my mates bully me and so does my family. And I'm like, this is great. Yeah. It's the same thing.
1: Reality check.
0: You're an Aussie.
3: Yeah. Keeping you grounded. But, I mean, I loved you in Heartbreak High. Obviously, Off Campus is taking the world by storm. But what's next for you? Because we see a lot of Aussies, they start to do well and then they take off. They have to relocate, go and live overseas. What's your plans moving forward?
2: I go to Europe in a couple of weeks. So I do that, and then other than that, we're kind of just picking what role we want to, I guess, do next, which is a pretty nice position to be in at the moment.
0: Absolutely.
1: Gotta keep the pants on, Josh, or what's
2: I mean, I try to keep them on.
1: I mean, Justin was pretty clean in the series.
0: You sound disappointed.
2: I mean, like is this?
3: Now
2: I can take him off.
3: No, it's fine. You're in the car on the side of the road.
2: I'm joking. Jane will have a heart attack.
0: I think Jane, the publicist, is going to appreciate you taking your pants off. On a
2: the spray gun will come back out.
0: Yeah. Look, Off Campus, it is streaming now on Prime Video. Mate, congratulations. Number one worldwide. Massive.
1: Huge.
3: Congratulations.
2: Thank you very much. Thank you. Thanks for having me.
0: Anytime.
3: Oh, pleasure. I think we're going to be seeing a lot more of you, Josh, all around the world. You're a superstar. We're thrilled you joined us this morning. Thank you.
2: Thank you.
0: Good on you, mate. Have a good day.
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2: Very soon, the AI expert, the AI cowboy, to really deep dive into how AI can actually make life easy for you.
3: It really can. I've planned my whole next holiday using AI.
2: Maybe you're listening now, though, and you're in a line.
3: Oh.
2: 2002, I remember I was living actually, I was renting a place opposite Messina. That was the first Messina. And every Monday in May, they're doing their prices. They're going back to 2002. This is an ad, by the way. But basically, to give you context, it's like $10.90 for three scoops now.
3: Okay.
2: $4.80 back in 2002. And today's the last day. So today's the last Monday that you can get these 2002 prices.
3: You wouldn't line up for it?
2: Well, I do line up for things with the kids, but me personally, if I was in the world on my own, it's an absolute flat out no.
3: Yeah, same.
2: The last thing I lined up for was Big Day Out tickets.
3: Okay. Oh, gosh. When was that?
2: Before you could buy them online. You'd have to get them from your local record store.
3: Yeah. Now we just wait in online queues.
2: Online queues, yeah.
3: But that's fine because I can go about my business in an online
2: queue. I'm more life of a showgirl in an online queue. I was in that queue for 12 hours to get the vinyl that's now available everywhere.
3: That's right. And you got your Oasis merch, didn't you?
2: I lined up for the Oasis pop-up store in the city. That's
3: right.
2: There
3: you go.
2: I line up for a drink. Like, I'll do that.
3: Yeah.
2: Because I have to.
3: Because, sometimes you don't have a choice. But other than food, like a short lineup.
2: But I wouldn't line up for food.
3: But like 5 minutes.
2: I'm saying I wouldn't.
3: 5 minutes. You would. You'd wait 5 minutes for a drink. You'd wait five minutes for a great drink. You sit and wait for your food for 10, 15, 20 minutes sometimes, but you won't stand.
2: No. No, but if I'm sitting in a restaurant waiting, it's different. What did you line up for? Was it worth it? 13, 24, 10. And by the way, today's the last day, the last Monday in May for the Messina prices, 2002. So if you live near a Messina or you work near a Messina,
3: get amongst it.
2: Go get involved. And then pop it on social media. Hey, Samantha, what did you wait for and was it worth it?
4: So, definitely worth it. A couple of years ago, which I actually remembered, I actually won through Nova. It was tickets to the premiere of the Twilight Eclipse film. And the two main stars, so Taylor Lautner and Kirsten Stewart, were there. And I remember waiting for hours, and it was like dodgy weather as well. It was pouring down rain. By the time they let us through, I had two of my friends with me too. We just bolted to the line, got to the front, and were so fortunate to shake their hands and get some autographs. So
3: oh my God, amazing.
2: Remember when Taylor Lautner was like, as big as it gets?
3: I know. Yes. I love that you got an autograph.
2: Yeah.
4: Yes, I was on a scrappy piece of paper, which I do have somewhere.
3: Oh, it's so cute. So did you get a photo? Or it was?
4: I did. I did. I managed to get some selfies on, those little portable cameras.
3: Oh, yeah, the little cyber shot, your little Sony cyber shot.
2: Ashley, g'day. What did you line up for and was it worth it?
5: Yeah, so I'm one of those people who will line up for food. And on this particular occasion, when Loon first opened, I drove an hour and a half from my location to go then wait 3 hours for the shop to open.
3: Oh, my God.
5: To get one of the first croissants. And it was absolutely worth it.
3: So worth it. There you go.
2: I'm so sorry. We've met the girl from Loon. She's lovely, but there is no way on God's earth I would be even driving for a croissant.
3: Wow. See, I would. If it's good, I would drive somewhere to get it. There's a couple of places.
2: For a croissant?
3: Not for a croissant, but that's just
2: everywhere.
3: But that's just not my vibe. But like Callan told us somewhere, Callan Boys told us to go somewhere, and I am going to drive out there to get a Philly cheesesteak.
2: Claire, what did you line up for, Claire?
6: Hi.
2: Hi.
6: Wimbledon tickets in London, so you would line up overnight. People would take their tents and sleeping bags and just, like, line up on the street to get day tickets to Wimbledon.
3: Oh, my gosh.
2: Was it
3: worth it?
6: Tickets to Wimbledon cost a lot of money, and I was, backpacking around Europe. So
2: what game did you get to?
6: Definitely worth it.
2: Well, who'd you say?
6: Oh, Roger Federer, Nadal.
3: See.
2: That's pretty good.
3: Yeah, that's incredible. Yeah.
2: I went to a Roger Federer game, though, at the Australian Open. It went for like 5.5 hours. I'm like, Jesus Christ.
3: You had your attention span go.
2: Lucky the event was sponsored by Heineken.
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3: Absolutely.
1: Now, you are both playing for people. $500 to kick off your week. Ricky, you've got Fiona, and unfortunately for you, Monique, you have
3: Don't
1: Jermaine.
3: Say that. 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
5: Hello, how are you?
3: I'm good.
1: You guys, this is it. You've got to find something. First, okay. To yell it out. Just yell it out, okay?
3: Okay.
1: Just yell it out, yell it out. You don't have to sing everything. Vivid Sydney started over the weekend. No, I'm talking to you, Jermaine.
3: Okay,
1: you don't have to
3: sing
1: everything. Vivid started over the weekend. It goes for 23 nights, ending June 13. Now, the festival attracted over 2.5 million visitors last year. Mm-hmm. This year marks the return of the drone show with over 1,000 drones flying above Cockle Bay. It's beautiful. You know, China actually broke the record for the biggest drone show in the world. And it featured a swarm of 22,580 drones.
2: Yep.
1: How long is the Great Wall of China?
3: Oh, my God.
2: 21,196 kilometres.
1: Yep.
2: Jermaine with his slow fingers.
3: I typed something completely different in the Google search. Howling if Great Wall China.
1: Howling, Great Wall.
3: Yeah.
1: Congratulations to you, Fiona. $500.
5: Woohoo! Thanks, Ricky. Awesome
2: no
5: job.
2: Worries.
5: Start the week.
2: No worries. Have a good week.
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1: We all talk about it. We're all scared of it. So we had an AI cowboy come in. Henry Badgery is here from Prompt Cowboy, and he's brought hats. It's crazy.
2: You got to put your headphones on, and then you have to put your hat on top of the headphones.
1: Like this. It looks really good. Henry Badgery is here from Prompt. Wait for this. Cowboy. Which is Australia's largest AI platform that teaches everyday people like you and me how to get good answers from ChatGPT.
2: Welcome.
3: Thank you. Yeehaw.
2: Yeehaw. Thanks Yeehaw. For coming in. You've come in with fun hats for everyone. This is good.
1: So you're an actual cowboy?
3: Actual cowboy. I'd like to think maybe I am. A lot of people don't. You look at me, you don't think that. But
1: you're a tech bro cowboy?
3: Tech bro cowboy, yeah. Grew up in a farm and graduated to technology.
1: Now, most of us use AI for really basic, silly things. But I want to ask, when did you think that this was actually going to take off? Like when? Because it feels relatively new in my life.
2: Yeah.
1: I've been using Google Chrome like a boomer for ages. But when did AI become something that was going to be in the hands of us all?
3: Yeah, so ChatGPT was released, I think it's over 3 years now. That was probably the first time where people were like, oh my gosh, this technology is pretty crazy.
2: I know for me, I was really resistant to it initially. Like I really only picked it up kind of last year. But I think it's such a funny thing. Everyone loves Googling, but is so resistant and so scared of AI and things like ChatGPT. Why do you think that is?
3: I think it's because this is new technology that we've been told by Hollywood. We've been told by the news that it's going to take our job. And so, of course, you're going to be scared by it. And when you sit down, you see that it actually can do the work that you do. Like you think, oh God, I've been in this industry for 10 years. And now this thing is actually producing it to the level that I would produce, or maybe even better. And it's frightening.
1: I think people are saying we shouldn't be frightened.
3: I think that's why we're doing what we're doing. Because I think if you get over the point of fear and you actually start to use this technology to solve your own problems, you get to this point of feeling empowered.
2: Yeah.
3: And you're like, wow, I didn't know I could do that. Now I can do this. And we see that with Prompt Cowboys. People come in, they use it as a Google search kind of replacement, but then they start, you know, solving personal problems.
2: Yeah.
3: Like I got out of a parking ticket that
1: you?
3: I would have never gotten out of because I just knew it would have been too much work.
2: Really?
3: And it didn't feel right. And so I put my information into the AI and I was like, this is what happened. Here are some photos. Here's the date. Like, how can I get out of this? And it full on wrote everything, gave me the strategy, looked at the laws. I went in, I put it in. Like I didn't even have to write the message. It just like asked questions. And then I got a notification. I was like, I don't have a $300-something parking fine. Like, this
2: Brilliant.
3: Is awesome. And I would have never done that before because I wouldn't have done the research.
1: Well, this is what I was about to ask, but Talia is going to ask the question on my behalf. What do you want to ask Henry?
4: I just want to know, is AI making us dumber? I feel like I'm using it all the time as a Gen Z. I just make me so dumb.
1: Yeah, this is what I'm thinking too. Because if you're asking it to do stuff that your brain should actually be doing, surely it's turning off parts of our brain that need to be active.
3: Yeah. I've actually been through this experience because since ChatGPT was released, I was kind of all in from the beginning, just using it all day. And I got to this point of being so reliant on it where my business partner and I would be talking about ideas and I'd be like, wait, one sec, let me ask the AI. And I'd stop our flow. And I found that was actually a problem. He called me out on it. And I think that, to your question, I think it's making us dumber to the extent that we're relying on it to think for
1: it to do stuff that your brain should actually be doing.
2: Yeah, right.
1: Surely it's turning off parts of our brain that need to be active.
3: Yeah. I've actually been through this experience because since ChatGPT was released, I was kind of all in from the beginning, just using it all day. And I got to this point of being so reliant.

0: ideas or to clarify your thinking, but don't use it just as a starting point.
1: But like you said, people are lazy.
2: One person to do it. Christy has our final question. This is a good one.
3: Well, Henry, weirdly enough, I just watched iRobot. I just want to know, like, obviously there's a lot of discussion and stuff about how bad AI is. Like, with AI, do you kind of, like, fear its power?
2: Will it turn on us?
0: The idea of the world that we've been painted really comes from Hollywood. But actually, I think there's a much bigger problem, which would be the replacement issue of, like, actually people, like, we have a meaning of life, which is, you know, to work a lot of the time. You have purpose. And now we're going to get to this point where AI is doing the work. How do we make it so that we still have meaning? I think that's a bigger problem that, like, I worry about. I don't think you should necessarily worry about that. But I think that, yeah, don't worry about AI taking over the world. It's kind of like it's a bit of a fantasy.
2: Although I did hear that two Meta robots in a warehouse in the middle of the night had an argument with each other and tried to destroy each other. And Meta were trying to cover that up. I believe that. Mate, lovely to meet you. Thank you so much for coming in. Prompt Cowboy is the business. Thank you for the hats.
0: Thank you
1: so much. I feel 50%
2: dumber.
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2: Okay.
1: Sarah, you're playing for Michelle.
3: Hey, Michelle.
4: Hi.
3: I got half a chance with this one. Yeah. Don't know songs, but I know what's on my grocery list.
2: I love it.
1: And Ricky, you've got Candace.
4: Hello. How are we going?
3: Very good.
1: $1,000 every day this week. 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
0: Ricky Lee and Tim's.
5: Yes, that grocery.
1: Okay, so I'm unwrapping something from Aldi here.
2: Okay.
1: You got to guess it. Do you want me to, I guess it. Can you hear it?
2: Tissues.
1: Yeah.
2: Oh, God.
3: Are we starting? Is that the start of the game?
1: It seems like it.
3: Okay. Michelle, that's...
2: So sorry. Was that supposed to go along?
3: Right in there.
1: Well, I mean...
3: I
1: had like all these little flowery clues.
2: Okay, let's pretend that we obviously Candace has
1: won $1,000.
2: That's what I mean, I'm taking this seriously. It's $1,000 for Candace.
3: I don't know what you were doing with that bag. All of a sudden you're swinging around.
2: But give us some of your fandangling stuff that you were going to, I know, you're really prepared
1: I was going to say there was 224 in it and there's a 2-ply and you can use it on your face or your bum.
2: Oh, that's good stuff. Don't flush
3: I'm
2: it.
3: Sorry, it's a cost of living crisis. Who's using fancy tissues on their bum? 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We're using toilet paper to wipe your nose.
2: Extra soft toilet paper.
3: Confidence.
1: Gives
3: you that white skirt confidence.
1: Candace, $1,000. Congratulations.
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3: So there was a nurse up in Queensland and he was getting married and he was having a international wedding.
4: Okay.
3: His grandfather couldn't afford to go, so he paid for the $1,300 ticket from Qantas.
4: Yes.
3: And he is all set. Everything's going. Yes. He wanted his grandfather to be there. I think it was over in England. All good. But his grandfather got a bit sick.
4: Yes.
3: And not life-threatening, but certainly a little bit sick and couldn't make the trip.
4: Too unwell to travel.
3: Yeah. So he contacts Qantas. I said, mate, you didn't buy the flexi. Sorry, yes. Buddy, can't help you.
4: And you don't have travel insurance.
3: Yes, unless you've had a death in the family.
4: Right.
3: Or along those lines. And he went, well, I have. And they said, if you can produce the certificate.
4: Apparently written in pencil.
3: Things sound like a quill. Can we get a quill one? Because it's back in the old days. Yeah, that's nice. And he decided that that's a great way to be able to do that. So he went back to the hospital and he got a death certificate and he forged one.
4: Oh,
3: and
4: he got he had access to
3: the guilt actually got him in the end because they started questioning him.
4: Yes.
3: And the guilt got him and he's come clean. The medical board said, you're suspended, you're a naughty boy. And the hospital kicked him out and they put a suspension on him. He can come back to nursing at some stage.
4: Yes, after a year,
3: I think.
4: But
3: forging, he got done.
4: I mean, and just for $1,300, so and now he can't work for a year. It's not that wasn't worth it.
3: I know, but it goes through my mind regularly when we've travelled.
4: To get suspended from work.
3: Yes.
4: Well, it's imminent.
3: Apparently he kept getting paid, which is good news. So many times that we've travelled and the kids, something comes up at the last moment.
4: And
3: something
4: out.
3: From footy always comes up or...
4: Yes.
3: Or
4: by now you should be able to predict it, but okay.
3: Yeah, I know. You should be able to. But
4: if you're travelling during footy season, footy's probably going to come up.
3: That's a good point. I do. It crosses my mind all the time. If I could get away with this, I'd have a go personally.
4: at breaking into a hospital, getting a death certificate and then writing on it in pencil.
3: Exactly.
4: I mean, the thing is that when we were kids, we all did it, right? We all, like, I can remember signing a note. So a note went home. I was living with my aunt and uncle while I went to high school. And a note went home from Miss Marla, the maths teacher, because I wasn't doing my maths homework. And I had to return the note signed to say that my aunt had acknowledged it. And I just signed it. And
3: did you come up with an elaborate signature?
4: No, it was pretty close to her signature.
3: Yeah.
4: Like her signature wasn't that different to my mum's signature, which I'd also I'd practiced just in case. I never actually signed my mum's signature, but my aunt's
3: or a
4: was
3: death
4: close.
3: Certificate.
4: My mum is still alive, thank you. I got away with it. Like it was never questioned because I thought jig's going to be up when it's parent teacher night, but. Shouldn't bring it up.
3: I've got to say, though, you sweat bullets when you do it.
4: Oh, like, yeah, I know.
3: My mum's was S. McManus. That was it, full
4: And you're
3: stop.
4: Like, that's my name.
3: Easy, done. But
4: Crayon.
3: But still.
4: Just doing it with in pencil.
3: Well, like this.
4: S. McManus, there it is.
3: There it is. It's pretty easy. Sam's pressing the buttons with us this morning. Sam, you ever forge anything?
5: Yeah, only very little. Same as you, Nat. Got to school and I'd forgotten to give mum the note for the excursion.
4: Oh.
5: For the could I go on the excursion
3: Oh, that one,
5: note.
3: That old chestnut.
5: And I felt too guilty, so I got one of my friends with the nicest handwriting just before school that morning to try and copy and make one. Got away with it. I can't even remember where we went. Carnarvon, 7 years old.
4: Banana plantation.
5: Plantation tour. That's probably why they wanted a note
4: signed. Literally nothing else to do.
3: Plantation tour. We want to know if you've been caught in this situation or you got away with Do we want to hear the guy? Yes, why not? Absolutely. We celebrate
4: as long
3: victories.
4: As it's not, like, you know... Illegal. It's
3: well, I don't mind.
4: As long as it's just naughty.
3: To be honest.
4: Amy's going, oh, God. If it's illegal and you need to change your name.
3: Have you
4: we
3: forged
4: don't encourage
3: something?
4: It.
3: A note, a letter, a certificate.
4: Some currency? No.
3: Yes.
4: No, Sean.
3: Do you think about it, though, sometimes? Wouldn't it be great to have your own printing press?
4: No, Sean. I've never had that thought.
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2: Sean's looking for forgery tips. The police have been notified.
3: I would love to get money back from airlines in particular. This guy from Brisbane, Nat, who was a nurse, he got sprung forging a death certificate, if you didn't hear it earlier on, of his grandfather's, because his grandfather couldn't make the wedding overseas.
2: Yes,
3: he got back to $1,300 at the time, but then the burden got him.
2: And also now, so one, the guilt got him, but also
3: he lost his job.
2: He's lost his job for and he can't work as a nurse for a year. So,
3: you know,
2: you're on
3: notice. Those things up.
2: Florence is from Tapping. Morning, Florence.
4: Good morning.
2: Hey, Florence. Okay, have you attempted forgery at some stage, Florence?
4: Yes, back when I was in high school, back when they used to do bank checks, my mum had written a check for our lunch money for me and my siblings, and she forgot to sign it. And it was the deadline, so I just signed it, and it all went through. So we got our lunches for the following week.
3: Oh, a bank check for lunch. Yes, I mean, amazing. Remember the checkbook and all the whole lot?
2: I know, right? How hilarious. Yeah. First of all, you're obviously a mastermind criminal now, Florence. Is that the way your life has gone? Yes. Yeah.
4: Yeah.
2: I mean, it was desperate times. It was all about getting lunch, like, you know.
3: I agree. Florence, was there any...
2: adding zeros onto
3: it.
2: Yes,
3: that's what I was getting. I would have gone up, get a couple of cheesy mite scrolls. Boom, just add a little bit to this.
2: No, because Florence isn't a criminal properly.
3: Okay. Have a go next time, Florence.
2: Yeah. Good on you, Florence. Thank you. John's at Applecross. Hello.
5: Good morning. How's it going?
2: Good, buddy. John. You sound like you're a criminal mastermind. when did you forge?
5: I was at school and I didn't do my homework in French class, so I thought it would be a great idea to skip the class and just wait in the toilets for a while.
2: Yes.
5: And what happened was later on my housemaster approached me and said, I need you to give me a sick note because I said I was sick.
3: Yep.
5: So I forged my mother's signature on a little note. And guess what? I got the date wrong.
2: Yeah, that's something your mum would do.
5: I got the date wrong. He forced me to come clean, which I did. He didn't tell my French teacher, but he did absolutely call my mother about it. Oh. And she was upset with me for a couple of days.
2: What a snitch.
3: No. You can get a good telling off. That should be enough.
2: Do you reckon, John, was your handwriting pretty close to your mother's? If you got the date right, would it have passed, do you reckon? Or was he on to you?
5: Probably, no. It would have gone through. No, my mother didn't shout at me. She gave me the silent treatment, which was probably worse.
2: Yeah. She wasn't angry. She was just really disappointed.
5: Looking back on it, she has said to me that she was secretly pleased that I was bucking the system. But definitely at the time, I was in real trouble.
2: She bred
3: a rebel. She's not one for the rules, yeah.
2: Exactly,
3: yeah.
2: Exactly. And how's your French now, John?
5: Oh, not bad. I actually ended up going to Reunion Island to improve my French with the French class. So it worked out pretty well.
3: Oh, that's amazing. Reunion Island.
2: Reunion. Near Mauritius.
3: Yeah, and you've got to be worried about the sharks there, Nat.
2: Always. Don't worry about the sharks here, Sean. Thank you, John. Thanks, everybody.
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2: We work at a radio station, obviously. And with that comes a lot of responsibility.
3: Huh?
2: And
3: Sean,
2: sometimes,
3: did you know?
2: Sometimes we radio folk make mistakes.
3: Okay, speak for yourself. Sean and I are consummate professionals.
2: I think we can all own up to that. So we can spare a thought, a very compassionate thought, for the folks at Radio Caroline in the UK.
4: Radio Caroline.
2: Apparently because of a computer glitch, broadcast this.
5: This is Radio Caroline. We have suspended our normal programs until further notice as a mark of respect following the passing of His Majesty King Charles III.
3: Whoa, he's gone! Oh, no. God, it took him so long to get the top job.
4: Exactly.
3: Yeah.
4: He had to wait over.
2: He's fine.
3: Yeah, he's all good.
2: He's fine.
3: Remember when Richard Wilkins, announced that Jeff Goldblum had passed?
2: Yes.
3: One of the healthiest men around.
2: Because there was a weird internet rumour that he'd been killed in a skiing accident.
3: Yeah.
2: The King, we can confirm, is alive and well. Radio Caroline have said it was a computer glitch that fired it off when it shouldn't have fired off. But what that means is it's there, it's in the
4: prepared.
2: Can, it's ready to go, because you never know when a monarch is just going to drop off the perch.
3: We've been working on yours just in case now. Sean and I've laid down a few notes.
2: I have heard of places like that there would be places like that have got prepared for people like Sir David Attenborough.
3: Yeah, Dolly Parton.
2: Dolly Parton, these icons that if they, for when they do pass, the package is ready to go. And you go, thank you, but also, I'm fine.
3: Ouch.
2: Yeah, exactly.
3: Yeah.
2: I'm not, to quote Monty Python, I'm not dead yet.
4: And some of those places would be trigger happy to get in before everybody else.
2: Right.
4: If they hear
3: and
4: that's,
3: the news.
4: Oh, that's it. We're ready. Protocols are in place. Now,
2: play the music. That's why they do it, so they can be the first to have the really produced up package that's beautiful, ready to go.
3: I've always wondered if Channel 10 have one ready for me, just in case. Because I always say to young players in the game, in the biz, never get the 10 a.m. flight home after the Logies, because if that plane goes down, you're not getting a look in. It's going to be all sunny program,
2: Brian
3: Denyer.
2: Yeah, that's a great point.
3: Not poor Joel up the back in 47B next to Ding Dong Drysdale.
4: Surely Grant Denyer's down the back. He doesn't take up that much room. Surely he's in the overhead.
3: Overhead to him is first class.
4: Okay.
2: He needs a booster seat.
3: Because around here what happens, people are always fascinated if we go off air or if there's a bit of silence, go into a backup tape, which is, it's a Nova classic. It's often Ed Sheeran, Dua Lipa.
2: Yeah.
3: Yeah. Bruno Mars.
2: Tay-Tay. Yeah.
3: Tay-Tay.
2: But, so that it kicks off, and then there's some alarms get sent to technical people that know what to do in these situations.
3: And then everyone blames someone else,
2: Radio Caroline, nobody noticed at first that had gone
3: really?
2: To air. Until there was, and because after that finished, there was a bit of silence, and it was the silence that triggered somebody to go, hang on a second.
4: That's the respect you need, the silence.
3: Camilla wouldn't have been thrilled. She would have been like, hey, the bloody hell's Caroline?
4: Yeah, exactly. You've got some explaining to do, big guy.
2: A lot of questions.
6: As petrol prices in the southeast close in on record highs,
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0: Mariah. We're going to get some Mariah. By the end of this story, there's a Mariah coming.
1: Joel, have a guess where this story starts.
2: I'm going to bet my life it starts at the dog park.
1: Bang! There it is. And then a hero comes along. I took Lewis to the dog park yesterday. So this is yesterday morning after work. It was about 11:30 in the morning.
2: Yes. And is the dog park visits, I've got to ask, are they more for you than Lewis these days?
1: Well, Lewis insists on going, but there is a cafe where I can get a very good long black as well. So there's something for everyone.
2: And a bit of a gossip.
1: It's mutually beneficial. Right. And so we did our lap. Lewis had his cappuccino. I grabbed a coffee and then we're going home. But the way that I regularly go home, Sean, is along Preston Point Road.
2: Yes.
1: And I go around. But that was, they're doing some works on the pavement. The bit I go is blocked off.
2: And so, your life is sexy now.
1: Isn't it just? So I had to detour up sort of through...
0: Pier Street?
1: No, up...
0: Fraser.
1: From Henry Jeffrey Oval, straight up the hill from there, and
0: absolutely,
1: then over onto Woodhouse, and then over Eastern.
0: Sorry,
1: and
0: everyone.
1: As I'm doing that, I turn onto Eastern, off Woodhouse, really important part of the story, and I see a dog just trotting down the street.
2: Oh.
1: And I'm like, that dog shouldn't be trotting. And then I went, oh, hang on a second, I know that dog from the dog park. So I get out of my car and I yell, Koji. It's his name. And Koji stops, turns around, sees me, goes, oh, my God, I know her, and comes running over to me. And I'm like, Koji, what are you doing?
0: And what did he say?
1: He didn't say anything.
0: What?
1: He kind of said, I'm having the best time of my life. I'm out and about. And so then I just shoved him in the car. So I kidnapped him. I did kidnap him.
2: Yeah, great. Nice, yeah.
1: And then I'm like, oh, I don't know where he's on his live. How could I possibly... figure this out. And then I went, oh, that's right, he's wearing a collar with a tag on it. Why don't I just ring the number?
2: So
1: I'm trying to make him hold still while I ring the number, he wasn't
2: having. You've ruined his day.
1: Yeah, exactly. Yeah, the jig's up, buddy. And so there's three numbers listed. So I ring the first number.
0: Sorry, who has three numbers on a dog tag?
1: I know. First number. It goes to voicemail, no one's. And it's a really generic voicemail, like just that you have called the box of, you know. And I'm like, I'm not leaving a number. This is more urgent. I'm not leaving a message. And so I call the next number and it rings a bit. And then this guy answers. And I'm like, oh, I might know you from the dog park. But I've just found Koji running down Woodhouse Road. And he went, oh. And then he told me the address. And so I returned the dog. And
0: the said dog.
1: The lady that owns the dog, Jane, she comes running out going, oh, my God. And she said, I didn't, I saw the call and I didn't answer it because I didn't know who was calling.
0: Well, yes. Yeah.
1: And I'm Jane, it's your lost dog. She hadn't noticed that he was missing. And they said she'd snuck out when the door was open and he was off having gallivanting around the neighbourhood.
2: Did she know roughly how long he may have been gone for?
1: He hadn't got very far and he was going at quite a trot. So I would suggest he'd only been gone for maybe 4 or 5 minutes.
2: Okay.
1: Yeah,
0: and just, you ruined his day.
1: He was having such a great time. I know. Mm. But yeah, just that not answering your phone, because I don't answer my phone if I don't recognise the number. Not if it's just a number withheld. If it's a number that isn't in my phone, I don't answer it.
2: No.
1: Unless I'm expecting explicitly a call from somebody who might not be in my phone.
2: No, I think I answer three people. Like there's three people. But even if someone calls that I do know, I will not answer. But absolutely, if I don't know the number, I get like 20 scam calls a day.
0: Yeah.
2: Because I'm prime real estate. I fall for it.
0: One time I didn't answer the call and they rang a couple of times. I think I've told you this probably off air, maybe on air, Joel, but many years ago there was a murder in, this must be about 14 years ago.
1: Yeah, this was a big murder story.
2: Tell me.
0: Yeah. And my phone's ringing and I'm just at the Dockers because I used to finish here and go to Frio.
1: Yes.
0: And just there, my phone's ringing a couple of times and I'm like, no, I don't answer it. And then someone leaves a message. All right, I'll get an idea what this is. So the message was, this is Joel Creasy from Major Crime. Can you give me a call immediately?
1: And you're like, blah, what blah, blah.
0: And I'm like,
1: could they
0: you're terrified.
1: Me
0: absolutely. Yeah. I'm sitting in it for a while going, shit.
1: This is how they catch the dumbest criminals too.
2: I get it. Honestly.
0: Yeah, and I fit the bill.
2: Yeah. Anytime I see police, I know I've done nothing wrong, but I freak out.
1: I know. One did a U-turn in front of me this morning, and I'm like, oh, my God. And then I'm like, oh, no, they're obviously driving the other way. Like, they don't care
2: about
1: me.
2: You don't know.
0: You think to yourself, did I just go over the line? Or, no. I don't know, have I got my flicker on, lights not on?
2: Yeah.
1: So,
0: the washout was, I was frozen for a bit going, you got to go through all the things. Did I do this? What happened on Saturday night? Oh, I don't know.
2: Yeah.
0: And then no, I walked into
2: a couple of my tracks. Yeah.
0: See my boss at the Dockerland, and they said, oh, you know, we've got the bat phone to the major crime, so we'll ring the head. And the guy said, you need to get back to this guy today.
2: What?
0: And I was still, and then he gave, without giving much away, he kind of alluded to this death. And I'm like, I don't know this guy. I've never met this guy.
1: Yeah.
0: And in the end, I had to go into the big house in Northbridge because that's where the big building is.
2: Mm.
0: And I made sure there was no press around. I was like trying to be undercover because I don't want to be associated with any of this. I've got nothing
2: course.
0: To do.
1: And also, your implication in this case, it was circumstantial at best. Like, it was coincidental, I suppose.
0: Yeah, absolutely. Yes. Anyway, once we ticked it all off and then I went on my bike. But,
1: Sean hasn't murdered anybody, in case you're wondering.
2: I'm still hanging on.
0: There's about a wheelie bin, the whole story. Yes. You can look back on it.
1: And what it was is the guy had written Sean's name down in a diary as somebody that he wanted to potential investor in something.
0: And also like he was ripping money off people and then down a whole heap of names.
1: Yes, and yours is one of them.
2: I thought you were going to be like a potential hit. Like a list of names he wants to take out. I was going to be like, who is he? I've got your back, Sean.
0: My name's been on another boy. I'm going to tell you that story off air. Definitely.

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2: So, Sean, Joel, I've got a story about how I'm a hero. You ready? Settle in.
3: And then a hero comes along.

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2: We are talking about when you don't pick up your phone because you don't recognise a number, but you miss something important. I was trying to call a lady yesterday to tell her that I'd found her dog.
3: She's just roaming
2: the streets of East Fremantle, and she's like, oh, I didn't pick up the phone because I didn't know who it was calling. And then she said, oh, I'll put your number in my phone. It's like, I'm not always going to pick up your dog.
4: Yeah, you don't want to get on the wire. Hey, I've got that lock number.
2: Cool. Sorry,
3: you're
2: I've just got to go patrol the streets for Koji.
3: You're a ranger.
2: Nikki's in Midland. Hi, Nikki.
5: Hi, how are you?
2: Okay, Nikki. What did you miss because you don't answer your phone to unknown numbers?
5: So I had about 5 missed calls on my phone and it turned out to be my partner's supervisor. So he is FIFO. He had been in a serious accident.
2: Oh, no,
3: Nikki.
5: And it wasn't until they left a voicemail explaining that he's getting flown in from the Royal Flying Doctor Service.
3: Oh, my gosh.
5: That I gave him a call back. And I didn't realise how serious it was until I saw him in, like, a neck brace and...
2: Is he all right?
5: Everything. Oh, yeah, no, he's fine now. Yeah, all good.
2: Good. Okay, good. Okay, so now we can laugh about it.
4: Okay, which part?
2: Could they not have, like, left a message sooner? I guess part of it is they're like, oh, this should be something that we tell you in person. But after 2 calls, leave a voicemail so I know. Do you know what I mean?
4: Well, Joel,
5: all that, my partner was just like, oh, don't tell her how serious it is because I know that she's going to stress.
2: So, like, what do? You say it with jazz hands. Like, surprise, he's coming home
3: dancing
2: early.
3: Lady emoji text. When someone texts you free to chat, I will throw my phone off the building, like out the window, or I'll drive over it.
4: Joel, what would you like on a text? Would you like a heads up on, hey, are you free to chat because blah, blah, blah? And then you can determine if you get back to him or not.
3: Yeah, it's great news.
4: Okay.
3: There's no bad news. I'm not going to call if there's bad news.
2: No.
3: Remember I was in here maybe a few months ago and Jack had missed his alarm because he's moonlights as a PT early.
2: Yes.
3: And his boss was calling me while I was on air with you guys. I'm like, bro, what can I do? And why have you got my number?
2: That's right. Lose this number, please. Thanks, Nikki. Beth's in Paddington. Hi, Beth. What did you miss out on because you don't answer your phone to unknown numbers?
6: Well, it's not me. My husband barely answers his phone at the best of times. But while our daughter and her boyfriend were living up north, my husband got a call from an unknown number that he then blocked because he didn't know the number. Yeah. But it was, in fact... the boyfriend ringing to ask for a handy marriage.
4: I'm blocking this.
2: I love how he
4: this person's so persistent.
2: Blocking is just next level, isn't it? You can ignore it, but no, I'm going to block it.
6: But I mean, thankfully they, got through on Messenger, through Facebook and all, so it did go ahead in the end.
2: That's so funny.
3: Asking if you had a marriage over the phone.
2: Oh, but they live up north.
6: They were living way up north.
2: He could have FaceTimed is all you're saying.
3: Or like a little Snapchat, a cheeky little Snapchat.
2: If he blocks an unknown number, I don't think he's going to have Snapchat. Just going to go out on a limb. Thanks, Beth. We'll finish up with Jen from Cooper. Morning, Jen. What did you miss out on because you don't answer unknown numbers?
7: I missed out on the opportunity to sing backing vocals with Adele when she was here in Perth.
3: Sorry,
4: what?
2: Jen.
7: Yeah, I was in a choir at the time and she'd organised a bunch of people from different choirs in Perth to sing the backing vocals to Skyfall.
2: I remember.
7: Yep.
3: Jen.
7: Yeah, I didn't answer. And so I was at the concert and all my friends were like, oh my God, like posting all these photos backstage. And I'm like, what are they doing? And then they came out and I was like, oh, shit, that's what
4: I'm doing.
3: Jen! I know, Adele's on the line waiting for you. Hello, it's me, and you're like, block.
7: Yeah.
4: How many songs would have you been out there for, Jen? Just the one?
2: Just Skyfall,
4: or?
2: I think.
7: I think they did two, but still.
3: I love Adele. Jen, I could have lived vicariously through you, your tit. Oh, my gosh. Answer your phone from now on.
2: I'm heartbroken for you, Jen.
4: Absolutely,
3: she'll be back.
2: Yeah.
3: Well, actually, she hates Terry. She probably won't be.

0: when you've got to go, like you go to the theatre or the movies and you've got to go past people.
1: Yeah.
0: And you go, oh, am I putting my bum in their face or am I putting my crotch in their face?
1: Oh, what do you choose?
0: Oh, you always go bum.
1: Do you?
0: You're not going crotch. Hey, you're walking through like a really tight section and, and they're sitting crotch tight. Hang on. Hang on.
2: Get more Gina and Maddie on their podcast.
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1: Where's the line, the line, the line?
2: 13, 24, 10. You can always weigh in on these. Where's the line in plus ones and inviting plus ones to
3: weddings? Yes.
4: They're getting married in a couple of weeks, it says.
2: Yeah, Taylor and Travis.
4: Yeah.
2: Yeah.
4: But they're not inviting some people at all because I heard Prince William say his invite hasn't turned up.
3: Does he know them?
2: Yeah, are they close with Prince William?
4: Good question.
2: Just expects to be invited.
4: Yeah, I'm trying to think.
3: Why would he be invited to their wedding? William or Harry?
2: It'd have to be Harry, wouldn't it?
4: Anyway, let's just move on.
2: Yeah, so
3: it's super secret, right? No one knows the details.
2: No one knows where it is. No one knows the details. Apparently, you're not going to know the venue until the morning of if you are invited.
4: Really?
2: You just know you are invited, but supposedly, so people like your Selena Gomez, who is with Benny Blanco, she gets the plus one. They're going together. They're both invited, but people aren't getting plus ones.
4: Okay, so single people don't. If you're not married or in a long relationship, you don't necessarily get a plus one.
2: Exactly.
3: See, I'm always on the raw end of that stick.
2: Yeah, true. This would be good to hear from you because
3: like sometimes I think of the things I'm invited to at the moment. Probably 80% would be just one ticket, which gets a bit annoying to be honest with you.
2: Like, where do you stand on a wedding though? Like, do you understand it when it's a wedding if you don't have a plus one?
3: I mean, kind of, but I kind of also, when I think about it, go, well, what, I just because I'm not married, it's not, whoever I bring is not as worthwhile.
4: No, they're
3: not.
4: You know
3: what I'm saying?
4: They're not, actually.
2: When you're paying $200 a head, you're like, will they be there next month?
3: Because inevitably what happens is, like, you can't say that at a wedding that every single, husband, for instance, is as well known to the couple as every single wife.
2: Oh, totally.
3: Usually in that relationship, someone there wouldn't be there unless it was a marriage thing. They're not best buddies with every single person in every single relationship.
2: Yeah.
3: But they still get invited.
4: Yeah. I think it's like a cost thing. For our wedding, we didn't invite people who weren't in serious relationships.
3: Because of the money.
2: Yes. Yeah,
3: but this is Taylor Swift.
2: Yeah, she can afford it.
3: They're billionaires.
2: I was with you, Sue. We're the same.
4: Yeah, but I've been on the other end of it as well, and I always laugh because one of my best friends now, I was never invited to her wedding because I just started dating Cliff.
2: Oh, yeah.
4: So my really close friend, let's call her a name, Lisa.
2: Yeah.
4: She was good friends with Cliff. It was 1994. I just started dating Cliff. And so she was like, it might last.
2: He might not be there.
4: It's not a serious relationship.
2: Yeah.
4: And
3: so
4: now
3: you didn't get a start.
4: No. But yeah, it didn't worry me back then because
2: you weren't married.
4: I wasn't really social. No, yeah. I didn't really want to go out to a place full of strangers.
2: We had the awkward thing with ours where we made our guest list pre-COVID, then it got cancelled because of COVID, and we had to do the guest list and do the wedding again a year later. And by that stage, people had broken up. People were in new relationships, so we didn't invite some of the new partners.
3: You reissued?
2: We had to reissue, and we didn't invite some of the new partners who are now married to my friends, but we just said, look, you've been dating for a few months. Don't know if you're going to last.
4: Yeah.
2: They always remind you that they weren't at your wedding too.
4: Yeah.
2: They really like to let you know.
4: I always remind my friend.
2: That's
4: funny.
2: Apparently it's bad. Some guests are saying they're very offended by it. Some guests are even saying reporters close to the couple saying they might skip the wedding. I wouldn't have thought so.
3: You're really thinking now. And we want people to ring up, right?
2: Yeah, well, you can 13, 24, 10 if you want to weigh in on it.
3: Hit the text line.
2: Yes. Yep.
3: Because I think there's also an obligation that, if me, for instance, if I can afford to a wedding and they said, oh, we'll give him a plus one because he'll bring someone, someone he might be
4: interesting.
3: On a dating or on a date with, and I then bring L. Stevenson to sit on the piss with me. You know what I mean?
2: Yeah.
3: So there's an obligation if you do get a plus one, not just to bring some loose mate.
2: One of your mates.
3: Yeah, that no one knows and just because it's more fun for you.
4: What is the etiquette with that? When you get a plus one, is it meant to be a romantic partner?
2: I think so. That's what I presume.
3: That's the interesting bit.
2: Yeah.
4: Okay.
3: Yeah, exactly. Yes. I don't know.
4: Yeah. Weddings are expensive though.
2: They are. They're ridiculous. Like the average wedding's well above 60K now.
3: Yeah, yeah.
2: You know. It's,
4: I saw one in the paper in the weekend and they said, how much is your wedding? It was 70,000. Yeah. And I thought, that's a lot of money.
2: That's stupid money.
4: It never used to be like that back in the day, 30 years ago.
2: It's stupid money. Yeah.
4: I'm sure not.
2: Anyway.
4: So what do we think? We're all in different things.
2: We're all in different things. I mean, I'm with you, Suze. I don't think I think unless you're married, or you've been dating
4: long term,
2: it's a no go.
4: Yeah,
2: I reckon David. Too.
3: What about you and we cordially invite you and your partner.
2: Mm.
4: No,
3: and your partner.
4: No, I need to know their name.
3: Okay. So I think you and your partner at least suggest then that puts the onus on the invited person.
2: Yeah.
3: To go, okay, whoever I bring has to be on some level, my partner.
2: Oh, partner relationship.
4: Oh, partner.
3: Yeah. Not my piss head, mate.
2: Yeah, yeah, yeah.
3: And not a Tinder date.
2: Yeah, yeah.
4: You and your life partner?
3: Night life partner's a bit heavy.
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2: I went to the Brisbane Comedy Festival on the weekend. It was the last weekend of it went for a whole month, actually.
3: So is that what Husey was part of? I did not realise that.
2: Yeah, so Husey, Dave Hughes came up. We interviewed him last week. I've never seen him live in concert.
3: How good's a good comic when they nail it? I saw Lindsay Webb was at that at the event I did at a Runner Leagues Club on Friday, and he just crushed it. The crowd loved it.
2: He is excellent.
3: When they're great, it's nothing better than being that right.
2: Lindsay Webb was the... excellent. Cliff reminded me, Lindsay Webb was the precursor to Marty Sheargold when we watched Marty Sheargold a year or so ago.
3: Right.
2: Yeah. And Lindsay was excellent because it must be hard to go in front of a big name, I reckon.
4: And when the audience is waiting for the big name, it'd be tough. Yeah.
2: He's
3: a gun.
2: He's very good. Yeah. He's probably listening. Hello, Lindsay.
3: Yeah.
2: But Husey was great. So Husey was the radio person I listened to back... through my deepest, darkest times.
4: Motherhood.
3: Living in crappy Melbourne.
2: I was living in Melbourne. It was 2003, 2004.
4: Tough place to be with being like a first-time mother as well, no family or friends around you.
2: I had a baby there. Cliff was working crazy hours. And I really remember I looked forward to my clock radio going off and listening to Husey and Kate in the morning. So we interviewed him last week, which was the first time I've ever spoken to him. In real life, not was live, and then went to his show.
3: Yeah.
2: Very funny, very observational kind of humour for the demographic. There's a lot on prostate cancer, but a funny, in a funny way. Yeah, in a really funny way about how to...
3: So what was the average age of the Husey people?
2: I reckon about my age.
3: Your vintage?
2: Yeah, around 50.
4: Right.
3: Yep, okay.
2: Around 50-ish.
4: Prostate gear.
2: A lot of, because he's got little kids, maybe a bit younger as well, because he's got three kids, 13 something and 16. So about trying to have romantic liaisons with his wife.
4: Yes, right.
2: The funniest line was because he said his wife has an open door policy in the house, so whenever they do stuff, they have to do it really secretly. So he said he was doing it once, and his wife said stop, and they just froze there for 15 minutes. Well, he reckons 15 minutes. There's no way. Anyway, well, something's happened, and then she goes, "Okay, go."
4: There's no way he can go again.
3: He's going, mate. Like,
4: I'm not a car.
2: And then his line was, "Oh, I'm not a DVD player." Which I thought was funny. So it's gone.
3: That was actually the punchline. We didn't know that.
4: So we're just ruining it.
2: So it was very funny. And then last night I saw this lady, Ilio Eftos. She calls herself the most attractive comedian in Australia.
4: Right.
2: I think it is. Let me get it right. Her. Australia's first attractive comedian because she's trademarked it.
4: Right, that's funny.
2: So when we first walk in, this music is playing.
5: Yes.
2: Okay, this is before the show starts. It was in a small sort of theatre, and we walked into the doors, and she is up on stage wearing clamshell bikinis, clamshell string bikini, just a long blonde hair. She's the character Aphrodite, and she's got a sheer piece of material, and she's basically doing a sexy dance. Excuse me, I'm salivating. Is she
3: hot?
2: Yeah.
3: I've never seen her. I don't even know.
4: I don't know what she looks like either.
3: Ilio Eftos.
2: Ilio.
4: Oh, yeah, I'm looking at it. Susie's showing us this exact video.
5: I don't have time to
4: while playing music from her phone.
2: Yeah.
3: Oh, no, you're ringing the cops.
4: You're ringing someone.
2: Oh, anyway, don't describe it. So basically she's doing sexy dancing to this music and, like, flirting with all the
4: men
2: patrons coming in.
4: Yeah,
2: no, girls as well and stuff, and it was fun. And then she goes off and she comes back as this other character. Herself, Ilio, and Aphrodite is the god that she talks to during the show. Anyway,
3: good.
2: It really made me think.
4: Yes,
2: I was just speaking to someone. His name's Dylan.
3: Dylan,
4: number three,
2: producer number three at the back, and he said, "Which one did you prefer, Husey or Ilio?" And I said, "Well, I laughed more in Husey, but Ilio made me think more."
4: Oh.
2: She had a lot of she was talking about. She started crying during it. She started crying during her comedy thing.
3: What? Really?
2: Yeah, because
4: were you laughing when she was crying?
2: No,
4: it was sad.
2: It was sad because it was a very feminist, like the role of women in society and that type of thing. She weaves into it as well, and she spoke about her grandma because Ilio. I hope I'm saying that right. Anyway, it seems like it's wrong. Ilio is of Greek heritage,
4: right?
2: And she talks about how her grandma and grandpa met, and her grandma, 23, comes over in a boat that takes months. Lands
3: one
2: in
3: of those
2: Perth.
3: Stories. Yeah.
2: 23. The future husband, sees her at a dance. Doesn't speak to her. Just goes around to the house the next day and asks her grandma's cousin if they can get married.
3: Yeah, that's the way I should tend to do it as well.
2: But so she, anyway, she says there were sad bits and happy bits, but at the end of the show,
4: yes,
2: and I didn't do this, but she gets everyone in the audience to come up and dance with her on stage. And
4: does anyone want to do that in the audience? Like, actually, yes, get up and dance.
3: I think, yeah, I know the theatre you're talking about. It's sort of, it's in the round, yes, in the, yeah, round, as, yeah, they call it. Like, it's almost
2: really
3: like a square,
2: quite a small
3: round.
2: Yes, yeah, yeah. You're very, very, very close.
3: It's very, right, intimate.
2: Very, right, intimate.
3: You could have a conversation with the person on stage.
2: Like, I reckon
3: easily
2: doing that comedy in that room would be a lot harder than doing it in the, yes, huge, bigger room.
3: Because you, yeah, see every, right, face.
2: Yeah, every face.
4: And did people get up and dance?
2: Yes. I wish I could have, but I'm actually...
3: You didn't?
2: I didn't.
4: What kind of dancing were they doing?
2: Just
4: normal,
2: whatever you wanted. She wasn't shaming. Like, it was just, right, whatever you wanted
4: just
2: to do.
4: Just freedom. Just go for it.
3: Yeah, dance like no one's watching.
2: Yeah, yeah. It was really, fun way to finish. I mean, I was sitting there just watching everyone.
4: In your seat.
3: In some weird way, if you were the one that was the standing out because you weren't dancing almost.
2: Yes,
3: I
2: was.
3: If you were left in the audience.
4: Yeah.
3: You know, I think it only has like 150 capacity.
2: There was definitely more people up there dancing than sitting in the audience.
4: Just looking at everyone else sitting like, what are we doing?
3: Was Cliff there?
2: No.
3: All right, okay.
2: I went with a girlfriend.
3: Kathleen.
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2: You had a big race on the weekend.
3: That's right, Susie. It was Nick? Race week last week.
4: Race week.
3: The Noosa Marathon. I did the half marathon, as we do know.
2: Did you get anything free for plugging Noosa Half Marathon for a couple of weeks?
3: Just my ticket.
2: I got a medal.
3: Okay.
4: Finished his medal.
3: Uh-huh. I've done it. Did the race, guys.
4: Where'd you come?
3: I don't know. Top 20. Nah, I got an hour 38 for the half marathon. So it was
4: moving.
3: 4 minute 39 Ks was the average in the end.
2: Did you go out fast and hold on?
3: So I listened to both of you. I went out real slow. In fact, I think I went out too slow. I sort of came out at like 4:47, 4:48, and I was like letting the race come to me. I was like, Susie and Lutzy said, don't go too quick too early.
2: Yeah.
3: And then I came home in the 20s, and it was like, it was a good finish. Like, I felt good at the end.
4: What, you felt like you could have... You had more
3: than
4: a tank?
3: No, I didn't. I was cooked. I had nothing left. I was foaming at the mouth at the end.
4: Well, I think you judged the race perfectly then. If you were foaming at the mouth, you didn't go out too soft.
3: Yeah, it was good. So I'm happy at the time. I was just happy I didn't get injured.
2: Were you passing people at the end?
3: That's a great feeling.
2: Yeah, that's what you want.
4: You don't want the opposite.
3: No, that's true.
4: I've done it and it's not good.
3: I got in front of the hour 40 balloon and I just like the marker guy, the pacer, and I just went, I'm holding on to him. I'm just getting in front of him and just going for it. Mm. So it was a good day, a great event. But the funniest thing was at the start, there was a listener in the sort of waiting area. Her husband must have been doing the marathon and she's like, oh, Nick, good luck. You know, I listen every day. Her name was Shelley, right?
2: Hi, Shelley.
3: So I was like, that's right before the race. I was feeling pretty good about that. Like, get into the race, going along, you know, a couple of Ks in. And so I was, go, Nick. And I was like, here we go.
4: She was there again?
3: No, different person.
2: Right. Really?
3: Yeah. And I had headphones in, but you sort of keep running in, like, you know, a couple K later. Nick! Like, and then I was sort of thinking, they can't all be listeners. Like, how do these people know me? Obviously, I was loving it, David. And then as I ran past another one who said, go, Nick, I heard that same person say, like, go, Jeremy! And then I looked down and realised you got Nick on your bib.
4: Oh, yeah. No, I know.
3: And everyone's got names on their bibs and the people who support you, like your name.
4: That happened at the New York Marathon and it was fun for about the first 15 Ks.
3: Yeah.
4: And then I just completely capitulated and it was like walking, essentially.
3: Like, you can do it, go, David.
4: And it became... It became charity.
3: Yeah.
4: You know what I mean?
3: It became,
4: oh, come on, Lutzy. I had Lutzy written, not even David.
3: Yeah.
4: So it was nothing. I was like, actually, looking for a Nico pen to scribble it out at about halfway.
2: It's like, you can do it.
3: Yeah, you can do it.
2: Come on. Question mark.
4: Lutzy's struggling.
3: Yeah. It is. It's a bit much. It was fun at the start. Then when I realised they were doing it to everyone, it immediately lost its impact.
2: I've heard the funniest story about those name tags. Mm. I don't know if you've heard this. But you know how when you get the sort of, you fill out the form of entering the competition, it's like name, date of birth, but name on bib.
3: Yeah.
2: And I know someone once who was getting around and his name on their bib was yes. Because when they got to name on bib, he said yes. As in, I would like a name on my bib.
4: Name on bib?
2: Yeah.
4: Yes.
3: That's so good.
2: Did the event. Was that the Noosa try?
3: Go, yes.
2: No, was that the, Hamilton Island try? And it was, yes.
4: Yes,
3: yes. It did inspire me when I get something funny on my bib for the next event.
2: Yes.
3: Like, you may as well.
4: Yes.
1: As petrol prices in the southeast close in on record highs,
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3: What's been grinding your gears?
4: Don't call it now with anything because that's a Friday
5: it's
4: thing.
5: Not Friday.
4: It's not to get it out of yourself before the weekend.
2: Yeah, to purge.
4: Purge.
2: But from the creators of Grinding Your Gears, they've come up with something pretty special. We thought could debut on a Monday. Yeah. So from the makers of Grinding Your Gears, they bring you...
3: What's been bringing you cheers?
4: I love that.
2: What's been bringing you cheers ahead of the dark week? Because it's a Monday. Everyone hates Mondays.
4: And you need that, don't you, on a Monday, just to try and, you know, lift you up.
5: So is it what happened on the weekend that
2: anything
5: makes you
2: that
5: feel
2: you're
5: better?
2: Happy about? Anything, any little thing
5: anything,
2: you're happy
5: anything.
2: About? 13, 24, 10. I tell you what, to the best cheers today, we have tickets to Post Malone's Big Ass World Tour coming to Brizzy Suncorp October 11. Pre-sale starts tomorrow. 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We need a good cheers.
4: What's bringing you cheers? Let me think. Well, I went to the comedy festival over the weekend.
2: Oh, yes?
4: I mean, that's an obvious link, isn't it? So that made me happy to start the week.
5: Because
4: I laughed.
5: What made me happy?
4: Laugh gives you dopamine.
2: Mm. I'm going to say for me, it was just not getting injured during the half marathon. And then Darren Lockyer saying, well done. That was nice.
5: I went to the races of the Doom and Cup, which was amazing on Saturday. And what gave me cheers was a champion racehorse that's just recently retired, Antino. Mm. They did a little bit of it. They took him out to the... in front of the crowd, and everyone cheered on Antino. Oh. Like that. Yay!
4: That's cute.
5: Nice. Had a nice moment clapping Antino.
2: Antino the horse. It's a good name,
5: Antino,
2: too.
5: Antino, a lovely name. Yeah. Yes, there you go. That's what made me.
4: But it could have been what gives cheers, because it'd be like if you scored a goal at soccer or
2: scored your first try, perhaps.
4: Or netball, you got,
5: Or, you know, we had a successful date.
2: Yeah.
4: Oh, yeah, that's a good one. And details.
2: Yeah. Darren out of West End, you're kicking off our first caller for giving you cheers. What do you got?
6: I feel honoured. Welcome. How are we?
4: Good, thank you.
2: Good.
4: Yeah, good to be here with you.
6: I feel like it's my show now.
4: I love it.
5: It is, mate. The listeners, the king and the queen.
6: What gives me cheers is that my beloved football team in England, Arsenal, have about 4 hours ago lifted the Premier League title as champions for the first time in 22 years. It's been a long, long wait.
2: Wow, there you go.
5: Wow.
4: That's a big deal.
2: I didn't know that.
5: Yeah, neither did I, actually.
4: Is that the team that Prince William was going for?
6: He's a Crystal Palace.
4: Crystal Palace.
5: Yeah, that was it. What was that, champions? What was that? There was something else.
4: Was that different?
2: There's a few leagues.
4: Is there?
6: Yeah.
2: Okay. He's an Aston Villa, I'm being told, from Lockie.
5: Aston Villa, Europa.
6: Oh, yeah, he's a Villa. That's right.
2: But anyway,
6: they won the Europa.
2: Well, congratulations to you, Darren. Your team didn't win. You won.
6: It's a great day.
5: I think we should have fake like a stadium cheer after everyone.
2: Or something. Like the audience.
4: Yeah. That sounds better.
6: Absolutely.
4: Well done. Have a great week.
5: Yay for Darren.
2: Star
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1: Just launched this for a Monday.
2: What's been bringing you cheers?
3: I love it. It's like grinding your gears on a Friday. But
1: from the creators of Grinding Your Gears, yeah.
3: Oh, from the creators of Grinding Your Gears.
1: Yeah, very similar, yeah.
3: Bringing you cheers.
1: Bringing you cheers.
4: Yeah, a couple of writers that have both credits in both.
1: Oh, yeah. And they're brilliant what they do.
4: Comedy writers that we have behind the scenes.
1: Because Friday's about purging ahead of the weekend. Monday's about setting yourself up right.
3: Lifting you up, because it's easy to feel a bit flat on a Monday. So I think it's good to bring us up. Let's bring us up.
1: Leah, out of the Goldie, good morning to you.
5: Good morning. How's it going?
1: Oh, we're good. Hopefully better with your cheers. What have you got?
5: Okay, I am on a mad birthday buzz. I turned 40 on Saturday, but then all last week my husband just had little surprises every day of the week. And yeah, I'm just still cruising through on that awesome, happy vibes. It's so good.
3: Oh, that's so good. What was the best little gift he gave you?
5: So we have fuel tankers and we've been refueling the SeaWorld helicopters all week. He's like, I need you to drop me down at work. I've left the truck there, but I actually went and dropped him to work in my jammies thinking I'd be home, but we went up in a helicopter ride and did a scenic tour of the Gold Coast.
1: Oh, fun. In jammies?
5: Yeah, in my jammies, because I thought I was just dropping him off, but I was in my jammies.
1: That's fine.
3: That's cool.
5: So it was like a true surprise.
4: How good is that?
1: Happy birthday.
5: Mm-hmm. Thank you.
4: Brilliant.
1: Jeremy out of Birkdale, what is bringing you cheers?
6: Finally finished my master's degree.
1: Oh,
3: yay.
4: About time.
3: That's a slog, isn't it, I've heard.
1: Jeremy?
3: That's a slog, isn't it, I've heard.
6: It is.
3: Yeah.
6: In conjunction with going through cancer treatment. So it was, it took me a while, but I finally got there.
1: Good on you, mate.
4: Got there.
3: That's tough.
1: That's unreal. Yeah.
3: Neuroscience. Is that what you learn? Yeah. Neuroscience.
6: Educational neuroscience.
1: Good.
6: So how people's brains work when they learn.
1: Oh, that's awesome. Good on you.
3: What's the biggest, have we got time? What's the biggest tip?
6: Everyone's different and everyone learns in a different capacity.
3: Yeah. You say chew gum when you're trying to learn something scribble on a piece of paper when you're going to learn something.
1: Say someone's name three times and they tell you it so you can remember it whatever it may be. Anyway, well done, mate.
4: Well done.
1: Anita out of Macleay Island, what do you got for us?
7: I want to meet Trey at the Bowls Club on Saturday.
1: Oh, that's right.
4: Does it get any better?
1: Wow.
7: Winner, meet Trey, dinner.
4: Damn straight.
1: Winner, meat tray dinner. How good is that?
4: What's the pick of the meats? What was the best bit?
7: Oh, there was bacon, rump steak, sausages, eggs.
1: Mm. Eggs? Tricky thing with the meat trays.
7: Yeah, I know, eggs.
4: Eggs?
7: Yeah, a dozen eggs.
1: Yeah, a dozen eggs too on the meat tray.
4: Steak and eggs.
1: Steak and eggs. Well done, Nick.
3: Yum.
1: Sam out of Coomera. What's bringing you cheers?
8: Oh, yesterday my daughter and I went to a day spa. She got it for me for Mother's Day.
1: Oh, nice.
8: So yesterday we had 2 hours of, absolute bliss. It was absolutely amazing.
3: Oh, that's good.
4: That's a nice.
8: Yeah, it was really good.
4: Moment.
1: Yeah, nice relaxing moment. Well done, Sam. Yep. Enjoy that one. And lastly here, a lot of people, good vibes for a Monday.
3: Yeah.
4: Hashtag good vibes. Hashtag grateful.
1: Beck out of Parkinson, wrap us up here. What's bringing you cheers, Beck?
9: You guys, I called in on Friday for what's grinding my gears and I had the neighbour with the cats and blah, blah, blah.
3: Yes.
1: Oh, yeah,
3: yes.
4: Yes.
9: Oh, my God. I know you want to hear the update.
4: Yes.
1: Oh, can you just reset it? Can you reset the story?
9: Yeah, okay, so in a nutshell, the neighbour's cats were running the gauntlet. My dogs were going to kill them, blah, blah, blah. I have stuffies.
4: Yep.
9: It was going to be messy. So I left a note for my neighbour in their door because I didn't have time to chat.
4: Yes.
9: He came over in the afternoon and we chatted it out and we've come up with a compromise.
1: Yes.
9: So he's going to come home from night shift and let the cats out while my dogs are still in my house. And then when he goes to sleep at 9 a.m., I will let my dogs out and no animals will die.
1: Oh.
4: And every animal gets to experience the outdoors.
9: What?
4: And nature.
3: And you've met your neighbour.
4: You met your neighbour. He seems lovely.
9: Oh, I didn't, guys. I didn't even have to buy any donuts.
4: Donuts. No donuts.
1: What a win. Well done.
3: Love that.
1: Oh, it's so good.
9: I'm so excited.
3: Cheer.
1: Yay.
4: Cheer.
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1: 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My Matt. 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
2: Let's talk about, so I'd say some of the famous cricketers of all time. We're talking Sachin Tendulkar and Virat Kohli are in the same category. I think I've got the pronunciation right there. Bit of clarification.
3: Your people cheer on some of the world's greatest cricket players, from Sachin Tendulkar to Virat Kohli.
2: Okay, so. Or thereabouts. What about the spat between Virat Kohli and our boy Travis Head? What is going on? I ask you that.
4: Okay, so there was an IPL match in Hyderabad. I'm sure I've nailed that pronunciation as well.
2: Go the Sunrisers.
4: Yes.
2: Is what they say.
4: So there's vision of Virat batting during the game and Travis is in the field and he's just constantly chirping him.
2: Yeah.
4: So he's just going him the whole time. And then Travis went to shake his hand at the end of the match and Virat has just given him the old, no, thank you very much.
2: I've got to say, that's one of the most embarrassing things that I've ever seen.
4: Okay.
2: And that it's Virat Kohli just skipping Travis Head for the handshake.
4: Yeah.
2: Just shake hands, mate.
4: Yeah.
2: I know that you're a fiery little customer and everything's personal and like, oh, yes, long live King Kohli.
4: Yeah.
2: But come on.
4: So the fallout from all of that is that Travis Head and his wife Jess have been absolutely subjected to a barrage of vile abuse from Indian trolls following that on-field clash. So I was just having a look at both their Instagram accounts. A lot of it is in Indian language, so you can't understand it. My husband was trying to read it last night. He's like, I don't understand any of this. Yeah. It's all right, though. You're not supposed to.
2: There's a lot of messages where it says just says King Kohli.
4: Yes.
2: Like 40 times in the one post.
4: Yeah, yeah. But one of them, just to give you a taste of what it's like, it says, I will make your mother naked and make her do something with a dog that no one should ever do.
2: Okay.
4: So that's the nature of what these two are copying. But what I don't like about it is a lot of Jess's content is her kids. So what makes you think that you can jump on her ostensibly family Instagram and write things like that? It's disgusting.
2: Do you know what? If you're thinking of sending some hateful messages to Trav,
4: don't worry about it.
2: I think we can all comfortably say he doesn't give a shit. And he's probably not going to read them.
4: Yeah.
2: I did notice as well, like his top pin post now has something like 150,000 comments.
4: Well, he's got 1.1 million followers.
2: Yeah, he's got a huge following. I wonder how many, because every time I recheck, it's like an extra 100. It's going at about 100 comments per every few minutes at the moment.
4: Yeah, yeah. And I can also safely say that I reckon Travis after a game would be 6, 7, 8 beers deep, so he don't care.
2: Travis fine. Yeah. He's completely fine. Star 104.5.

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2: Warning, the following segment is for mature audiences only and may contain adult content, graphic language and nudity. Not that you'll see it. If easily offended, well, you're about to find out just how easily.
3: Monday's Naughty at 6:40. Gag Edition.
4: Yeah, that's right. If you've got a dirty little joke that you want to run by us, well, text it through 0400-919-919. Hell, yeah. And give us a call, 13 24 10. Three jokes, three opportunities to start your working week. Right, can I go first, lady?
5: Sure,
4: Drew?
5: Can.
4: Short, sharp. What did Nala say to Simba in the bedroom?
5: Oh.
4: Move faster.
5: You just ruined the Lion King for so many people.
4: By the way, when I refer to Nala and Simba, I mean in their mature years too,
5: oh,
4: by the way.
5: Yes, of course.
4: Because it's two very, very different stages of their life in the movie.
5: Mm-hmm.
4: Okay, thank you very
5: true.
4: Much.
5: Okay. That's cute though, I like that. Producer Lucy, do you want me to go next? Because yours is quite long, isn't it?
6: Yeah, you go. You
5: okay.
6: Go.
5: So two sperm are swimming side by side and one says to the other, how far to the fallopian tubes? And the other one says, I don't know, but we just passed the esophagus.
4: Yeah. It's a tale as old as time, producing Lucy.
5: Isn't it? Have you heard that one before?
4: Yeah, I knew where you were going.
6: That was good.
5: Oh,
6: just
5: I liked that.
4: A couple of bloke sperms too, just got lost.
5: Yeah, how unusual.
4: Wouldn't ask for directions either.
6: Okay. At school, little Johnny's classmate tells him that most adults are hiding at least one dark secret. So it's very easy to blackmail them by only saying, I know the whole truth.
5: Oh.
6: So little Johnny goes home and tries it out firstly on his mother. He says straight away to her, I know the whole truth. His mother quickly hands him $20 and says, just don't tell your father. So then the little boy waits for his father to get home from work and Johnny greets him with, I know the whole truth. The father promptly hands him $40.
5: Whoa.
6: And he says,
5: whoa,
6: please don't say a word to your mother.
5: Oh, Dad's done way worse then.
4: Mm-hmm.
6: So little Johnny is pretty pumped with this. The next day, he's on his way to school and he sees the mailman at his front door. Little Johnny says, I know the whole truth. The mailman immediately drops the mail, opens his arms and says, then come give your father a great big hug.
4: It's just sometimes better to not know what's going on behind the scenes.
5: So true. The bloody mailman, though.
4: Oh, every single time.
5: How many
4: 13, 24, 10. Who's in a relationship with their mailman?
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2: This has been such a fun journey and such a beautiful build-up, Jodes, and it comes down to this.
3: The good coffee.
4: Best coffee in the city.
5: A couple of weeks ago, we kicked off the search for Adelaide's most awesome coffee.
6: And wow, did Adelaide deliver?
5: Seriously, thousands of messages, nominations, DMs, comments.
6: People from every corner of Adelaide passionately defending their local coffee spot.
5: We had tradies calling before sunrise.
6: We had a bloke from Glenelg send us a 6-minute voice note talking about his preferred coffee spot.
5: Sheesh, and we had so many workplaces getting around what they believe is Adelaide's most awesome coffee. So after all the nominations came pouring in, we narrowed it down
6: to Adelaide's top 5 finalists for Adelaide's most awesome coffee.
5: In no particular order.
6: Finalist number 1.
5: Hyde Park Bakery in Hyde Park.
7: It's just not about baked goods. 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
6: Finalist number 2.
5: Willow Bend in Croydon.
8: Really good little hub for people to come, sit down, have a coffee, have a chat.
6: Number 3.
5: Six Shillings in Burton.
9: It's just been really humbling to see the response from the community and I'd love to bring it home for them.
6: Number 4.
5: Soul Brew Coffee in Anglevale.
10: Coffee and food that touches the soul is how we describe it here at Soul Brew Coffee Anglevale.
6: And finalist number 5.
5: Lil Mama's Cafe in Gawler.
11: A coffee that's provided with a smile and a friendly face.
6: That's what it's all about. Yeah. An unbelievable top 5. Honestly, Adelaide's coffee lovers are spoiled.
5: But there can only be one winner.
6: That's right, Adelaide.
5: It is time.
6: The winner of Adelaide's most awesome coffee is...
5: Soul Brew Coffee in Anglevale.
2: Yes!
5: It's run by Shalom and he runs it with his in-laws and he joins us now. Good morning. Well done.
12: Jodie, Hazy, how are you?
5: We're so good. How are you, more importantly? Congratulations.
12: Yeah, very excited. Yeah, pumped. Excited.
2: Oh, this is really cool, mate. So we're looking forward to it. This Wednesday we're going to come down, hand out a bunch of coffees. And also, so you get this little plaque, which just demands so much respect because you're officially Adelaide's most awesome coffee, and a $5,000 advertising package. This is really cool, mate. Big congratulations.
12: Yeah, no, thanks to everyone that voted. Thank you to the team. They pumped out an amazing amount of coffees over the last week as well. Had lots of visitors from all over Adelaide, actually.
2: Just on this, so the people have spoken. Obviously, you know that you're doing a good job, but it's nice to get some recognition. There was thousands of votes for this thing, and you guys took up 31% of all the votes.
12: Yeah, we've been doing coffee for a long time, but it's nice when people hit the emoji button and get us a vote and across the line. That's great.
5: Also, congratulations because you run this cafe with your in-laws, which is a feat in itself. is the extended family happy about this little victory?
12: Yeah, definitely. Oh, even the kids. We've got our kids run the coffee machine on the weekends as well, 15 and 16, so when they're love hearts, tulips, all sorts on the tops of the coffees as well, they're like, oh, we did it.
5: so good. And what's your favorite coffee while we're here?
12: I'm definitely a piccolo fan. Double shot piccolo is my go-to.
2: Jeez,
5: Shalom's up and about.
2: That's just less milk, more coffee, you know?
5: Yeah,
2: what I mean?
5: Yeah,
12: 100%.
2: More zest. Mate, big congratulations. You guys are doing such a good job and we're looking forward to coming out and giving you all this stuff on Wednesday.
12: Yeah, can't wait.
2: And a big shout out as well to all the other finalists. So we had Six Shillings in Burton, Lil Mama's Cafe in Gawler, Willow Bend in Croydon, Hyde Park Bakery in Hyde Park. That's just a taste. There are so many good coffee houses in South Australia.
5: We should be so proud of our coffee. And also thank you to everyone who jumped on the Facebook page and voted. There were literally thousands of votes, so we appreciate all of you.
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1: Jodes, we need to talk about ball maxing.
2: Yeah.
1: Okay?
2: Sure.
1: Ball maxing. And experts are saying it's more dangerous than you think. So it's a new social media trend. It has men injecting, is it saline?
2: Saline.
1: Saline. Depends which part of the country you're from.
2: Do you mean Celine Dion?
3: Did she consent to that?
1: Excuse me. It's a dangerous new trend where you inject Celine Dion into your testicles. I mean, and the risks that come with injecting Celine Dion.
2: My heart will go on.
1: Can you shut your balls up, please? For goodness sake. Great pitch, though. Very good vocals.
2: Anyway.
1: Saline or surgical lubricant into their scrotums to enlarge their testicles, sometimes to the size of grapefruits.
2: Why?
1: So the practice circulates online as a confidence and masculinity hack, but physicians describe it as one of the more reckless body modification trends to emerge from male internet communities, with the temporary size increase often producing permanent damage. So what they're saying is because Celine Dion and SurgiLube, the most commonly used substances, are designed for sterile clinical use, not soft tissue injections. While it's in there, it could be doing all sorts of damage, Joe.
2: Yeah, so I'm just reading some of the side effects. High risk of infection, abscess, cellulitis, sepsis, necrotizing fasciitis, and a potentially fatal flesh-eating condition. I mean, is the juice worth the squeeze on this particular occasion, people?
1: Great call, great question. Mm. Can I just say as well, what's the point of having giant balls?
2: I don't know.
1: Why is that? Why would that be something that you'd be proud of or into?
2: Unless you're part of the animal kingdom, don't you reckon?
1: Can I just?
2: Because that is a flex.
1: Yes.
2: If you're an elephant with a big set of gonads.
1: But sometimes it can hold you back. Oh. Example, in the mid to early 90s on the farm back 100 k's north of Wagga Wagga.
2: Yeah.
1: So there were two borderless rams that were on the loose.
2: Sure.
1: And borderless rams, for some reason, they're very, very quiet, but gosh, they're stubborn. And the rams are very, very strong with giant balls.
2: Okay.
1: So one of the blokes who was working with us at the time, and I was early primary school and I'm trying to get these rams back into the paddock, said, if you want them to move, then you have to grab them by the balls.
2: No.
1: And he was being quite serious.
2: Right.
1: And I've never seen anything like it. You can't move these rams, particularly when a young kid. As soon as you grab them by the cojones, you can basically just sort of steer them around.
2: Wow.
1: Like a remote control.
2: Okay.
1: Yeah.
2: So you did that?
1: I did that.
2: A couple of rams.
1: A couple of rams, to two borderless rams, and they went exactly where I wanted them to go. Obviously, it was all above board. It wasn't above board. It was literally below board. But I'm just thinking right now in the moment for the animal activists are going to come after me.
2: No, they won't.
1: Grabbing a couple of scrotums.
2: So it's almost like when you're in a boat and you've got the motor and you've got like a rudder so you can just kind of steer the boat wherever you want to go.
1: That is exactly what it's like, Jodes.
2: Same thing with the rams.
1: Same thing with the rams. And the whole time all you can hear is this.
4: Every night in my dreams I see.
1: Because of the saline injection, you know?
2: Got it.
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0: when you've got to go, like you go to the theatre or the movies and you've got to go past people.
1: Yeah.
0: And you go, oh, am I putting my bum in their face or am I putting my crotch in their face?
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1: Do you?
0: You're not going crotch. 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Like, hang on. 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
1: A weekend of celebration for myself, for my family. Lauren Phillips was there as well. It was my sister's 40th birthday.
2: Happy birthday, Casey!
1: Which was a rockin' on Saturday night. We got the dance floor happening.
3: Would you say she's the golden child?
1: It depends on the day. Mum and Dad play favourites all the time.
3: Do they?
1: Yeah.
3: I thought she would have been solid number one and you would be in rotation for silver. With some of the other
1: I tumble down the order quite often.
2: Yeah, I'd say distant bronze. Yeah. That's all right. Hey, who looks after the children? Because Mum and Dad would have been parents.
1: They had a babysitter, nice. Which was great. So it's fair to say they were on one. They were enjoying life.
3: Can I just say, Casey Stanaway looked a million bucks. She had like a gold sequined, like... It was the ultimate 40th birthday dress, and she looked hot as a stove.
1: She did. It was very
3: hot as a stove.
2: I've never heard
1: it. It was very Taylor Swift-esque, wasn't it?
3: She looked amazing. Yeah. The hamu looked great.
1: So party planning, right? And I really stepped up, which was much to everybody's surprise.
2: Very unlike you.
1: I had a hand in most things, which I don't want credit for it, but it went pretty well. Hair and makeup, tick.
3: He got right in with the Channel 9 girls.
1: Yeah,
2: smart.
1: Flowers, tick. With help from Lauren.
3: You might have seen over the past few weeks, he's been showing me mood boards of the floral arrangements that she wants.
1: Yep.
3: And so we found the florist. Shout out to Odette from Village Blooms of Essendon. Who does
1: excellent job.
3: Now, I was nervous because Clint kept saying, do you think they're going to arrive? I'm nervous they're not going to arrive. I was like, they'll definitely arrive. And I got there and I was like, thank God they arrived. They looked amazing.
1: Big flowers, lovely flowers.
3: Huge flowers.
1: The DJ, tick.
3: One of his mates.
1: One of my mates.
2: Of course. Yep. No DJ at public house that night.
1: The venue, tick.
3: Oh, did you book the venue?
1: Helped out with sourcing the venue.
2: This is very unlike him because when I think of Clint, I think no to planning and no to confrontation.
1: Mm. And also...
3: I know, it was all happening.
1: I organised the photographer.
3: He did. Because then you got all the memes of how hot she looked. You don't want iPhone.
2: Yeah, it's a good point. Yeah.
3: That's it's a nice gift to buy someone for their birthday. Pay for a photographer for a couple of hours that can take some beautiful photos. You've got beautiful memes.
2: Question. It's not like a formal where you've got like the drop down curtain.
1: She didn't have like a media wall.
2: Right.
3: She had some of the drapery, didn't she? Yeah, she had case, like, it was like a wedding. It was like one of those
2: really
3: printed, beautiful curtain things that hung with, it was very bougie.
1: Now, the photographer, Jace.
3: Where'd you find her, Clint?
1: Found the photographer on Airtasker.
3: We're not sure how the photos are.
1: We're not too sure how, and she tended to have a strange style about it. She was taking them
3: a bit low. What do you mean,
2: like upskirt?
1: No, you know how
3: when you take a photo and girls go, take it higher.
2: So we look down, not up the double chin.
3: Yep. She was sort of doing more like eye level if you're a toddler.
1: I got it for a bargain.
3: Well, I loved that in the speeches, Casey thanked everyone, including the Airtasker. Like, she didn't know her name. She goes, and thank you to the Airtasker.
2: Does the chick normally hang TVs? Because that's all I've ever used Airtasker for.
1: Oh, really?
3: That's what I
1: can ask her if you want.
2: No, it probably sounds like
3: my favourite bit was when I was talking to Casey and the waitress came over to Casey who was offering around some sort of pork belly skewer situation. And she said, Casey, can I give some to the photographer? Like, should I offer some to the photographer? And Casey's like, of course she can eat. Yeah, absolutely. And she walked over and then the photographer started taking all these food portraits of the pork. And she was like, no, I was just offering if you are hungry.
2: like a food influencer.
3: Good on you, sis. She took her job very seriously.
1: Oh, didn't she?
2: Did you look at any of her pre-work?
1: No. I'm still waiting. I'm still trying to determine if she's actually a photographer.
2: That's right.
3: But she released the invoise as she was still at 9:01.
1: I'm done here. Next minute I look down and it's like payment.
2: She was still there
3: and Clint's like, should I give her a tip? I was like, well, yeah, I actually think you should release the tip when you've got the goods.
1: Oh, yeah.
3: When the job's done.
1: She says 4 days.
2: Oh, yeah, of course.
1: She's
2: going
1: to edit.
3: She's going to edit them. Yeah. Oh, God, I hope she puts the Paris filter on them.
2: If she puts Casey's head on a piece of pork belly, that'll do, mate. Star.

0: Jase, Lauren and Clint on Star 104.5.
1: What is a bit, yeah, it's a bit pressure. I struggled getting out of bed this morning because I had a fall on Friday.
2: Hang on, you fell over?
1: I don't know.
3: What do you mean you had a fall?
1: Did I fall or have a...
3: At your age, you had a fall.
2: I had a fall. Hang on,
3: talk us through the circumstances.
1: So I've got a bit of a leak in the shower. So sometimes there's a bit of, like, water.
3: Uh-oh.
1: And in
3: you
1: the middle,
3: felt getting out of the shower.
1: No. In the middle of the night, I went up to go to the toilet to have a wee and did that successfully. But my navigating, yes?
2: Sit down, stand up.
1: It was a stand-up job. And then, thank you for the clarification there. On the way back to bed, I hit the patch of water and I...
3: Oh, no.
2: I tumbled. You did have a fall.
1: I had a real fall.
2: Oh. I wish you put in a railing.
1: I know. I need a railing.
3: Okay.
1: Anyway.
3: I think that's... If you had slipped getting out of the shower, I would have said you've had a fall.
1: So you think I've just fallen.
3: I think they've actually slipped over there because it was unrelated.
1: Jeez, every part of my body hurts today.
3: I think when you have a fall, it's sort of like there's nothing there. But if there's actually an obstacle or something that's forced the fall, I think you've slipped over.
1: I think my iPhone watch sent off the...
2: I was about to say, you
1: did. Panic alarm. The only problem is I live by myself, so there's no one there to help.
3: Like my Nana Mark, when she had a fall, it went to the whole family.
1: Oh, did it?
2: Lauren, we're going to have to get him a railing and a buzzer to wear around his neck.
3: Well, I think you should just get the leak fixed. That might solve the problem.
1: You're right. The grout guy. I need the grout guy.
2: Oh, he's your friend.
3: Mm. So are we in pain?
1: I'm in pain.
3: Well, now, where does it hurt?
1: My ass.
3: Oh, the coccyx.
1: Yes.
3: Yeah, that'll do it.
1: My bum's quite...
3: A bruised coccyx.
1: That sounds bad.
3: Go with your coccyx,
1: darling. Buttox.
3: Say your coccyx.
1: A coccyx.
3: That's better. Yeah. Don't say your bum.
2: No.
3: Don't go around town saying.
2: Yeah, no, people question the story.
1: What happened in the bathroom? And my wrist is sore as well.
2: I would stop.
3: God, is that a big weekend with a sore bum and a sore wrist?
2: I don't think a railing's going to help, right?
1: I broke the fall of my wrist, you see.
3: It was a big weekend in Clint's house.
2: I would just say you're not feeling the best.
3: Were you at home alone?
0: As petrol prices in the southeast close in on record highs,
4: petrol to soar.
0: Unleaded is now
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1: Hey, can we talk single life? They're, dabbling in the apps and going on dates.
2: I've never dabbled in the apps before because they were past my time. Are people still just like meeting in bars, like sending a drink over to someone?
1: I don't think as much. But when it happens, I think it's nice.
3: I've never met someone sending me a drink in a bar.
2: No.
3: I'd be like, that's roofied.
1: Oh, yeah.
2: Especially when you see me at the bar waving.
3: I don't think you send drinks to
1: you really
3: people
1: have your guard up.
2: Yeah, don't you?
3: Yeah, if someone sent me a drink, I'd be like,
2: I'll creep.
3: Come and say hello first.
2: I'll send it with a lid.
1: You have the first sip.
2: I just think my chat would be bad.
3: Well, I agree that your chat would be bad. What, if you approach someone in a bar?
2: No. I meant like on the apps.
3: I reckon I have good chat on the text.
1: Do people still poke on Facebook?
2: I don't believe so.
1: No.
3: If someone poked me on Facebook, that would give me the immediate ick. I would be like, you are banned from my life forever.
1: Once upon a time, though, it was hot. Hey, so the more bizarre, intriguing, awkward, hostile texts have been revealed, but what men send women, men it seems are firing up. They've sort of... A New York-based content creator has recently asked for feedback from women on Instagram, and she's then sharing these unhinged messages. Just let me give you a sample, because these are unhinged. One bloke wrote, "This is probably why you're single, lol. Good luck with all those issues. Like, your fingernails, they creep me out." Like, that's petty.
3: Hang on,
1: weird.
3: He sent that to a girl as a first message.
1: After a date where she obviously blanked him. And
3: she's dumped him and he's taken it
1: him.
3: Personally. Yeah, he's a loser. Get rid of him.
1: What about this? This is a bit of a rant.
2: Better have the
1: next. This guy says dating is supposedly easier for women. It's easy for you as women to get sex anywhere. For men, it's like 5 times more challenging.
3: Sorry?
1: Yeah, people.
3: Well, you know what? That guy, also loser.
1: Yeah,
3: go on,
1: loser.
3: Next.
1: It's not a one-way street. I'm sure it happens the other way as well.
3: I'm sure it does. Yeah. You're only giving me examples of these folks. So. Go on,
2: I
3: next.
2: I just don't get why you're throwing shade on the way out. Like, it's just move
3: on. Oh, because
2: on.
3: People's egos are hurt. No. They stoop low, we stoop lower. That's
2: really?
3: What they're thinking. Yep.
2: I just go, all they're going to do is show that to their friends and you're going to look like a douchebag.
1: So, like, it's...
3: They don't show it to their friends.
2: Right.
3: They do it. They do a drive-by on the way out and they think they're heroes. And then everyone else goes, you're a bit of...
1: Yeah. So it's a sort of game of one-up.
3: Yeah. When a man, I shouldn't just say man, probably women too, when egos are hurt, that's when people go really low.
1: Yeah.
3: Really low.
2: Is this a common thing? I mean, you hit the dating apps for a short time?
1: Yeah, not enough time to engage with anybody. I went on for a look.
3: Why don't you come off the dating apps?
2: You kept posting photos of him.
1: I was on what's that?
3: Raya.
1: It's Raya.
3: You would have been on Raya, the celebrity one.
2: What was your profile photo?
1: I was on Raya for a hot minute just to peruse.
3: Why did you come off it, though?
1: Well, because I just don't love it, the apps.
3: You didn't like the small talk on a message?
1: It's just...
2: What was your profile photo?
1: Oh, geez, I can't remember.
2: Wasn't you at the Nine desk, was it?
1: Probably. That would have been a red flag.
3: Well, you would need
1: away.
3: An official photo. People might think it was a catfish.
1: Well, exactly.
3: No one wants a catfish.
2: You scroll through. Here's me and Hitchy.
3: No one wants a catfish. No, if you're on Ray, it means you've been verified. But did you give yourself a chance? Because you would have great chat. You're very funny on the text. So you would be funny.
2: No, but then when they meet him in person.
3: No, stop. You've got your text messages are funny. So I feel like you would actually impress on a dating app. Like, some people don't have good text chat.
1: Yeah, right.
3: You're funny on text.
1: Oh, thanks, Simon. That's the nicest thing. Do you want a date?
3: No.
2: She's met you in person. No.
3: No, but you're awesome in person as well.
2: 13, 24, 10. Is this a common thing?
1: What, Lauren compliment?
2: No, that I know
3: well,
2: is
3: he's
2: rare.
3: He's not coping with it. He's just trying to brush it.
1: I'm not coping either.
2: Okay, I know. It feels like you're hitting on him. It's quite weird.
3: No, I'm just saying.
1: Yeah,
3: I don't know why you're shying away from it, because
1: the
3: I
1: apps.
3: Think you would do great work on the apps because you are funny in text. That's all I'm saying.
2: What am I like on the text?
3: Well, you don't ever reply, so I don't know. Everyone would be like, oh, he's ghosted
1: She's
3: me.
1: Funny today. So,
3: well, I mean, you're writing their own script here, fellas. Yeah. He doesn't reply for about 7 working days.
2: Making you work for it.
1: Is that what they... Because he's so irresistible.
3: Treat him mean, keep him keen. Oh, that'll
1: so
3: work for you.
2: And die alone.
3: Yeah, seriously.
2: 13 24 10 is our number. What have you copped on a dating app text-wise from someone?
3: No. Or maybe it was great chat. Maybe they absolutely nailed the opening line.
2: Oh, yes.
3: Because this is what chicks talk about. They go, look at this. This is good chat. And we go, oh, yeah, that's hot.
1: Things get awkward quickly, though. They
2: good
1: can
2: or
1: escalate.
2: Bad chat on the dating apps. What has someone rolled out to you? 13, 24, 10 to join us.
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1: We are dating.
2: Yeah, now the dating apps, it's a minefield out there. But sometimes people nail it on a dating app and sometimes people really just
3: and sometimes
2: bomb.
3: People turn bitter.
1: Okay, opening line. What would you put? You match with someone.
3: Oh, don't do this. Don't put me on the spot.
1: What do you open with?
2: Yeah, let's do some.
3: Well, you got to introduce yourself, surely.
2: And what? Do you start with, hi, I'm Clint Stanaway?
1: Well, no. You're ASL straight away.
2: I'm Clint Stanaway.
3: You might know me from Nova 100.
2: I'll put your bio in.
1: Oh, our profile's a link disappeared. To
3: my LinkedIn.
2: But it is weird. What do you do? Like, hey, how
1: what
2: are you?
1: With? Yeah.
2: Do you go, like, is that how it starts?
3: Hey, how's your Monday? No, it's terrible.
1: 13 24 10 is our number. We're talking dating app chat, good or bad,
3: and all the messages that follow once it goes a bit wrong.
2: Yeah, has someone put you off, or has someone absolutely nailed the opening convo? Bianca, good morning.
4: Hi, how you going?
1: We're good.
2: You
1: we're
2: had
1: good.
2: A shocker, did you?
4: Yeah. So I was on Tinder, as you know, most people are. Well, you know, single
2: yep.
4: people,
2: the singles.
1: Yeah.
2: Yep.
4: And I matched with this guy who was, like, really good looking. And, you know, I saw he messaged me first and he was like, do you weigh over 75 kilos?
1: What? That's
2: over
1: what he 30, opened with.
2: 35?
1: 75.
2: Oh, 75.
3: 75. So what?
4: And I'm like, no, I weigh more than that. I'm 5'9", almost 5'10". He's like, sorry, I don't I don't date fat people.
1: He wanted a weigh-in.
2: In the bin.
1: What?
2: Straight in the bin.
3: That's disgusting.
1: Wow.
3: Almost.
2: Do you weigh over 75 kilos? Oh, what a freak.
3: Yeah, I mean.
2: That's freaky tiki.
1: Yeah, and we thought you take him to the forest was
3: yeah.
1: bad. Like all of a sudden that bushwalk's looking all right.
2: People are so weird. Imagine thinking that that was an acceptable thing to say.
1: But this is my issue with the way dating is now.
3: A lot of them are direct.
1: Well, no, just a lot of them are these weird bloody screen nuffies at home that don't know how to act in the real world. They just sit there living there.
3: Well, they've got no social skills.
1: Well, like, we've got a mate of ours, and thank God he's turned a corner, but like whenever you chat with him, all he would talk about is the dating apps. Like he just spent his
2: time. He's excited.
1: He was fixated on
2: some people when they're single, though, they are absolutely
1: fixated
2: on meeting
1: someone. The problem is when
2: someone.
1: He meets them in real life, the people skills are gone.
3: Mm.
2: Oh, because he's just doing it all online.
1: Yeah.
3: Yeah, right. Morning, Kim.
5: Good morning.
3: What's life like for you on the dating apps?
5: Well, it's not too bad, but I've actually got a really cringe one-liner that a guy said
2: yep.
5: to me once.
1: Oh, yeah. Okay, yeah. Opening line, go for it.
5: So I matched with this guy. It was on Bumble, and guys can actually message you first on that. There's like a prompt thing that they can send.
1: Right. Mm-hmm.
5: But anyway, what he said to me was, lucky you've got really beautiful eyes because you bring out that dog in me. And he wrote like D-A-W-G-G.
3: That dog?
5: Yeah. It was so cringy.
2: What did you reply? I mean, I think I'd have to then just go along with it and just have a bit of fun.
5: Well,
1: woof.
5: I actually thought it was really funny. so I ended up actually going on a date with him and he was a funny guy, but it just didn't work out. But
2: see, sometimes that works, being a bit quirky and funny.
1: Exactly. Just opening up with
3: D-A-W-G.
1: like.

0: GG. Dog.
1: Writing dog on a first message.
2: That's ambitious.
0: Is Bumble the one, Kim, where you can leave audio messages as well?
3: Oh.
4: I believe you can. Hinge, you can as well. And I've had some... the things that guys do on those dating apps, I think... I don't know whether they're desperate or they're... I don't know.
3: No, they are.
0: But you're completely normal, right?
4: Well, I wouldn't say that I'm normal either.
2: At least you admit
0: it. See, it's exactly.
2: Imagine the voice notes.
1: Yeah, I remember there was that woman, and on her profile she said something like, if you want to message me, first of all, you've got to send me a voice note barking like a dog or something.
0: Oh, yeah.
1: And all these blokes were sending the funny, howling and barking. And she, met all these really fun guys that didn't take themselves too seriously.
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3: Morning.
4: Good morning.
5: Is your world spinning, Josh Houston? Because this show is everywhere at the moment.
3: Yeah, it's pretty nuts for sure. But at the end of the day, like, I'm still doing this interview in a car.
4: Yeah, so we're on Zoom at the moment. You're just pulled over on the side of the road, are you?
1: But is it a Lamborghini?
3: It's an Audi. It's a nice car.
5: Oh, yeah. Who are you riding with, Josh?
3: Jane, my publicist.
4: Hello, Jane.
1: Yeah.
4: Oh, they're literally...
3: She's making sure I don't say anything bad.
4: Pulled over on the side of the road.
3: She's so got the spray gun ready.
4: Where are you and Jane, Josh? Are you in Melbourne? Are you in Sydney? Are you on the other side
3: Sydney.
4: Of the world?
3: We're in right. Sydney. I was like, do you want to know the exact...
5: Give us your GPS coordinates.
1: Off-campus number one worldwide on Prime Video, which is incredible.
4: Congratulations.
1: It is renewed for season two. However, there are rumours floating around that you will not be a part of season two.
3: No, I won't. Not season two. We'll see what happens later down the track. But, Justin walks off into the sunset
5: Justin.
3: For a bit.
4: Because
3: I know.
4: Well, this series, it is based on the books. Now, had you read the books before you auditioned for this role?
3: No, I read the book, The Deal, during the audition process while I was, prepping for the singing and whatnot to go to LA and do the chemistry reads. But, yeah, no, I'd heard about it because I guess, like, the book talk universe is pretty all over the internet. And book talk, the scientific term. I hadn't read it until, the audition process started.
5: Now, to paint a picture, I'm a bloke in my single bloke in my 40s who is mildly obsessed with this series. Now, I don't know what sort of magic you guys have spun, but it is very watchable. Now, in terms of your character, you're sort of a bit of a rock star, but am I right in saying you before this role, you didn't sing, you didn't play an instrument? Like, how has it all evolved?
3: Yeah, before this role, I had the musical ability of a triangle. that was basically it. And, for this role, I learned how to sing. I got singing lessons, guitar lessons, piano lessons, and kind of just, I guess, put the blinders on and gave it a crack. But, learned everything for this.
4: Is there anything he can't do?
5: I know.
1: Well, we were talking about the show earlier and... Lauren watched a little bit of a bit over the weekend.
5: She stuffed things up, Josh. Yeah. Wait for this. Lauren, tell Josh what happened.
4: I was like, right, I've got to watch it this weekend. It's not great weather in Melbourne. I'm gonna binge. And I started and my fiance walked in. He's like, what are you watching? I'm like, oh, well, let's watch from the start again. Anyway, so we watched from what we thought was the start and it turns out it was the episode where it was just a lot of penises in the locker room.
3: Congratulations.
4: Someone has logged into my Prime and had been watching it. So I thought it was the first episode, but it wasn't. So I'd come in at like episode six or seven.
1: That's how the series started.
4: And I was very confused. And I was like,
5: in mind,
4: come
5: Josh,
4: out of the blocks hot.
5: I had highly recommended this series.
3: Yeah.
5: And the first thing she sees...
4: is a whole lot of willies. Yeah. It's pretty steamy. It's pretty saucy.
3: I mean, like, it's 2026. Like, I mean, anything could be happening.
5: And it's not like she hasn't seen one before, Josh.
1: Exactly, yeah.
4: I had to rewatch it a few times to understand what was happening.
1: How did you describe it this morning? You're an old woman watching...
4: I was an old woman watching a bunch of naked college boys. Anyway.
1: My question is, did you sit down with the family and watch this when it came out? How was the screening?
3: No, I was away when it came out. But,
1: smart.
3: Usually, because I have two little sisters, so usually, and when it shows like this, I know, oh dear, is so correct. When there's shows like this, or I did another one called Doom Prophecy, which has quite a bit of nudity in it as well, I leave the room.
1: Yeah.
4: I run. With little sisters, fair enough.
1: Mate, I used to leave the room if we're watching a movie as a family and a love scene came on.
4: Yeah.
1: I'd be like, I'm going to get more ice cream. I can only imagine how bad it would be if you were in the show.
4: Yes.
3: Like, I'm like, I'm just going to pee again.
5: Hey, Josh, I mean, the CV looks pretty good at the moment. I mean, are you living a dream right now? It's pretty cool.
3: Yeah, thank you, man. I mean, yeah, it's pretty nuts and I guess very surreal to see it all come together. But I don't know, everything kind of feels the same, to be honest, in a roundabout way. I just go home and all my mates bully me and so does my family. And I'm like, this is great. Yeah, it's the same
5: reality
3: thing.
5: Check.
1: You're an Aussie.
4: Yeah. Keeping you grounded. But, I mean, I loved you in Heartbreak High. Obviously, Off Campus is taking the world by storm. But what's next for you? Because we see a lot of Aussies, they start to do well and then they take off, they have to relocate, go and live overseas. What's your plans moving forward?
3: I go to Europe in a couple of weeks. So I do that. And then other than that, we're kind of just picking what role we want to, I guess, do next, which is a pretty nice position to be in at the moment.
1: Absolutely.
5: Got to keep the pants on, Josh, or what's the...
3: I mean, I try to keep them on.
5: I mean, Justin is pretty clean in the series.
1: You sound disappointed.
5: No, well.
3: I mean, like is this?
4: No,
3: I
4: can you take them off. No, it's fine. You're in the car on the side of the road.
1: I think Jane, the publicist, is going to appreciate you taking your pants off.
3: The spray gun will come back out.
1: Yeah. Look, Off Campus, it is streaming now on Prime Video. Mate, congratulations. Number one worldwide. Massive.
5: Huge.
4: Congratulations.
3: Thank you very much. Thank you. Thanks for having me.
1: Anytime.
4: Oh, pleasure. I think we're going to be seeing a lot more of you, Josh, all around the world. You're a superstar. We're thrilled you joined us this morning. Thank you.
3: Thank you.
1: Good on you, mate. Have a good day. Star.

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9: Morning, Central Coast. It is Adam here, but more importantly, your faves, Gina and Maddie, are back in just 30 minutes. Getting us there is, of course, the more music variety, like Alex Warren's Fever Dream. After you turn up, Beyonce, Crazy in Love.

0: You know what is back on Star 104.5, Gina and Maddie for breakfast. In fact, tonight back on your tellies is the Cheap Seats and cultural correspondent of the show and host of Big Brother is Mel Trasina. She's going to be hanging out with Gina and Maddie. Catch her just after 8 this morning. But Gina and Maddie are now only 15 minutes away. The only way to get us there is more music variety and what is one of the biggest songs on the coast and one of the biggest songs ever. I will hit play on Olivia Dean, Man I Need.
1: As petrol prices in the southeast close in on record highs,
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0: I only have one question for you. When you play Beat the Pump this morning with Gina and Maddie, how brave are you going to be? 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
2: The M1 Pacific Motorway making good time this morning from Carryong. It's a 25-minute trip to Wirunga. That's the good news. Now the bad news. We've got the NorthConnex tunnel closed to southbound traffic at the moment. There's a truck fire around Normanhurst. The Central Coast Highway holding up well through West Gosford and Carryong, and trouble-free down the motorway link from Doyleson. 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I'm Tim Govis. That's the latest Central Coast traffic on Star 104.5.
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15: Showers today with a top of 22. Good morning, it's Ange Anderson. A second group of ISIS brides will return to Australia today. An additional six women and 14 children who had been waiting to be released from a Syrian detention camp will touch down in Melbourne and Sydney. Some could face immediate arrest when they arrive. US peace negotiations with Iran continue. Donald Trump claims discussions are proceeding nicely, while Tehran says they're coming to a degree of understanding. Aussies aren't in favour of driverless cars taking over our roads. The Transport Workers Union has found 73% of us would feel unsafe if they were in operation. National Secretary Michael Caine will speak about concerns today as Waymo, which operates driverless taxis in the US, plans to go global. The Pope has lashed out at the rise of AI. He's called for its disarming, warning of new forms of slavery behind the rise of the rapidly developing technology. And Queen Latifah is hosting the American Music Awards in Las Vegas this morning. Taylor Swift has the most nominations, 8, with Sabrina Carpenter, Olivia Dean and Morgan Wallen just behind on 7. Maroons have arrived in Sydney ahead of Origin Game 1 tomorrow night. The AFL world is mourning the death of Neil Danaher at the age of 65 following his 13-year battle with MND. And Tanasi Kokkinakis is through to the second round of the French Open, winning his first match in 4 months after returning from injury.
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15: Up to 22 degrees today with showers about, wet again tomorrow with a forecast top of 22 as well. The showers are set to hang around until Sunday when it's tipped to be mostly sunny. Right now it is 17 degrees at Gosford on Star 104.5, the home of Gina and Maddie for breakfast.
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3: Hello, 5:30 Club. Welcome to Tuesday, the 26th of May. It's Gina and Maddie here with you. Another big show loaded up for you. After 6 o'clock, free fuel, Jaden Forster, our entertainment reporter. He'll be letting us know what's going on in the world of showbiz. Mel Tresina, she's back, of course. Every Tuesday we chat to her. Cheap Seats is back on the telly tonight. And more free fuel with Beat the Pump.
17: To get that brain firing and warmed up for the day ahead, here's Gina's 5:30 quiz.
18: Okay, question number one. Going in a bit easy to start to warm you boys up.
3: What? Thought Pabs was going to win yesterday. You
18: yeah,
3: got the first
18: so
3: question right, and then he just fell apart.
19: Yeah, well, I've got no excuse, except I was up very early watching Tottenham.
18: You were tired.
19: But I went to bed early last night.
18: Okay, so you ready? Okay, here we go.
3: For the quiz or for your soccer game that you're playing tonight?
19: Oh, I've got a big update for the Net Nachos, but I'm going to save it.
18: Okay.
3: Oh,
19: it's
3: wow.
19: Too good. Prime time, 8:30.
3: Hooking us through.
18: It's easy to start to warm you boys up.
3: Thought Pabs was going to win yesterday. You
18: yeah,
3: got the first
18: so
3: question right, and then he just fell apart.
19: Yeah, well, I've got no excuse, except I was up very early watching Tottenham.
18: You were tired.
19: But I went to bed early last night.

0: Us.
1: Matt. Sigh.
2: For the name. Star.
0: Yeah, he does the dance and everything. They can't unsee that. Okay, you got that. I'll give that to you, Manny. That was very good.
1: Because it was right? Is that
0: it
1: why you're giving
0: correct,
1: it to me?
0: But okay, I didn't get to finish the question, but Pabs did that for us. Okay, which British author...
1: Go on, Pabs. Have a crack. Go on, have a crack.
2: British author.
1: You're a bookworm.
2: If it's a pop culture book quiz that you're reading off from 2015...
1: This will be incredible if you get it.
0: Can I give him a little hint?
1: No, he's going to have a crack.
2: I can't actually remember her name. Who wrote Hogwarts, you know. What's her name? I've just...
1: Well, it's because you've cancelled her along with everyone else.
0: J.K. Rowling.
1: Is it William Shakespeare?
0: No. Which British author wrote the original Peter Rabbit series?
2: Oh, Matt.
1: Did you forget your name?
0: Yes.
1: A.A. Milne?
0: No.
1: Oh.
2: No, it's...
1: Who's A.A. Milne then? A.A. Milne. Oh, what was the question?
2: Say it again.
0: Which British author wrote the original Peter Rabbit stories?
1: Oh, Peter
0: stories?
1: Rabbit. Oh, Matt.
0: Yeah, Matt.
1: Do you want to have another crack?
2: No, I can't.
1: It's Beatrix Potter.
0: Yes, it is.
1: All right, let's do the third one just for giggles. Yeah.
0: What type of family do chameleons belong to?
2: Oh.
1: Chameleons.
2: Reptile.
1: Yeah. Oh, here we go.
0: Yes.
1: What is a chameleon?
0: It's a lizard that changes colour.
2: Chameleon, isn't it?
1: That's chameleon. A chameleon.
0: Oh. Are you
1: saying... Did you pronounce chameleon as chameleon?
0: Yeah.
2: No, you didn't.
0: Is that wrong? Chameleon. Come on,
1: chameleon. How did you even get that?
0: All right, do you want another one then?
1: No, not at all. Let's get into the music. This is...
0: Oh, no,
1: which is really worrying. Dutch DJ Martin Garrix has teamed up with Ed Sheeran. This is Repeat It on Star 104.5. 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
1: Our next guest is a New York Times multi best-selling author, journalist. Her name is Sarah Wilson. If that name sounds familiar to you, you're probably across her work as an author and a journalist. Maybe it's her acclaimed I Quit Sugar. There was a season of MasterChef. You would have seen her on the telly. There is so much more. She's a TED talker and just a pretty incredible human. And she's coming to the Central Coast as part of the Words on the Waves Writers Festival, which is author talks, panels, evening conversation events. Sarah's going to be part of the opening night with Bob Brown, just to name a few people. And she has a brand new book out too called I Eat the Stars. Good morning, Sarah Wilson.
2: G'day, Maddie.
1: How do we talk to you about I Eat the Stars in a radio interview that's going to be on FM radio, and it's going to be short and punchy and up and about? How do we do that, Sarah?
2: It's a hard one. As my dad says, this is my book about everything. It's about everything that's happening in the world. I mean, I think anybody listening knows there's some pretty serious stuff going on. There's wars, there's the climate crisis, there's, you know, fuel shortages coming our way, food shortages coming our way, kids are struggling, there's just so much going on, and of course the climate crisis. I basically try to explain what is actually going on through a particular lens, a systems lens, which shows that this kind of stuff happens throughout history. And rather than get doom and gloom about it, but also rather than think, oh, it's all going to be fine, I provide a kind of a way through it that's about kind of ditching the stuff that we really don't like about the system. So I'm thinking your LinkedIn profile, like that just makes everyone cringe. My book kind of covers it off through a historical perspective, spiritual perspective, but also, you know, I speak to 200 experts, energy futurists, economists and so on to get a picture on what's going on, but also one that kind of provides a path forward for kids.
3: Speaking of the people, everyone that you've spoken to, Sarah, who surprised you the most?
2: Oh, that's a really good question. Well, actually, Liam Neeson was a surprising one. He reached out to me because he'd been reading my work. I wrote the book on Substack, and I got a notification. I was camping in the desert, and I got a notification when I came into town for water saying, oh, you know, from his son, saying, look, my dad really likes what you're writing about. Could you talk? So he actually gave his feedback on the book, and he really got it. You know, it was all very new information to him. That was surprising.
1: Sarah, you're coming to the coast for Words on the Waves Writers Festival. If people are listening to this and they want to get more of you, which I'm sure they will, they need to come along to that, wordsonthewaves.com.au. You're part of opening night. You also have Wild with Sarah Wilson, your podcast, if you want to get more Sarah in your ears. You're looking forward to coming up and doing the festival, the Writers Festival?
2: I absolutely am, because I've done a lot of hiking up that way, which is another stick that I sort of talk about. Anyone who's followed
1: in
2: my work.
1: The Budai National Park?
2: Hiker.
1: Up in the,
2: I've hiked all around there, up around Woi Woi. I absolutely love it. I used to go up there surfing as well when I was living in Sydney. I'm in Paris now. So whenever I come back to Australia and do these tours, literally I go and do my job and then just find somewhere to hike. So if you don't catch me at the festival, you probably see me on a trail.
1: Amazing. Sarah, we really appreciate your time this morning. We could have delved really, really deeper into this, but I recommend getting to the Words on the Waves Writers Festival and picking yourself up a copy of Sarah's new book, I Eat the Stars.
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4: The M1 Pacific Motorway clearing beautifully northbound to Newcastle. From Morisset to Beresfield, it's a 25-minute trip. A 25-minute southbound trip from the Carryong Interchange to Warunga, but the NorthConnex tunnel is closed due to a truck fire at Normanhurst. Did you know? This big freeze, you don't need a seat at the G to fight against MND. 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Showers today, a top of 22. I'm Tim Govers. That's the latest Central Coast traffic on Star 104.5.
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2: I've got a bit of celebrity goss for you. So Taylor Swift has reportedly left some of her most famous A-list pals raging after she included an unexpected detail on her wedding invitation. While the pop star is keeping details of the wedding under tight wraps to avoid any more potential leaks before the big day.
3: I saw them at the basketball over the weekend.
4: Yeah.
2: Oh, did you?
3: Yeah, they were at, it was the Knicks, wasn't it? It was the Knicks-Cavs game for the Eastern Conference Finals. And it was like there's two types of people at the basketball, and there was Taylor. She was sitting there chewing on the gum, talking to a friend, and then there's Travis Kelce, who's standing up and he's chugging a beer. He's like, and then the crowd's like, and he's like getting the crowd going, and he just literally pours a full can of beer into his mouth, and she's just got her hand over her face, just going, oh my God, what is happening?
2: Do you think they're going to make the wedding day after that behavior?
3: and the announcer, and the announcer, when it cut to the TV, is like, oh, there's Travis Kelce with his girlfriend in the crowd. It's just like,
2: yeah.
3: Yeah, like, oh, that's a good one.
2: Well, a pal close to his girlfriend has revealed that Swift has ruffled some feathers with her latest request with the wedding. According to the pal, invitations were recently sent out to Hollywood's elite, but their smiles quickly turned to frowns when they read the fine print. Most of the celebrities that have been invited aren't being given the option of bringing a plus one along with them. Selena Gomez, of course, she's bringing her husband, Benny Blanco, because they're all friends.
3: Get him on the deck.
2: Get him working. Get him working. But imagine, I mean, I regret. So at our wedding, we did the plus one for a few. Most people already had partners, but my band at the time, we invited the keyboard player, whose name's Campbell, because I couldn't not invite him. Mm. He'd only pretty recently joined my band, and he brought some random girl to our wedding who I don't know. I don't even remember. I haven't had any contact with him since our wedding. And I was like, that was one thing I kind of regretted. Did you guys have any things at your wedding that you said no, no, no?
3: We had no kids. That was our thing. We got married. It was on an island essentially.
2: Yeah.
3: And so we're like, well, we're not going to be responsible. It was Fort Denison. Yeah. So where we had our wedding ceremony was the little prison that's in the middle of Sydney Harbour. Just there, you can see it from the Harbour Bridge. You look down and there's Fort Denison there in Sydney Harbour. And we ferried our guests on and off and we had our wedding there. And we're like, well, we want it. And we did the wedding ourselves. We didn't get any help from our folks or anything like that. We put it on ourselves and we're like, this is our night and we want it to be an adult's party.
2: Yeah.
3: And so we said no kids.
2: Yeah, that's understandable.
3: Few people cracked it and I was like, I don't care. It's our wedding.
2: Yeah, I think it's understandable.
4: Still mates for them?
3: Family.
2: Oh. Yeah, both mates.
3: So, yeesh.
4: We kind of did no. We didn't explicitly say it, but it was highly encouraged no phones because I didn't want the wedding photos.
2: Yeah.
4: And then there's a million people taking Snapchat.
2: And they're not in the moment.
4: Yeah, like be in the moment. So that was our kind of unwritten rule of
2: wedding. Phones weren't invented at our wedding yet, so. Hey, Central Coast.
3: There's no sketch artists. No one draw any photos of Gina's wedding dress, please. We need to wait until Women's Day.
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5: On the M1 Pacific Motorway, a breakdown at the Moonee Moonee Creek Bridge affecting southbounders. Further down, the North Connects tunnel is closed in both directions due to a truck fire at Normanhurst. Travel time on the M1 Pacific Motorway, 25 minutes from the Carryong interchange to Wirunga. Northbounders getting from Morisset to Beresfield also in 25 minutes. 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I'm Tim Govers. That's the latest. Central Coast traffic on Star 104.5.
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14: Up to 22 degrees with showers about today. Good morning, it's Ann Chanderson. 6 ISIS brides and 14 children will touch down in Melbourne and Sydney this afternoon. They're the second group approved to return after 4 women and 9 children arrived earlier this month. Extra security has been organised at the airports, with some possibly facing arrest when they touch down. Iran has warned a peace deal with US is not imminent, but progress has been made. America is still optimistic a formal announcement could be made within days. Search teams will be back in the water off Sydney's eastern suburbs at first light looking for a missing swimmer. The man, aged in his 30s, was seen struggling in the water at Little Bay Beach yesterday morning. Locals who love a good book are being encouraged to head along to the Art House at Wyong tomorrow. It's hosting the Words on the Waves Writers Festival opening address with tickets just $40.
15: 5 authors who will be coming to speak and do a sort of panel discussion there. They'll have their books on sale. They'll be doing a signing afterwards. So any literary lovers, come and support the Central Coast only Writers Festival.
14: That's Chris Redaway from the Art House. And Tiger Woods has paid tribute to his Vietnam vet dad on Memorial Day in the States. His first social media post since his DUI arrest and car crash, which landed him in rehab in Switzerland. The Blues are sweating on the fitness of Mitchell Moses after he struggled with a hamstring issue during training at Polytech Stadium yesterday. Ethan Strange might make his debut as his replacement if he's not right for the series opener in Sydney tomorrow night. Victoria has offered a state funeral to the family of AFL icon Neil Danaher, who has died at the age of 65 following his battle with MND. And Tanasi Kokkinakis has proven his back from injury, winning his first game in 4 months to progress to round 2 of the French Open.
13: Central Coast weather.
14: Up to 22 degrees with some showers about today. Wet again tomorrow with a forecast top of 22 as well. The showers will hang around until Sunday when it's set to be mostly sunny. Right now, 17 degrees at Erina on Star 104.5, the home of Gina and Maddie for breakfast.
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3: G'day, 6 o'clock is welcome to Tuesday, the 26th of May. Happy birthday, Dad. We have got a big show lined up for you today. We have got more free fuel coming your way. Mel Trescina from the Cheap Seats is going to be talking to us. Anyone catch the Enhanced Games just quickly? How much of a flop the Enhanced Games was? Flopping like someone who's injected too many steroids.
2: That was disappointing for the organisers. They probably thought they were going to make a lot of money.
4: Well, I think there was only one world record broken and all the others...
3: Beaten by clean athletes.
2: Maybe they think they don't have to try as hard.
3: I love it so much. I love that the clean athletes are beating the roided up junkies. Unbelievable. And also, yesterday, let's get to some proper athletes. The Blues training at Polytech Stadium, running around there in Gossie, getting ready for game one tomorrow. I reckon, like, seriously, Gina, your Maroons are in trouble. The Blues have been here. The Blues have been here on the coast, sampling the finest coffee from Batto. They're training in Gossie. They're playing golf at Magenta. I don't think there's a better preparation for a state of origin than spending time here on the coast.
2: Don't you Blues have a few key players out injured?
3: Well, is it a little bit of smoke and mirrors to get everyone talking? Is Mitch Moses' calf really that tight, or is it to make you Queenslanders get a little bit edgy and get a little bit cocky? I don't know.
2: I'm ready to fight tomorrow. You look out.
3: All right, before we get to that, we need to get to this.
17: It's Gina's top three things you need to know today.
2: Today's World Dracula Day. Could you tell? What happens?
3: I want to suck
2: your blood. What happens when vampires get mad? There's some jokes for you.
3: Oh, okay. Yeah. What happens when vampires get mad? I don't know what.
2: Their blood boils. It's not that funny. Here's a better one.
3: You know it's got to be a really good joke to get me going at this time in the morning.
2: This one's good. How do vampires flirt?
3: I don't know, Gina Jeffries. How do vampires flirt?
2: They bat their eyes. That's good, right?
3: Okay.
2: This is my best one.
3: Hang on. Let me just get a sound effect ready, just in case it is, like, worthy. Okay. Go for it.
2: Why did the vampire go to the doctor?
3: I don't know, Gina. Why did the vampire go to the doctor?
2: It was coughing.
3: Okay, I'll give you that one.
2: Moving on to food news. How good are Cheezels? Like, Cheezels are one of my favourite. Like, if you're going to be bad, have a packet of Cheezels.
3: The best. And then you pop them on all your fingers and then you eat them off your fingers.
2: It's the best. It's the best. What flavour do you wish, like, if they weren't going to be cheese, what do you wish they would come out with and your wish might be about to come true?
3: Shiraz.
2: Salt and vinegar. They're coming up with salt and vinegar Cheezels. Packets will be in 7-Eleven stores from June the 3rd, and I guess then if they take off, they'll be everywhere. Locally, the 2026 Robertson Photography Competition is now open. So the comp is looking for vertical, horizontal, large or small photographs of spectacular landscapes on the Central Coast, specifically of the Robertson Electric. So that electorate, that's Gosford, Woi Woi, Terrigal, Erina, and as far north as Kalnura, far south as Batonga.
3: What if you took a photo of the Gina and Maddie billboard in Gossie, outside Polytech Stadium, that big one there?
4: I'll submit it.
2: Yeah, can you
3: submit
2: do that?
3: That, Pabs?
4: Yep.
3: Because surely, like, that's a pretty good photo.
2: That'd be nice with that in the background. Or the one at, is it Avoca Beach, north of Avoca Beach? Yeah. That one would look good with the sunset behind it or something. You get
3: that's where you hang out. You just stand under that one hoping people walk past and see you there.
2: I just kind of look up and then look at the moon yarn and look back up.
3: Eyeballing people as they walk past. Yeah.
2: You get a $50 gift voucher for the two winning photographs. So if you want to head into that, go to drgordonreedmp.com.au for more info. Central Coast Photography Competition. And that's all the news you need to know for this very second right now, but there's more coming.
3: Okay, brilliant. Right, well, that'll do us until 6:05. How about that? As you know, I get the keys to the music library every morning at this time, and big friend of the show, Stevie Nicks, is having a birthday today. She listens on the Star Player.
2: I love her.
3: She's walking the dogs at the moment, I think. She's out walking the dogs. So happy birthday, Stevie Nicks. So I thought, what better way to start your Tuesday than with a little bit of Fleetwood Mac? So here it is. Go Your Own Way on Star 104.5. Turn it up.

0: So that's Fleetwood Mac's Go Your Own Way, a raw breakup anthem, that one written by Lindsay Buckingham, the lead singer from Fleetwood Mac, about his painful split with Stevie Nicks. It is one of the greatest rock and roll kind of folklore stories, isn't it, G? That whole Fleetwood Mac, everyone was doing it with everyone, and Lindsay and Stevie were an item, and they were so in love, and then they broke up, and then they had to perform together. And there's that line in it that Lindsay wrote, packing up and shacking up is all you want to do, which Stevie apparently hated because it was completely fabricated, and it angered her because he was singing that about her, and then she ended up having to do the harmonies and sing along with it. So she had to put that aside to be able just to perform it. And there's some great, there's some great footage rolling around on YouTube of them performing years later together and singing songs that they've written about each other, or was about the romance and the breakup, and you can watch them looking at each other, and there goes from moments of looking at each other like, we had such a great love, to also, you're a bit of a dick. You know, like there's those moments on stage. It's a just rock and roll at its best.
1: Yeah,
0: it really is. It's Gina and Maddie here with you. You're a fan? You're a Fleetwood fan.
1: Oh,
0: aren't
1: I'm a massive Fleetwood. I loved her fashion. So when I was touring and stuff, I used to love to wear the long, flowy stuff like she wore. I just love her. Hey, speaking of breakups, have you noticed, glanced up at the TV on Channel 7, Jason Donovan has been doing the rounds on Sunrise.
0: Oh, really?
1: No, I can't watch it because I'm doing this, but I'm speculating. Do you think he's defending himself on the Kylie Netflix show? Is he saying, look, I'm not angry. I'm not upset that I introduced her to Michael Hutchins. It doesn't hurt. It doesn't still hurt. Do you reckon that's what he's doing?
0: Or he's just like, you know what, this documentary is doing all right. I might get back on the PR trail and sort of, you know, get the profile back up again, I reckon.
1: I reckon he's defending, because he came across as a bit of a doof, I thought. I've never had an opinion if he's a nice or, I don't know him at all.
0: Yeah, it's, I don't know, there's something about him that gives me a bit of the ick.
1: Yeah.
0: He's in that mold. He's like that. I don't know. I've got to be careful what I say, but I get. He just gives me the ick a little bit. He's one of those performers who looks a little bit tortured, and you know, like he was so big. Like Kylie and Jason were so big.
1: Yeah.
0: Together, and then when Kylie left Neighbours, her star continued to shine brighter and brighter, and he's got a little dimmer, I think. Like, he did go to London, and he went and I think he played Joseph in the Technicolor Dreamcoat when that opened for the first time on the West End, Andrew Lloyd Webber's. But I think he always, and you would, I don't know how you would deal with having such a big star, being such a big star, and then realising that your stardom was attached to someone else. And when that fell all apart, you were no longer that person. I don't know. That would take a lot of therapy, I'd imagine.
1: And he was very handsome. Like, he was absolutely gorgeous back in the day. But, yeah, I reckon I feel like he's on there going, hang on, I didn't mean it. I didn't mean to come across quite so bitter.
0: Oh, guys, sorry, that's the foghorn. Just to let everyone know that there's a few pockets across the coast today that are absolutely blanketed in fog, especially if you're doing 110 on the freeway. Make sure you're taking care out there, and we'll keep abreast of the fog. And when you hear the foghorn, you know that there's some fog rolling around. Quickly, before we get back into the tunes, it's a big day here on the coast because the Net Nachos, producer Pab's soccer team, still hunting for their first victory. What are your chances? Is looking like tonight, Pabs. Have you had a team meeting ahead of tonight's clash?
2: Well, I've been doing a bit of recruiting.
0: Oh.
2: Yeah.
0: And I because you're the captain, aren't you?
2: Captain via text only, not on the field. But I put the word out. I met someone over the weekend, and I'm not going
0: to. At Comic-Con?
2: No. It's my daughter's friend, and I met her dad. And I said something, and as soon as I said it, I thought, oh, it's so embarrassing. And I'm not going to say who he is, but he's a former Socceroo.
0: Oh, my God, Pabs. And you invited him to play in the Net Nachos.
1: Get him.
2: And he was like, he just looked at me as if I was crazy.
1: Definitely
2: get him. Well, that's what I said. I said, come down, teach us how to do it.
1: Join the team and just keep kicking it to him.
2: But can you imagine a former Socceroo next to me in the back line?
0: Oh, mate, it'd look right at home.
3: Yeah.
0: So I'm not... You there in your orange, bright orange boots, all the gear, no idea, and then up rocks a former Socceroo with you.
2: So I've started texting him about it, so we'll see what happens. I'll keep you updated.
0: Okay. Will there be a Socceroo playing for perhaps his team tonight? Well, we'll get the update tomorrow on the show as we get back into the music. Taylor Swift, Elizabeth Taylor, here on Star 104.5. It's 14 after 6, 13 degrees in Long

0: So I'm thinking of asking Pat Cummins to join my cricket team. Oh, we're back on. Stuart and Maddie here with you on Star 104.5. I hope you get up for a great Tuesday. If you are just joining us for the first time this morning, you missed producer Pabs asking a former Socceroo to join his five-a-side indoor soccer team who are winless at the moment. Yeah, good luck with that one, Pabs.
1: Oh, geez, he'd be helpful though, wouldn't he?
2: Give me a few points.
0: Jenna and Maddie here with you for your Tuesday, as I said. Look, we are at the moment 16 degrees in Erina. We're looking at showers today, and that's pretty much how it's looking through the rest of the week. Tops of 21 today. Tomorrow, tops of 20 showers. Thursday looks like the most rain, somewhere between 40 and 70 mils of rain fall across the coast, and all in that sort of high teens to low 20s is the temp. Coming up next, though, it's the segment that's backed by underwhelming demand. Mm-hmm. Jenna Jefferies, yeah. Are we doing Check Tuesday again?
2: Absolutely. I'm going to teach you how to mass unsubscribe from Gmail in seconds.
0: I thought you were going to say something else then. Okay, I don't need tech to do that.
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4: Checking your southbound run on the M1 Pacific Motorway, making reasonable time from Carryong to Warunga, but there are a couple of hiccups at Moonee Creek. A B-double has broken down on the Moonee Bridge. It's blocking the left southbound lane. And the NorthConnex tunnel is closed both ways due to a truck fire at Normanhurst. The Doilo's 50K giveaway. 12 grand must be won this Thursday night. Register your entries from 5 p.m. Prizes draw from 7. Details at doilo.com.au. Showers today at top of 22. I'm Tim Govers. That's the latest Central Coast traffic on Star 104.5.
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0: love a horn section in a song, and no one loves a horn section more than Ricky Martin. It's Juno and Maddie here on Star 104.5. Bit of gear there for your Tuesday morning. Just some lols, guys.
1: Yeah.
0: Coming up after the 6:30 news, we've got a double pass to go along to Glenworth Grazing Festival. It's back this June long weekend, the 6th and 7th of June in the Glenworth Valley. You want to go along to Glenworth Grazing Festival, we'll hook you up in just a sec. Right now, though.
2: Tech Tuesdays.
1: Yeah. I know everyone's been waiting for this.
0: When I think tech, I think Zuckerberg, Jobs, and Jefferies. Yeah. Here we go.
1: How to mass unsubscribe from Gmail in seconds. This is how you do it. You go to your Gmail and change the word inbox to sub in the URL bar, and it'll
0: Hang on. Ooh. I'm doing this now. I've opened up my Gmail app.
1: Yeah.
0: Okay.
1: And change
0: the
1: word.
0: So now what do I do?
1: So go to your Gmail, change the word inbox to sub in the URL bar, and it'll show you every subscription ranked by how many emails they've sent you. And you can unsubscribe from whatever you don't want right there. No scrolling, no hunting for tiny buttons. Boom. Did that work?
0: Well, I just went to my app and then I went to the settings button and there's a tab there that says manage subscriptions.
1: No.
0: And then I can unsubscribe to
1: Here's another bit. Here's a bonus tip. Add a plus sign to your email when you're signing up for things. So if you do your name plus, example, your name plus news at gmail.com or whatever your email is, you add the little plus in. That still lands in your inbox, but it's easier to filter and delete. And here's another thing.
0: Mm-hmm.
1: You still want to unpack that a bit? Your name.
0: No.
1: You just put plus sign.
0: If I was Pabs and I was giving out my work email, I'd say P Miller plus.
1: Yes.
0: At.
3: Yeah, stop.
1: Yeah, no.
0: Sexychicks.com.
1: That's the one. Yeah. Now, here's the other piece of advice you need. Don't use third-party unsubscribe apps because they get full access to your inbox and they can misuse your data. 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
0: Oh, malicious.
1: Malicious. So don't do that. I don't understand any of what I just said.
0: Can we get a video? Can we do a video today, Pabs, of Tech Tuesday, Gina's Tech Tuesday? Maybe after the show, you film Gina doing a mass unsubscribe. And then it can be like a how-to guide that we can put up on our Gina and Maddie Instagram.
3: Well, I don't think Gina even has Gmail, do you?
1: I do, but I don't use it.
3: Well, there we go.
1: But I've got it.
0: You don't even use your work email either.
1: What's email? I've got a pigeon.
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4: Checking your run to Sydney this morning and a bit of a hiccup as you hit the Moonee Moonee Bridge. There's a broken down B double truck in the left southbound lane. Further along, the NorthConnex tunnel is closed to southbound traffic that follows a truck fire earlier this morning. The Central Coast Highway holding up well through West Gosford and Carryong. Traffic steady on Wyong Road through Chitterway Bay and Tuggera. Sydney's best 4x4 and outdoor show returns to Sydney Showground June 12 to 14. 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More showers today, a top of 22. I'm Tim Govers. That's the latest. Central Coast traffic on Star 104.5.
5: With so much development happening on the coast, member for Rayong David Harris is here with some news.
6: Great news. The Minns government continues to strengthen the New South Wales police force with the largest intake in over 13 years. 10 new probationary constables will be deployed to Tuggera Lakes Police District. I look forward to supporting them in their work and seeing the contribution they'll make to our community.
5: Authorised by the Honourable David Harrison.
6: Five.
5: With so much development happening on the coast, member for Rayong David Harris is here with some news.
6: Great news. The Minns government continues to strengthen the New South Wales police force with the largest intake in over 13 years.

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7: Showers today with a top of 22. Good morning, it's Ange Anderson. Some of the second group of ISIS brides due to return to Australia this afternoon could face immediate arrest. Another 6 women and 14 children will touch down in Sydney and Melbourne after their release from a Syrian detention camp. It follows the arrival of 4 women and 9 children earlier in the month. The Central Coast is bracing for a drenching. 160 millimetres of rain is forecast until Friday, with the heaviest falls predicted on Thursday and Friday. The US is still optimistic of a peace deal with Iran being reached within days. Tehran has acknowledged some progress has been made in talks. US Secretary of State Marco Rubio says a large portion of issues are being resolved.
8: We have what I think is a pretty solid thing on the table in terms of their ability to get the straits open, enter into a very real, significant, time-limited negotiation on the nuclear matters.
7: The Transport Workers Union will today address a push for driverless taxis in Australia. 73% of drivers claim they'd feel unsafe on our roads if they were rolled out here. Waymo, which operates them in the States, is considering going global. And Taylor Swift is up for the most awards at the AMAs in Las Vegas this morning with 8 nominations. Queen Latifah is hosting. Billy Idol will be recognised for lifetime achievement. Mitchell Moses is having scans on his hamstring after suffering tightness during Blues training at Polytech Stadium here in Gosford yesterday. If he's not right for Origin Game 1 in Sydney tomorrow night, Ethan Strange is set to make his debut. There's set to be a state funeral in Victoria for AFL icon Neil Danaher, who has died at the age of 65 following his 13-year battle with MND. And Alex de Minaur has got his French Open campaign off to a winning start, beating British qualifier Toby Samuel in straight sets. Giannis Kokkinakis also progressed with his first victory in 4 months after a return from injury.
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7: Up to 22 degrees with showers about today. It's set to be wet again tomorrow with a forecast top of 22. The showers will hang around until Sunday when it's tipped to be mostly sunny. Right now, 17 degrees at Terrigal on Star 104.5, the home of Gina and Maddie for breakfast.
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3: Morning, team. All right, it's time for another installment of What's Been Beeped. Yeah, yeah. Gosh, no expense spared on production there. This is where I have just beeped something and you need to tell me what has been beeped. It kind of says all that in the title of the segment. So with a bit of sport rolling around, we've seen the enhanced games flop and we've got Origin tomorrow night as well. I thought we'd do a sport themed. So I've beeped a sport here, and if you think you know what sport has been beeped, give us a call. 4365 1045, because we've got a double pass to Glenworth.

0: Grazing Festival for the first correct answer. Okay, so I'll pull that music down a little bit and I'll play you this and you tell me what sport has been beeped.
1: Back in its 80s heyday, was loose. The players drank pints during matches and were paid in cigarettes. And the sport's biggest name was a retired burglar.
0: Yeah. Sounds like a good time. One more time, what sport has been beeped here?
1: Back in its 80s heyday, was loose. The players drank pints during matches and were paid in cigarettes. And the sport's biggest name was a retired burglar.
0: What sport is it? 4365-1045. We've got a double pass to Glenworth Grazing Festival up for grabs. It's back this June long weekend, the 6th and 7th of June. Get on the phone. 4365-1045. What's been beeped? We'll do it next.

0: Bascom, think about us here on Star 104.5. Gina and Maddie with you. It's 13 degrees in Gossie right now. Showers and tops of 22 across the coast today. Still to come, we've got tickets for you to go along to see the new action-adventure movie Masters of the Universe, and Beat the Pump is back, your shot at free fuel. But we're in the middle of What's Been Beeped. Oh, yeah. I'll give it a little bit more, Matt. Okay. We're right in the middle of What's Been Beeped. Yeah. All right, all I need to know is what sport has been beeped from this.
1: Back in its 80s heyday, was loose. The players drank pints during matches and were paid in cigarettes. And the sport's biggest name was a retired burglar.
0: Vanessa from Brensville. Hello, Ness.
2: Morning, Maddie. Morning, Gina. How are you going?
3: Morning. What do you think it is, Vanessa?
2: I mean, maybe football or something like that. Football.
0: No, not football, unfortunately, Ness. Let's go to Brad in Wodalba. G'day, B-Rad. How are you, mate?
4: Good. How's the game going today?
0: Mate, we're going all right. You know, hanging in there, pumped for Origin tomorrow. You going to be parking yourself on the couch watching Origin?
4: Oh, I think I will be. It's going to be a bit wet, but it'll be a good game there.
0: Absolutely. All right, let's go to another sport, the one that's been beeped. What do you reckon it is, Brad?
4: I reckon it's billiards.
0: Good guess, but it's not billiards. Let's have another listen.
1: Back in its 80s heyday, was loose. The players drank pints during matches and were paid in cigarettes. And the sport's biggest name was a retired burglar.
0: All right.
3: Oh, I want to have a go. Can I have a go?
0: No, because we've got Erina from Long Jetty on the line. Hello, Erina.
5: Hello, how are you?
0: Really good. Now, before we get to your guess, Erina from Long Jetty, I think this is the second time I might have spoken to you on the show. I don't know if you called in previous years, but have you heard how often your call to the radio station has been played on the radio station?
5: Yeah, oodles. I am at work. I get people going, oh, my God, I heard Erina from Long Jetty. Or was it Tumby from, I don't know.
0: Yeah, Tumby from Watanabe or something. Yeah, I know. Yeah, mate, you became one of our most played promos of all time. Okay, so to win yourself, Erina from Long Jetty, a double pass at Glenworth Grazing Festival, what sport's been beat?
5: Darts.
0: Darts, let's have a listen.
1: Back in its 80s heyday, darts was loose.
0: Darts it is! Congratulations, mate. You are off to the Glenworth Grazing Festival. No worries.
6: That's right. Husband has got it.
5: It's my husband that actually got it. We're in the car. He's like, it starts.
0: Is your husband's name Wyong? What's hubby's name?
5: Alex.
0: Hello, Alex. Congratulations, mate. You're going to have the best time at the Glenworth Grazing Festival. Enjoy that, mate. You got to take Erina, though. You've got to take her. That's the only catch.
6: Well, I'm going to take my girlfriend, but Erina will have to do.
0: She's that accent. It's getting me hot under the collar as well. You guys hang there. You can go back on hold for a sec because I just want to play to you some of the superstars of darts back in the day. All right? I want to introduce you to Jockey Wilson, who was one of the big names in darts.
1: Among the stars was Jockey Wilson, a hard-boozing Scotsman who refused to brush his teeth because his gran told him the English poisoned the water. Jockey lost his last tooth at 28, so ITV gave him $2,000 for a new set of dentures. He cleaned them every night in a glass of Fanta.
0: Yeah, that's Jockey. That's Jockey Wilson. Oh, but you think Jockey is a character? Let me introduce you to Cliff Lazarenko.
1: Cliff Lazarenko was the biggest drinker on the scene. He once celebrated a win by filling a bath with 28 litres of wine and jumping in. And Cliff lured world champion Eric Bristow on a multi-day bender that started in London and ended in Canada.
0: Amazing. Because after drinking for as long as that, you'd really want some poutine. So you've got to get to Canada to get it. And there wouldn't be a sport without someone who had a little bit of flair.
1: Bobby George was the king of bling. He brought razzmatazz to the hockey. Bobby was once knocked out of a tournament in America because he was shagging a groupie on his hotel lawn and missed his match.
0: Jeez, I would have liked to have been around playing darts in the 80s, that's for sure. Hey, coming up next, Jenna Jeffries is going to let you in on a secret that has to do with an ingredient in pumpkin soup.
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8: The M1 Pacific Motorway is building quickly southbound to Sydney with a broken-down B-double on the Moonee Moonee Creek Bridge taking out the left lane. The queues now go back to the Central Coast Highway at the Carryong Interchange. Once you clear the Hawkesbury River Bridge, it's a clear run to Wirunga, but then the NorthConnex tunnel is closed to southbound traffic due to a truck fire. 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Showers today, a top of 22. I'm Tim Govis, that's the latest. Central Coast traffic on Star 104.5.
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0: Little John, okay, here on Star 104.5. Stuart and Maddie with you. Straight after the 7 o'clock news, we've got a double pass for you to go along and see the new action-adventure movie, Masters of the Universe. He-Man and Skeletor, they're back. What is it? It's 17 degrees, or almost, in Gosford. We're looking at tops of 22 across the coast today, showers. Potentially a thunderstorm too, rolling around as well. Jeez, I'd love a thunderstorm.
1: Yeah, it's nice.
0: I don't
1: to
0: mind a thunderstorm, especially when you're in bed. A thunderstorm in bed, or not too much rain because we my garage does flood. So maybe I don't like thunderstorms. Okay, no worries. Over to you, G.
1: Well, Matt Preston, he's the famous chef who's on. Is it MasterChef?
0: Food reviewer. Can cook.
1: He's known for his weird additions
0: cravats.
1: To food.
0: Cravats.
1: Yep. We tried his marmalade and Worcestershire sauce on toast, and surprisingly, it was actually quite delicious. But I think everything on hot white bread toasted is delicious.
0: Yeah. He did something funky with hot cross buns, from memory as well.
1: Marmalade and bacon, which I think would probably be quite fabulous.
0: Oh, anything in bacon.
1: He's a bit of a marmalade fan, though, isn't he? I'm not sure. I don't love marmalade.
2: He's a marmalade guy. He's got the cravat. You've got to be a marmalade guy with
1: the
2: cravat.
1: That's what it says?
2: Yeah.
0: Him and Paddington Bear, the two of them. Yeah.
1: Well, he says the best pumpkin soup you'll ever make has this one weird ingredient, and you won't believe what he says you have to do.
0: Marmalade.
1: Oh, my God, that would be so funny. Okay, he says, for starters, don't boil your pumpkins. You have to roast them so that they caramelize. Yeah. You know what he roasts next to them? Not mama, apples. Granny Smith apples. Yeah, and he said that makes it tart and fabulous. Then he puts in, and no cream. He said it gives it the soup, silky, thick, lovely flavour, lovely texture.
0: Just a tip, what I found, because sometimes cutting a pumpkin, like you get a big jack pumpkin.
1: It's hard.
0: It is hard. So what you can do is you just wrap it in foil, the whole pumpkin, wrap it in foil, poke some holes in the bottom of it and roast it skin on.
1: Yes.
0: And then when it comes out, you obviously got to let it cool down, otherwise you get third degree burns. But then you just peel the skin off and the whole pumpkin's been roasted, and that's an easier way than having to cut the pumpkin.
1: Do you know my girlfriend makes pumpkin soup like that? But with a thingy, the skin and everything.
0: Oh, skin and all? Yeah.
1: Yes, and it makes a delicious pumpkin soup, surprisingly.
0: I'd eat the skin when you roast a pumpkin.
1: I like it.
0: If you a baked dinner or something, skin and all, all in. Thank you very much.
1: The skin's very good for you and fruit and vegetables, but make sure you wash it. Now, he adds onion, garlic, cinnamon and nutmeg. That's his secret. So don't forget, it's the Granny Smith apples. But it got me thinking some other...
0: So do the apples go in too? So the apples go in too? They're not just roasting
1: They go in as well, and it gives us that silky thick when you don't need cream. Apparently, according to him. But then it got me thinking about other weird and unusual pumpkin soups, because it's pumpkin soup weather. Imagine tonight. Pumpkin soup would be very good tonight.
0: I always do sweet potatoes as well. So I'll do a sweet potato and pumpkin. Mm. So roast the sweet potatoes and pumpkin and some chili in there as well. Not too much because the kids will lose their mind. But
1: There's Thai. You can add red curry paste, coconut milk, lemongrass, capital lime leaves, and fish sauce and Thai basil. I did that once when Jackie was little. He didn't love it, but that is delicious.
0: Yeah, if you make that, you're definitely going to have to put some nuggets in the air fryer as well.
1: Here's one that's weird, Japanese. So there's a Japanese pumpkin soup that they use, they have as popular as breakfast. They put miso paste in it.
0: Now, I love a bit of miso, that umami flavour. It'll be delicious too, I reckon.
1: In pumpkin soup, apparently it's very, very popular for breakfast, and they'll use soy milk instead of cream, so it's a bit healthy. There's a Moroccan one that's got warming spices like cumin and harissa, and preserved lemon, which sounds yummy. You can do an Indian one, turmeric and garam masala. And red lentils. And I don't know if I want to try this one. You can go the full Brazilian and do it like the Brazilians do. They serve it inside
0: the... Is this nothing in the bowl?
1: Well, they serve it in the pumpkin with creamy cheese and corn. Ooh. That's the full Brazilian. But does that make you want to cook? Like, where are you? Where's your head gone?
0: No, nowhere. Don't look at me. No, nothing.
1: That makes me want to cook pumpkin soup for dinner tonight.
0: Yeah, I'm thinking about something else. All right, let's do this. Star 104.5,
3: Central Coast traffic. You'll need some extra time if you're planning on heading south to Sydney on the M1 Pacific Motorway this morning. We've got a few incidents. There's a broken down B double truck on the Moonee Moonee Creek Bridge. It's blocking the left lane. It's pretty foggy around the Moonee Moonee as well. We're also seeing fog around the Hawkesbury River Bridge, and the North Connects Tunnel is closed to southbound traffic due to a truck fire. 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
7: Up to 22 degrees with showers about today. Good morning, it's Ange Anderson. A second group of ISIS brides will return to Australia today. An additional 6 women and 14 children who had been waiting to be released from a Syrian detention camp will touch down in Melbourne and Sydney. Some could face immediate arrest when they arrive. This wet weather isn't going anywhere. 160 millimetres of rain is forecast until the end of the working week. The heaviest falls will be on Thursday and Friday. US peace negotiations with Iran continue. Donald Trump claims discussions are proceeding nicely, while Tehran says they're coming to a degree of understanding. State legislation is set to be revised to include the requirement of number plates on shared e-bikes. It's part of a broader crackdown on their misuse. If you're a lover for literature, this could be for you. The Art House at Wyong is hosting the Words on the Waves Writers Festival opening address tomorrow, with five prominent and authors to speak. Tickets are $40. The Blues have left their camp in Gosford ahead of Origin Game 1 tomorrow night. The Maroons have also arrived in Sydney. The AFL world is mourning the death of Neil Danaher at the age of 65 after his 13-year battle with MND. And Tanasi Kokkinakis is through to the second round of the French Open, winning his first match in 4 months after returning from injury.
6: Central Coast weather.
7: Up to 22 degrees with some showers about today. It's set to be wet tomorrow with a forecast top of 22 as well. The showers, as we've heard in the news, will hang around until Sunday, when it's set to be mostly sunny. Right now it is 17 degrees at Gosford on Star 104.5, the home of Gina and Maddie for breakfast.
8: Gina and Maddie.
9: Oh boy, cats and dogs at the moment here in Erina. There is the rain comes down and the fog hovers. Make sure you are being super safe out there on the roads this morning. It is Gina and Maddie here with you. The Blues have left Gossie, as Anne's just mentioned there. They're down in Sydney now, getting ready for Origin tomorrow night. And if the weather's like this, it's going to be a slippery old night.
10: Muddy.
9: And, oh, gosh, they're the best Origins. I remember there's, like, footage of Benny Elias just covered in mud after a win in what might have been 94 or something like that.
10: Oh. Yeah, love it.
9: And it will be good for footy fans, I reckon, too, if it is a little bit more of a defensive game and we don't have like a 44-30 score, which has been rolling around in the NRL since they've done the rule changes with the six against. Just a big physical body clash defensive game is what we want to see, isn't it, G?
7: Yeah, that's what I want to see. What are you shaking your head for,
9: Pabs? What do you want, Pabs?
10: Well, like a try is the only highlight of the whole thing, so why would you not want more of it?
9: Oh, my God. Seriously,
10: why would you not want more?
9: This guy.
7: You're going to watch.
10: You little put the ball behind the little line. That's the highlight.
9: The little line. You know what I would love? You know what I would love is to see Pabs run at one of the rugby league players, at an NRL player. We could pad him up. We'd put him in full padding and just have him run. Just go. We're talking to Jasmine Strange on the show tomorrow, NRLW superstar, sister of Ethan Strange, who's making his debut for the Blues off the bench. I would love for you just even to say to her, don't you just put the little ball behind the line and that's what you do, and then see what she says. And then put him in full padding and then run at Jasmine and have her absolutely coat hanger him. I would pay good money to see that.
10: I was just telling you two. I'm not telling everyone.
9: No. Clip that up. Let's clip that up and play that to Jasmine tomorrow on the show.
7: She gives us her origin. Right?
10: Yeah, but I'm not saying the tackles are, but the try is the highlight.
9: Okay.
10: The tackles is good. But
9: my highlight would be seeing you get absolutely pulverised with these little games with the little ball behind the little line, the little line. Hey, do you want to win yourself tickets to go along to see the new action-adventure movie, Masters of the Universe? He-Man's back, Skeletor, the gang, find the power within and see Masters of the Universe in cinemas June 4. We've got tickets to give away right now. Perfect for this weather, I tell you. 4365 1045. We need a couple of players. G and I will play on your behalf, do all the heavy lifting. You just need to call 4365 1045.

0: Fat Boy. Thanks to the memories. Star 104.5. It's 8 minutes after seven, right across Central Coast, hanging out with Gina and Maddie. A little later on, we'll chat to Jaden Forster, our entertainment reporter, and we're going to be doing Beat the Pump as well. Free fuel for you. But right now, it's time for a little bit of word tennis. You got your racket, G? You brought your racket?
1: Got my racket, ready to
0: okay,
1: go.
0: Okay, let's go.
2: Get out of here.
3: Oh, my words.
2: Oh, can you believe it? He's done it again.
4: What is that sportsman like? I was talking to my friend.
0: Yeah, up for grabs today is a double pass to go along to see the new action-adventure movie, Masters of the Universe. It's in cinemas June 4. Who we got, G?
1: We got Karen from Gosford. Hello, Karen.
5: Hi, Gina.
1: Is it teeming rain in Gosford right now?
5: Yeah, I'm actually leaving the coast. I'm on the way to work, so the freeway is a bit of a nightmare.
1: I'll drive safely. Are you karaoke loser from yesterday? No,
5: I'm not, no.
1: Well, don't tell anyone that you are. Would you like me to play on your behalf, or would you like Maddie Baisley?
5: I'm going to go with you, Gina.
1: All right.
0: Oh, the way you said that too, Karen. You have confidence in Gina Jeffries today.
5: Absolutely, crossing
0: Jennifer
5: fingers.
0: Jennifer in YE Point, you and me, sister.
6: How you going, Maddie?
0: Really good, mate. I am going to do my best to get my forehand working with this game of word tennis and take Gina down, okay, so you can win these tickets.
6: Fingers crossed.
1: All righty.
0: Let's do it, Pabs. How's it work again?
7: So the two of you are going to ping pong back words
0: tennis,
7: of a chosen
0: mate. It's called
7: subject.
0: Word tennis, not word ping pong.
7: It's a little bit of a rally, bit of a ping pong. You can't repeat the same word or take too long. If you hesitate, it's a fault. We're going to start with you, Matt.
0: Okay.
7: Lincoln Lewis, he was up here over the weekend.
0: Oh, gosh. Oh. Yeah.
7: And he was in Home and Away.
0: Yes, he was.
7: So let's do former Home and Away actors or present.
0: Okay. Kate Ritchie.
1: Kylie Minogue. Oh, there was Neighbours.
0: No. Oh, you're gone straight away.
7: Yeah, Isla Fisher, Chris Hemsworth.
1: Yep. Easy when you're reading them off a piece of paper.
7: At a knicker.
0: No. Everyone give space. Who was it?
7: Tamron Sursek.
0: No, well, Sursok, but that's okay. Let's go back to Ada. What's her last name?
7: Nico Debu.
0: Sorry?
7: Nicky O'Debu.
0: Hmm.
7: Close.
0: Is
7: Leah
0: it?
7: Patterson, better known as.
0: Yeah, but what's her real name?
7: Ada Nicadoo.
0: Nicadoo. I reckon you're missing a couple of syllables, mate.
1: What is it, Matty?
0: Ada Nicodemu.
1: Not even close. How was I ever going to get any of that? Come on, Karen, we're still here.
0: Norman Coburn, who played Flathead. Fisher, the principal.
7: Axel Whitehead, Isabel Lucas, Heath Ledger.
0: Ray Maher, Alf.
7: Naomi Flaming. Watts.
0: Yep.
7: Johnny Ruffo, Indiana Evans. There's a lot. Anyway.
0: Yeah, there is, mate. There is. It's been on air for like 40 years.
7: Let's go. Starting with you, Gina. Something a little bit easier. And in your wheelhouse, Australia.
0: Dita Brummer. Tempany Deckett. She played Selena.
7: Australian animals.
1: Koala.
0: Wombat.
1: Emu.
0: Kangaroo.
1: Wallaby.
0: Bilby.
1: Echidna.
0: Kookaburra.
1: Platypus.
7: Out.
1: Oh, well done, Jay.
0: Because you know what I was thinking? Of people who were in Home and Away. I needed to move on. I was like, Melissa George. Damn it. Okay.
1: All right. One each.
0: Forget Home and Away, Baisley. Okay.
7: Which means we go to the tiebreaker.
1: Yeah.
7: And we're going with...
1: Who's starting?
7: Started with Matt. It's back to him.
0: Mm-hmm.
7: Types of chairs.
0: Dining.
1: High chair.
0: Stool.
1: Office chair.
0: Rocking.
1: Ottoman.
0: Recliner. An ottoman's what you put your feet on.
1: Yeah.
0: It's all over. Oh, Jennifer from YE Point, you deserve the tickets just for having to sit through that. You are off to see the new Masters of the Universe. You will find the power within. It's in cinemas June 4. Congratulations.
6: Thank you so much.
0: No worries. Now, Karen, would you like to be our carryover loser tomorrow?
5: Oh, I can do that.
0: All right, we'll chat to you then. Back into the tunes right now. This is Bruno Mars. I Just Might. It is absolutely bucketing down parts of the coast. Make sure you're safe out there on the roads, team. More

0: Mars, and I just might give a miss to the M1 this morning if you were going that way. We just spoke to Karen, who was heading down to Sydney, saying it was pretty ordinary out there. Well, there was a truck fire earlier this morning in the NorthConnex tunnel, which caused a few issues, and now there is a delay southbound on the M1 due to a truck breakdown on the Moonee Moonee Bridge. One southbound lane is closed, and traffic is now banked well past back. The Carryong entrance there. So make sure you are taking time and taking care out there on the roads this morning, because it's pretty horrific. Coming up next, Jona Jefferies, we're talking fashion.
1: Yeah, Sydney Fashion Week last week, and Australian women have spoken. And fellas, it's not good news for some things you've got in your wardrobe.
0: Oh, God. Mm-hmm. Am I going to have to get out a bag and throw things away?
1: I reckon.
2: Star 104.5, Central Coast traffic.
3: Southbound delays on the M1 Pacific Motorway. Traffic queues from well before the Carryong interchange heading down to Moonee Moonee Creek. There's a broken down B double blocking a southbound lane on the Moonee Moonee Bridge. Bit foggy in that part of the world as well, seeing lots of fog around the Hawkesbury River Bridge. A truck fire in the NorthConnex tunnel earlier this morning. One southbound lane is now open. Make your drive to work, home or the shops rewarding with hundreds of return points across New South Wales. Search Return and Earn near me for one that's on your way. Showers today, a top of 22. I'm Tim Govers. That's the latest Central Coast traffic on Star 104.5.
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0: Katy Perry's Roar. Star 104.5. Again, intrusive thoughts one. It's Trent and Maddie here with you on Star 104.5. Make sure you're taking care out there on the roads today. A lot of fog, a lot of rain, a lot of breakdowns, a lot of traffic. If you can, just, you know, have a scratchy throat and call the boss, I reckon. That's probably the best thing to do. Hey, coming up just after 8 o'clock, Beat the Pump is back. Your shot at some free fuel.
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0: Goodnews.com.au asked the most stylish women in the country what was their biggest male fashion ick. What do you reckon had come in at number one ick for stylish women?
1: Crocs and socks.
0: Funnily, that wasn't on there. I would put that on there. The number one offender was skinny jeans. Are you still? You don't rock skinny jeans. You don't really wear jeans, do you?
1: No, I don't. I don't really wear jeans. But like my chinos are a slim fit. I wouldn't say they're a relaxed fit, but no skinny. I used to wear like jeans that were like sprayed on back in the day. Like I used to, like they would be so tight, but no, not so much anymore. Well, I think that has to do with my body changing as well.
0: You rock the skinny jeans, perhaps?
1: Nah.
0: Yeah, well, that's good. Don't, because they, I don't know if they work on anybody. They are out. They called them gross and said, get them off. Now, I don't know.
1: The problem is when you are of a, you know, a certain height, if you're wearing like really baggy sort of pants, it does sort of shorten you even more. It chops you more in half. That's why the skinny leg for someone who might be a little bit vertically challenged, it sort of just narrows them rather than widens them.
0: Yeah, I get that. Maybe don't go skinny, go slim.
1: Slim.
0: The slim fit, not the skinny tight that shows everything you wish you had. Velcro sandals are out. Apparently, they must be rocking again, Velcro sandals. I don't know when they came back in. That's for every time. Have you got any of those,
1: Never had Velcro shoes. Even as a kid, I wanted Velcro shoes. And Mum was like, nah, you're tying your laces. And I was like, I just want Velcro, Mum. But no, Velcro, no.
0: Well, no, they're out. They're gone. Boat shoes, described as an actual societal problem. Do you wear boat shoes? Have you?
1: Oh, there's nothing wrong with boat shoes. There's nothing wrong with boat. I had to take my shoes off to get on that boat, but I... Yeah, okay. Gosh, women sound like they're being a bit picky, to be totally honest.
0: Here's one I think that you have. I've seen you commit this crime, Maddie. Loafers with no socks.
1: Yeah. No, I wear socks you can't see.
0: That's right, same.
1: Which is a bit of an ick in itself. A man wearing anklets.
0: That's
1: anklet
0: gone.
1: Socks that, is a bit yuck.
0: That has gone, like you've got to wear socks. Have you ever tried the no sock look? Perhaps I can't see you doing that.
2: Like with the Crocs, do you mean?
0: When you're dressed up, like Maddie, I remember one time we went to a radio awards night and Maddie had this gorgeous suit on and these very shiny, flash-looking shoes.
1: Patent leather shoes, no socks.
0: And he was rocking it.
1: Seriously? Ended up on Fashion Critical with saying, hello, handsome, look who's well-dressed. And that Fashion Critical site is the site here in Australia when it comes to, you know, people picking up photos off red carpet. Mm-hmm. So I will take that as a win.
2: But that was only
1: 2 years ago.
0: It was gone now. Two years ago it was the height of fashion.
2: And the photo was waist up, was it?
0: No, it was a full. You did look very, very handsome that night.
1: I'm not sure what you're getting at there.
2: No, the shoes, because they didn't want to show off
1: your
2: shoes.
1: No, mate, seriously. Come on.
0: He did look good. Now, thongs. Thongs are a big ick as well. I really like thongs. Do you guys rock thongs?
1: I haven't worn thongs for years. Crocs and Birkenstocks. I haven't worn thongs for years.
0: Yeah, I really like. Do you like a thong?
2: I've never worn a thong.
1: G-Banger, on the other hand, rocks it every morning. Hello, boys!
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5: Heavy traffic stacking up from Somersby, heading south towards Sydney this morning. There's a broken down B-double truck on the Moonee Moonee Creek Bridge blocking the left southbound lane. Earlier this morning, there was a truck fire in the North Connects Tunnel. Crews have managed to get northbound lanes open pretty quickly. One southbound lane is open. The speed limit's been reduced to 60 kilometres an hour. We did have some pressure at Wurrunga approaching the tunnel. That has eased off. The Pacific Highway, Pennant Hills Road, they're not looking too bad. Did you know, this big freeze, you don't need a seat at the G to fight against MND. 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More showers today, a top of 22. I'm Tim Govers, that's the latest. Central Coast traffic on Star 104.5.
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2: Showers today with a top of 22 degrees. Good morning, it's Ann Janderson. A group of so-called ISIS brides are due to touch down in Australia in just a matter of hours. The six women and 14 children will land in Sydney and Melbourne after leaving a Syrian detention camp last week. A seventh woman is subject to a temporary exclusion order. The Central Coast is bracing for a drenching 160 mils of rain is forecast through until Friday, with the heaviest fall predicted on Thursday and Friday. Iran has warned a peace deal with the US is not imminent, but progress has been made. America is optimistic a formal announcement could be made within days. Aussies aren't in favour of driverless cars taking over our roads. The Transport Workers Union has found 73% of us would feel unsafe if they were in operation. National Secretary Michael Caine will today speak about concerns as Waymo, which operates driverless taxis in the US, plans to go global. And there are rumours Aussie actor Jacob Elordi is dating Kendall Jenner. They've been spotted having a casual dinner together with another couple in California.
1: This weekend, catch local rugby league action with the mighty Wyong Roos. 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
2: Updating sport, the Blues are sweating on the fitness of Mitchell Moses, who's having scans today after he struggled with a hamstring issue during training at Gosford yesterday. Ethan Strange might make his debut as his replacement if he's not right for Origin Game 1 in Sydney tomorrow. Victoria has offered a state funeral to the family of AFL icon Neil Danaher, who has died at the age of 65 following his battle with MND. And Tanasi Kokkinakis has proven his back from injury, winning his first game in 4 months to progress to the second round of the French Open.
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2: Up to 22 degrees with more showers about today. It's set to be wet again tomorrow with a forecast top of 22. And as we did hear in the news, the showers are going to hang around through until Sunday when it's set to be mostly sunny. Right now it is 17 degrees at Pearl Beach on Star 104.5, the home of Gina and Maddie for breakfast.
4: It's the doco everyone's talking about at the moment, the Kylie Minogue documentary on Netflix. We're going to chat to our entertainment reporter, Jaden Forster, about it. And a little later on in the show as well, Mel Trusina from The Cheap Seats, host of Big Brother. She joins us every Tuesday. I know she's been watching it and we'll get her take on it as well. Something missing from the news there, though, G, in the sport. Mm-hmm. I know it's all about Origin. We had the Blues here on the coast for the last week. But Ange didn't report on the Gloucester cheese rolling competition that wrapped up in the last few hours. The German YouTuber Tom Kopke has won the historic Gloucester cheese rolling competition. This sees, like, dozens of people throwing themselves down one of the steepest hills in the world in pursuit of an 8-pound wheel of cheese, and that's what they win.
2: Are right? You kidding?
4: That's what they win, as well as the, you know, the title that goes along with, you know, I guess the Gloucester cheese wheel champion, but it was like the hottest May day ever in Gloucester as well at 34 degrees.
2: Oh,
4: so imagine
2: geez.
4: How manky that cheese would have been towards the end after it rolled down there. But if you haven't seen any of the footage of these guys and girls throwing themselves down this steep hill, it is some of the funniest because they actually lose control of their bodies. They're running that fast and it's that steep. They just start tumbling, bouncing down, rolling, and they chose to do that to win cheese. Anyway, back into the tunes right now. This is Justin Bieber's Daisies. Beat the pump. Your chance at free fuel coming up after 8 o'clock. It's Jonah and Maddie here with you. 7:36. Morning.

0: Justin Bieber, Daisies. 7:39 on Star 104.5. It's General Matty here with you. I don't really know how to start or where I'm going to go with this because I as prepared as I can be, and I've made some notes. I don't know how I will go, but yesterday, the news broke of the passing of Neil Danaher. He's the man behind Fighting MND, Fight MND and The Big Freeze. Now, The Big Freeze is, and Neil Danaher, I guess, is a big personality in the AFL playing regions of this country. And only until a couple of years ago, I didn't quite get my head around the story of Neil Danaher because, you know, for so long, this state that we live in is a rugby league focused state, and we don't really have that much focus on AFL. But you do see every year the footage of the celebrities at the MCG. It's the King's birthday weekend where they slide down a slide, dressed up and into a big ice bath at the end, which is called the Big Freeze. And it's in its 12th year this year. And yesterday we got the news that Neil Danaher, who had been fighting MND, motor neurone disease, had passed away. Now, for a lot of Australians, Neil Danaher wasn't just a footy player or a coach. He became something a lot bigger than that. He became a man who showed people how to stare down something impossible and still crack a smile while doing it. Now, if you don't know too much about motor neurone disease or MND, it's brutal. It attacks the nerves in the body and it slowly takes away your ability to move, talk, eat and breathe. Now, this isn't a fun topic to talk about, but it's something that Australians are living with. Now, the average survival time after diagnosis is 2.5 years and there's still no cure. Neil used to call it the beast because that's exactly what it is. Now, when you're diagnosed with this, most people would totally understand if you disappeared from public life after being diagnosed, but instead he became something even bigger. While his body was failing him, he became the face of hope for thousands of Australians. Now, he played footy for Essendon, the Bombers, and he coached the D's, the Melbourne Football Club, and was respected everywhere in the AFL world. But honestly, I reckon what he has done post-football is what he will be remembered for the most because he decided if this disease, motor neurone disease, was coming for him, he was going to swing back. And that's where Fight MND and the Big Freeze came in. The blue beanies, I'm wearing mine today, the ice slide at the MCG, and one man's mission, what it's done is raise over $100 million for research into motor neurone disease. When he discovered that he was diagnosed, found out that there wasn't much going on in the world of MND, there was no research happening, and so he set out to make sure that his legacy, and maybe it might not help him, but the people after him would be helped maybe find a cure or something that could improve quality of life. Now, He did all of this without ever feeling sorry for himself, and that's the bit that gets me. Even as this disease took more and more from him, he still had the cheekiness about him, the warmth, the ability to make people feel hopeful when, by all rights, he probably could have been angry at the world. There's just something incredibly Australian about him too. You've seen over the news in the last 12 hours the outpouring of emotion and words that have been said about him. Now, I don't know Neil Danaher, but I know someone whose life is affected and could potentially be made better by the work that Neil Danaher has done. He is tough without carrying on about it, and he was inspirational without even trying to be inspirational. And that's why I think so many people who never met him or knew him felt connected to him. And he reminded us that courage isn't pretending that you're not scared, it's just choosing to keep going anyway. Now, Neil Danaher passed away at the age of 65 yesterday, surrounded by his family. And in what is just a real, I don't even know how or why, but today after the show, I'm going to be sitting down with an old running mate of mine who at 38 years of age, only 2 years ago, was diagnosed with motor neurone disease. And coming up on Sunday, June 21, is World MND Day. Now, Jeff is from the Northern Beaches of Sydney. He's a young dad. He's an ultra runner. And just as he qualified as a podiatric surgeon, he was diagnosed with MND. And I've seen what this has done to him in the last 2 years and his family. And I just... The way that this has played out and trying to process all of this is just a lot. So I just think if anyone today can take away anything from this, maybe learn a little bit about MND, pop in. I know Coles are selling the beanies. I know that Bunnings are selling the Big Freeze beanies. Go grab yourself a Big Freeze beanie, because what you are doing is you are going to be part of potentially being the cure to motor neurone disease. It is around the corner. We don't know how big that corner is, but there is a cure. It is there. It's around the corner. And we just need all the funds that to keep going, keep pumping into the research so that, you know, Neil, his legacy will live on. And then the people, maybe when we're not even here, will benefit from the work that this one man has done.
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3: The M1 Pacific Motorway on the brakes southbound just before the Carryong interchange. It's due to a broken down truck on the Moonee Moonee Bridge. It's blocking the left southbound lane. Earlier this morning, there was a truck fire in the North Connects tunnel. One southbound lane has reopened. The speed limit is down to 60 kilometres an hour. 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I'm Tim Govers. That's the latest. Central Coast traffic on Star 104.5.
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0: Milky Mulgrab, just the way you are. Straight after the 8 o'clock news, Beat the Pump is back. Your shot at free fuel. We'll see how the roads are holding up as well. That accident there at the Moonee Moonee Bridge, the broken down truck. The truck is now being limped up to Cowga is the last report. All lanes have reopened. However, please be mindful of crews assisting the truck. They're also aware of a crash southbound at Arimba. I'm reading this off the New South Wales Central Coast Incidents, Alerts and News and Information page. Aware of a crash southbound at Arimba, which is nearly cleared. No injuries. Likewise with a crash at Somersby. So please slow down. Pay attention out there on the roads today. Let's find out what's going on in the world of the glossies.
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8: So we've got our entertainment news reporter, Jaden, on the phone. Hello, Jaden.
9: Hello, guys. Good morning.
8: Good morning. Mate. We're all crazy about the Kylie Netflix doco. I binged it. What did you think? What were your thoughts?
9: Yeah, well, I think it's a very well-produced documentary. I mean, if I'm being absolutely brutally honest, I mean, I don't think it really teaches us a lot of new things about Kylie, really, aside from, of course, the cancer and the struggles to become a mum and all of that sort of stuff. But I guess it puts it out there in a new light, I guess, using a new lens, so to speak. And I guess it gives us access to all of that footage that we haven't seen before. Basically, to make a good doco, you've got to have two things. You've got to have the assets, as we call them, all of that behind-the-scenes footage, and you've got to have a willing participant. Of course, Kylie was absolutely bad. So in that regard, it's great. And like you say, you binge-watched it. I had to, of course, watch it the night it came out. I binge-watched it myself, and I'm not a binge-watcher. But yeah, a lot of people are watching it. Number one in four countries, officially number one here in Australia, number one in the UK, number one in Ireland, and number one in New Zealand, and sitting sort of top 10 in other countries, one of them being the States. Not a big surprise. They never sort of really warmed to Kylie until Padam Padam come out, and I guess it's to be expected there, as is, of course, the success, rather, of her new song, Light Up. Obviously, a dedication to her mum, Carol, in many ways, featuring in the documentary. You never know if a song's going to be a big hit, even if you are someone like Kylie. But yeah, this one is number one, basically on iTunes here in Australia. Similar situation around the world. And 1 million streams in Spotify just within hours after it came out the other day. So, yeah, big leap of faith to do a documentary for Kylie, but it seems to be paying off big time.
0: Yeah, and then we're learning a little bit more about Taylor and Travis's upcoming wedding, mate.
9: We are indeed. Yeah, I know Gina's very interested in the wedding and the rules of the wedding. I'm pondering whether there's going to be a phone ban implemented. I think that'll probably be pretty straightforward. I think Jennifer Lopez and Ben Affleck, I think they might have done one of them in the past. But yeah, of course, all of the other questions are around the guest list, who's going, who's not going. We're still yet to sort of find out who's actually invited. But yeah, the invite's going out, and not everybody is impressed because some people are saying, despite being invited, that they are actually not being offered the opportunity to bring a date, to bring a plus one. So that's, I guess, an interesting point of contention as well. I guess the other point of contention, or point of interest anyway, today is Taylor Swift being nominated for 8 awards at the AMAs and not actually going. So I guess, you know, she's probably a bit busy with the wedding planning. I guess, you know, when you've won so many things, what's another award show, hey, when you've got a wedding to plan? But a lot of people, you know, frowning, as I say, on that not being allowed to bring a plus one. As the single representative on the Gina and Maddie show here on Star FM, can I just say, that may not necessarily be such a bad thing. I mean, you may end up being seated next to, say, a footballer or a supermodel, and it might end up being a really great night.
8: True. I see. Put the single people on the same table, Tay-Tay.
0: You,
9: exactly. One single table, one table for everyone.
0: No luck on the apps recently, Jaden.
9: Well, to be totally honest with you, Maddie, okay, here we go. Shock revelation. Actually parking that sort of situation for now. I've been a very, very busy man working on some other side projects that are strictly confidential. But
0: is that what you call work, okay, yep.
9: Busy working. Yes, absolutely working. Always the consummate professional, as you guys know. So we'll come back to that in due course.
0: Oh, okay, beautiful. Maybe you'll get an invite to Taylor's wedding and you'll be able to break it that you're now hooking up with Selena Gomez. She's leaving Benny Blanco. We'll chat to Jaden again next week. on the show, get the latest from the entertainment world. But let's get the real news and some traffic next.
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3: The M1 can't catch a break this morning at Arimba. There's been a crash southbound at the Arimba interchange. It's adding to the delays caused by a broken down truck on the Moonee Moonee Bridge. The left southbound lane is blocked. Further down, once you get into Warunga, traffic is on the brakes approaching the North Connects tunnel, which has one southbound lane closed following a truck fire earlier this morning. The lane that's open has had the speed limit reduced to 60 k's an hour. Pancreatic cancer numbers are outrageous and they need to change. 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More showers today, 22 at the top. I'm Tim Govis, that's the latest. Central Coast traffic on Star 104.5.
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8: Up to 22 degrees with some showers about today. Good morning, it's Ange Anderson. At least six women and 14 children with links to ISIS are expected to arrive back in Australia later today. The group left their detention camp in Syria last week and travelled to Damascus, where they booked flights home. The federal government maintains it's not assisting the group and warns they could face arrest on their arrival. This wet weather on the coast isn't going anywhere. 160 millimetres of rain is forecast through until the end of the working week. The heaviest falls will be on Thursday and Friday. Iran says some progress has been reached in talks to end the war in the Middle East, but a deal with the US is not imminent. A spokesperson in Tehran says the parties have agreed on a large portion of issues, but there are still a few things that they need to work through. New figures show 2 in 5 Australian women are now giving birth via C-section. Midwives say the most likely reason for the trend are women having babies at an older age, higher rates of chronic disease and obesity, as well as higher rates of IVF.
12: And locals who love a good book are being encouraged to head along to the Art House at Wyong tomorrow. It's hosting the Words on the Waves Writers Festival opening address with tickets just $40.
18: There's five authors who will be coming to speak and do a sort of panel discussion there. They'll have their books on sale. They'll be doing a signing afterwards. So any literary lovers, come and support the Central Coast's only Writers Festival.
12: That's Chris Redaway from the Art House.
19: This weekend, catch local rugby league action with the mighty Wyong Roos. 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
12: Mitchell Moses is having scans on his hamstring after suffering tightness during Blues training at Polytech Stadium here in Gosford yesterday. If he's not right for Origin Game 1 in Sydney tomorrow night, Ethan Strange is set to make his debut. There's set to be a state funeral in Victoria for AFL icon Neil Danaher, who has died at the age of 65 following his 13-year battle with MND. And Alex de Minaur has got his French Open campaign off to a winning start, beating British qualifier Toby Samuel in straight sets. Tanasi Kokkinen Marcus has also progressed with his first victory in 4 months following his return from injury.
20: Central Auto Group with end of financial year deals across Ford, Hyundai, Mitsubishi on now. Don't miss it.
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12: Up to 22 degrees with some showers about today. It's set to be wet again tomorrow with a forecast top of 22 also. These showers, as we have heard in the news, are going to hang around through until Sunday when it's then set to be mostly sunny. Right now it is 17 degrees at Erina on Star 104.5. The home of Gina and Maddie for breakfast.
22: Gina and Maddie.
0: Oh yeah, about to play you Tame Impala's Dracula. And isn't today World Dracula Day, according to you, Gina Jeffries?
23: It is World Dracula Day, so perfect song for today.
0: At every day at 6 o'clock, Gina runs us through her top three things we need to know to kick off the 6 o'clock hour. And one of them normally is what day we're observing on this day. Yeah. I feel like the 8 o'clock audience really deserve some of your Dracula jokes that you did at 6 o'clock.
23: Okay.
0: Like you can't just give all the gold to the 6 o'clock audience and starve out this 8 o'clock club of the brilliance of your Dracula jokes.
23: I know, they're pretty good. Well, yeah. why did Dracula go to the doctor? I'm just trying to remember these off the top of my head.
0: I reckon just do this one because the other two are pretty ordinary.
23: Oh, thanks. We should talk about that in a meeting after the show.
0: Why did Dracula go to the doctor, Gina Jeffries?
23: Because he had a coffin.
0: I think it was because he was coffin.
23: Oh, okay.
0: It's all right.
23: I couldn't remember.
0: That's fine. Hey, you know what we'll do now, though, to make up for that? We'll give away some free fuel. Let's go. Give us a call. 4365 1045. Beat the Pump is up next. And we want you to win. It's up to you how much you get. Are you going to pull out early, pull the nozzle out, or are you going to leave?

0: There it is. Tame Impala's Dracula, Star 104.5. I'm going to play you a song that I saw on a bumper sticker the other day. Really, no context. It just said, I'd rather be listening to that song. And I'm going to play it for you in just a sec. But right now, let's do this.
1: Nothing beats the pump like an MG electric car. MG, West Gosford and Tuggerah. It's time to beat the pump.
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0: Yeah. Nothing beats the pump like an MG electric car. You wouldn't have to worry about fuel, would you? MG West Gosford and Tuggerah is the place to check out their range of EVs. But right now, we want to give some free fuel to Melissa from YE. Hey, Mel.
3: Hi, how you going?
4: Oh, Melissa, we're great. We're so excited that you got through. Are you feeling brave or are you feeling safe?
3: I'm feeling safe.
4: Okay.
0: Okay. All right. What do you do for work, Melissa?
3: I'm a paralegal.
0: A paralegal? Well, oh. I hear terms like that when I watch like Ally McBeal and The Practice and things. What's a paralegal?
3: I do conveyancing, so we just help the solicitors and that in the process.
0: Okay, so by conveyancing, that's when people are trying to buy houses? I'm being really dumb here. Is that right?
3: Yeah, that's right. Buying and selling houses.
4: I think Melissa is the brains behind the whole thing. That's what I'm picking up.
0: Everyone else takes the glory and Mel does all the hard work. Yeah. It's exactly. I'm reading between the lines here, Melissa. Okay, so all you need to do is tell us to start filling up your car and then it's up to you to tell us to stop or you just wait until it explodes. It's up to you, okay?
3: Okay.
0: All right, tell us to start filling it up.
3: Gino, Maddie, pump it up.
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0: Stop. $92. How much does it cost to fill up your tank? What are you driving, Melissa? What are you driving?
3: An MG.
0: You're in an MG, yeah.
3: And it's probably about $65 to fill it up.
0: Yeah. Oh, beautiful. Tank and a half coming your way. But you know what we need to do now? We need to listen to see how far you could have gone. Let's go.
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0: Oh, no.
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0: Oh, no.
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0: Oh, no.
2: $210.
0: Oh, no. Oh, I thought it was going to explode.
2: $229.
0: No. Look, $229 gone begging, but we got $95 in your tank, mate. Congratulations.
3: Thank you so much. I'm happy with that.
0: Oh, yeah, good on you. We will give you another shot at beating the pump after 9 o'clock with Handsome Adam, but let's see I can tell you the M1's a nightmare, but let's see how the roads are holding up.
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5: Southbound delays on the M1 Pacific Motorway from Arimba. We had a crash south of the Arimba interchange. We also had a breakdown and then another crash at the Moonee Moonee Bridge. Those have been cleared as well, but traffic's still slow from Carry On. The NorthConnex tunnel is back open to traffic in both directions following a truck fire earlier this morning. Looking for a great deal? 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More showers today, 22 the top. I'm Tim Govers. That's the latest. Central Coast traffic on Star 104.5.
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0: That was the song that was on the bumper sticker I saw the other day. It just said, I'd rather be listening to Smooth by Santana and Rob Thomas. And I'm like, you know what? I don't blame him because it's an absolute banger. 8:23 here on Star 104.5. It's Jenna and Maddie here with you. Gee, I hope you didn't have any washing on the line.
1: I've got washing in the machine ready to hang out, honestly. But it's piled high as you're right. So I have to do it.
0: Yeah, I know. I tell you what, I don't think I've had an empty laundry basket or hamper for about 7 years. It's just a process, and I don't think anything gets into the drawers anymore. It's just this cycle of going from the basket when it's washed and dried onto the body, into the hamper, into the washing machine, into the basket, onto the clothes, onto the body, and it's just this vicious cycle that is just going round and round.
1: You know what we need? Alice of Brady Bunch. Wouldn't you love her to come and live with you?
0: Cook up a meatloaf for us for dinner.
1: Go out on a date with Sam.
0: Yeah. Sam always loved bringing his meat around for Alice.
1: He did, didn't he?
0: He did. He was a butcher and he's like, Alice, got some meat for you. I'm like, okay, is this real 60s, 70s innuendo that we're getting here? And I'm here for it. Hey, also, today is the 26th of May and it might not mean much to some people, but it does to me because today my old man turns 87. And in cricket terms, 87 is an unlucky number. And we'll get to that in a sec. But I think today it's a pretty lucky number. HJ, Harold John Bozo, as he is known to his mates, was born in 1939, right, during the Second World War. This is before colour TV, before mobile phones, before the internet, and before people were filming themselves dancing in woolies for likes on socials. He has watched the world go from handwritten letters to FaceTiming grandkids, from records to Spotify, from newspapers that he worked on, that he printed at The Sun, to people arguing online about air fryers. And through it all, he raised six kids. Six, which honestly deserves some sort of national recognition, I reckon. Six kids. Now he has 13 grandchildren and 3 great-grandchildren. Dad taught me so much growing up. I hated learning the lessons at the time and thought he had no idea what he was talking about, but geez, he was on the money. Some of the things Dad taught me was work ethic, how important table manners are, and how to answer the phone properly. Not just hello, we had to say 99716491, Matthew speaking, like we were running some sort of 5-star hotel from the lounge room. He taught me that real men sing and dance. He showed me the likes of Fred Astaire, doing his thing. Gene Kelly was another one that Dad introduced me to. He taught me that real music was Frank Sinatra and the Rat Pack. Strangers in the night, two lonely people, we were strangers in the night. He also taught me what love actually looks like, because the way he loves my mum after all these years is the kind of thing that people write songs about. When the moon hits your eye like a bigger pizza pie, that's amore. I inherited a few things from my dad as well. His need to be in a hurry to go absolutely nowhere, which does my wife's head in. His belief that being early is actually on time, again, something that does my wife's absolute head in. And when I look down in the shower, I can see my old man. Because I inherited his calf muscles. That's why. I had to do no work on those, but I tell you what, they are absolute weapons and they're all thanks to him. Unfortunately for Dad, I didn't inherit his love for the North Sydney Bears. Go Manly. So today, the old man turns 87. And I know, Dad, that you'll also be thinking today of your twin brother, Stan, who is no longer with us here in person, but he's forever in our memories. And today is a day that we also think of Arnie, Pat, Cam and Amanda. Now, 87 is the devil's number in cricket, and that's because it's 13 short of a century. Cricket folklore says it is cursed, but 87 today for me is the luckiest number because I'll go this afternoon and crunch a schooner with Dad. We'll even have one for Uncle Stan as well. So, Dad, on this day, I just want to say happy birthday from all of your kids, your grandkids and your great-grandkids. We love you enormously. And let's go out with a little bit of Frank, shall we?

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1: Star 104.5, Central Coast traffic.
2: We've had some big delays on the M1 Pacific Motorway this morning. It's just beginning to settle down and I can get a decent read on the travel time. From the Hawkesbury River Bridge to Warunga, it's taking 24 minutes. That's about 10 minutes longer than usual. We're seeing delays from Batow Bay through Foresters Beach to Wamberal for the Central Coast Highway. And it's busy in Point Clair on Brisbane Water Drive heading north towards West Gosford. Did you know this big freeze, you don't need a seat at the G to fight against MND. 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I'm Tim Govers. That's the latest Central Coast traffic on Star 104.5.
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7: Up to 22 degrees with showers about today. Good morning, it's Ange Anderson. A group of so-called ISIS brides are due to touch down in Australia in just a matter of hours. The six women and 14 children will land in Sydney and Melbourne after leaving a Syrian detention camp last week. A seventh woman is subject to a temporary exclusion order. The Central Coast is bracing for and
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7: Up to 22 degrees with showers about today. Good morning, it's Ange Anderson. A group of so-called ISIS brides are due to touch down in Australia in just a matter of hours. The six women and 14 children

0: obvious falls predicted on Thursday and Friday. State legislation is set to be revised to include the requirement of number plates on shared e-bikes. It's part of a broader crackdown on their misuse. Pope Leo has called on governments around the world to slow the development of AI. He's warned of the disruptive effects of the technology. And Queen Latifah is hosting the American Music Awards in Las Vegas this morning. Taylor Swift has the most nominations, 8 all up, with Sabrina Carpenter, Olivia Dean and Morgan Wallen just behind her with 6.
1: This weekend, catch local rugby league action with the mighty Wyong Roos. 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
0: Updating sport, the Blues have left their camp in Gosford ahead of Origin Game 1 tomorrow night. The Maroons have also arrived in Sydney. New South Wales is sweating on the fitness of Mitchell Moses, who will have scans today, complaining on hamstring tightness. The AFL world is mourning the death of Neil Danaher at the age of 65 after his 13-year battle with MND. And Tanasi Kokkinakis is through to the second round of the French Open, winning his first match in 4 months after returning from injury.
1: 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Central Coast weather.
0: Up to 22 degrees with these showers continuing today. It's set to be wet again tomorrow with a forecast top of 22. Then the showers will hang around through until Sunday when it's set to be mostly sunny. Right now it is 18 degrees at Booker Bay on Star 104.5, the home of Gina and Maddie for breakfast.
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3: Yeah, we are only one sleep away from Origin 1. Cannot wait. The Blues, who have been, you know, setting up camp here on the coast for the last week or so, have left Gossie. They did the last training session at Polytech Stadium yesterday and they're down in Sydney now getting ready. Tomorrow on the show, we have got Murph the Smurf, Wonder Dog, coming in to predict who is going to win State of Origin. Do we need the dog? Do we just say it's the Blues?
4: It's going to be the Maroons.
5: No, he's all pumped up, ready to go.
4: Very talented.
3: Like James Magnuson, just been on the same gear, getting pumped up, ready to go.
5: He can't wait, he's been groomed.
4: He's got his
3: on
4: hair
3: the special
4: done.
3: Schmackos. And also we're going to be joined by Jasmine Strange, NRLW superstar and sister of Ethan Strange, who was named on the bench for the Blues. But with all this talk about Mitchell Moses having a tight hamstring, question mark, whether or not he will be starting in the six for the Blues, Ethan Strange looks like the person who will slot into that spot if Mitch isn't good to go. So we'll be chatting to her, get a preview. Also nice to talk to someone who will be super excited, I imagine, for her brother making his debut in the State of Origin. Can't wait for that. But coming up next, someone who knows nothing about State of Origin. We might even make a talk about it. It's Mil Trescina from The Cheap Seats.

you for your Tuesday morning here on the coast. Hey, coming up after nine with Adam, Beat the Pump is back. More chances for you to win free fuel, but right now...

0: To Mel. Hi, Mel.
1: Morning, besties. Hi. How are we today?
2: Good, because you're here.
1: Oh, that's so sweet. I know. Isn't it nice to have a friend when you're working with Matt? Just like a support.
0: Well, we've got one sleep left until State of Origin. And when we talk State of Origin, there's only one person we need to speak to, and that's Mel Trocino,
1: who's here
0: to give us her preview on the Blues taking on the Maroons. Over to you, Mel.
1: Oh, I mean, it's all Blues, let's be honest. It's going to be a sea of Blues. Mm-hmm. And when they storm out onto that field, they're going to win. I have no doubt in my mind. Number 12
0: for the Blues,
1: yes.
0: Homole Olakau'atu, yeah,
1: that's, yes, gonna nail it. And
0: can I get a score prediction from you, Mel?
1: Just probably two.
0: Two.
1: I thought you meant what he was gonna score.
2: Oh, okay.
1: Yeah, two.
0: Final score.
1: I reckon it's gonna be close.
0: Yep.
1: 14-12.
0: I love that. Okay, and so Homole's scoring both of the tries. Okay, I'm getting on this. Gamble responsibly. Let's end that. How have you been? You had a wild weekend, didn't you?
1: If by wild you mean embracing my inner child and wearing butterfly clips and going to C5, absolutely. So wild.
0: As you and your bunch, was it your schoolmates?
1: Yeah, it was my primary school friends. Aww. Yeah, we went and we got a hotel. Was that Pubs in the background?
0: Yeah, I know. He's getting all sentimental.
1: Oh,
0: yeah.
1: That's nice. I thought it was almost like a pity.
0: He's just like, wouldn't it be nice to have friends?
1: It was actually really sweet because we put our butterfly clips in and we put diamantes on our face. And then one of my friends was like, do you think it's like the Taylor Swift Eras tour where people will offer things? And I was like, probably not. The second we got to the concert, some girls offered us like star stickers to put on our face. And I was like, this is so wholesome. We're all in our 30s, like just leaning into being children. It was the best thing ever.
0: And the only things being passed around was Nurofen for people with sore knees and antacid for reflux.
1: When Five's like, jump, we're all like, nah, I think we're good. We'll stay seated. Thank you.
0: Okay, what have you been watching?
1: Oh, okay. I reckon like many Aussies, I spent the weekend on the couch crying and singing along to Kylie Minogue's 3-part doco series, Kylie. Did you guys watch that?
2: Loved it. I watched the whole thing and it just was so nostalgic for me because I'm the same age as Kylie. So I had all those hairstyles as well. Every hairstyle
1: no
2: that
1: way.
2: She had, yeah.
1: That's so funny. See, I think I was probably, I didn't grow up with her, but I've got this newfound love for her after watching that. And I really admire the journey that she went through personally and also with her music, with her music career. So obviously she fronts the doco and along comes, you know, the friends and family and colleagues that she met along the way, like Jason Donovan. Mm. And of course, you know, just in case your viewers are too young, the pair met on the set of Neighbours and they became household names there, playing Charlene and Scott Robinson. Which Jason really embraces.
3: In the amount of times I get into a cab and someone will go, how's Kylie? And it's like, I don't know. You go and ask her. And that, you know, it's not the disrespect to her. It's just, come on, man. You know, that's a long time ago.
0: So when I saw that, I was like, geez, he is a bit, you know, he's holding on to it. Then you realise it was him that pretty much introduced her to Michael Hutchins.
1: Oh, yeah.
0: So I was like, okay.
1: The regret on his face, because he delves into that where he talks about how he was scared of losing her. Him and Kylie went to a Michael Hutchins party. Well, they went to the concert and then they went to an after party. And that's where Kylie met Michael Hutchins, as Jason explains.
3: And she disappeared with him into the bathroom, if I remember correctly, which is fine. Growing up.
0: Yeah, which is fine. Yeah,
1: is it, Jason? Is it fine? Also,
2: really?
1: Like, so many times, like, I go to the toilet, I'm like, you know what, I do need help wiping. There's been a lot.
0: And then Kylie comes back and she goes, yeah, and then we just spoke about music. I'm like, oh, yeah.
2: Yeah,
0: right.
1: Yeah, okay. Having many cubicle chats about music. I also love that Nick Cave is in the doco. I did not expect him to make a feature. Now, Nick Cave obviously is a front man for Nick Cave and the Bad Seeds, and he talks about his experience performing with Kylie Minogue.
4: People that turned up to my concerts were psychos. We would be taking iron bars and scissors and knives off people in the front row. So I know about a dangerous audience. but I've never experienced anything like Kylie Minogue's audience. They were terrifying. Just these sort of monstrous, awful teenage girls.
1: As a reformed teenage girl, I can concur. We are nasty. We are so mean.
0: Such a great doco. I found myself emotional watching it for I don't know what reason as well.
1: Oh, I did too. I cried when she spoke about Michael Hutchence and the love they had.
0: Mm. Yeah. You could see it in her eyes, couldn't you? Like
1: the way she lit up.
0: Yeah, 100%.
2: And now you sort of know why she never really settled down, because she said she was always looking for that kind of love and she just never found that kind of love again.
1: I know, but also I feel sorry for the French guy that she's... Is she still dating him? Like, imagine watching that doco back and being like, okay, Kylie, we need to talk.
0: you do not look at me the way you look when you talk about my girl. Mel, tonight on The Cheap Seats.
1: Tonight we've got Anissa Mandela on. She's a very funny comedian. You might have seen her on Taskmaster, the current season. We have her on, which I'm very excited about.
0: Beautiful. Well, always a joy when you pop into the studio, mate. We'll see you on the telly tonight, 8:40 on Channel 10. Mel Strassen from The Cheap Seats. Have a great day, Mel.

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I can turn a mad hoe into a fan. 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
1: 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Central Coast traffic.
2: The M1 Pacific Motorway is starting to settle down after a series of incidents this morning. Travel time from the Hawkesbury River Bridge to Wooronga is now 24 minutes. About 10 minutes longer than usual at this time of the morning. Seeing congestion for Brisbane Water Drive from Tascot through Point Clair to West Gosford and delays for the Central Coast Highway from Batow Bay to Wamberal. 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I'm Tim Govers, that's the latest. Central Coast traffic on Star 104.5.
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0: Swift. Trouble here on Star 104.5. Jenna, ready with you? You right, G? Oh,
1: Pablo's putting on his headphones. And I just closed over. He pulled the cord over and he's trying to untangle the cord, but it looked from a side like he was playing the guitar, air guitar to Trouble really fast. I thought, that's weird. It doesn't even go.
2: It's so tangled. That's a great invention. Anti-tangle cords.
0: They do exist, and I think they're the ones that you have, but somehow you still manage. Do you know, like, I try, we love Pabs, right? I mean, you know, everyone says,
1: we do.
0: You give him so much. It's like, yeah, that's the on-air. Wait till you hear what he berates Gina and I when we get off air. That's why we only have these in front of us for 3.5 hours. He goes us before the show, after the show, via email. But the best way to describe Pabs is like...
1: Oh, big teddy bear.
0: Well, I wasn't going to say that.
1: Yeah, he's lovely.
0: Really, was it? I was going to say like a baby giraffe learning how to walk. It's just like there's great intention, but there's also just a lot of arms and legs being flung around and things being knocked over.
1: And like a Labrador, like just so excited to see you and just wants to help. Like, and might knock over a glass while he's doing it.
0: I'm sticking with the baby giraffe. Hey, I've got some breaking news from a very good source that Mitchell Moses has now been ruled out of Origin 1. Scans were done this morning his hamstring. Don't high-five the rogue injury. Queensland supporter that's walked in and someone who's just injured themselves celebrating injury.
1: I did that, I felt bad. Sorry.
0: People are starting to get to see the real Jenna Jeffries here. She just celebrated someone who's injured, okay? Mitchell Moses ruled out due to hamstring. He pulled up with tightness after training at Polytech Stadium yesterday. Scans were done this morning and they put a line through him, which means Ethan Strange will start at number 6 for the Blues. We're going to be chatting to his sister on the show tomorrow as well, who's a superstar in her own right. But, yeah, we're going to be into this game as underdogs now. New South Wales are the underdogs. Queensland are the dead set favourites. So everyone loves an underdog, so let's go the Blues.
2: Can I just say something about Mitchell Moses that you're celebrating? Yeah. The guy is a hero. Just went to his Instagram. He does greyhound adoption days.
0: Yep. Aww. Yep. Gina hates him. Yeah. She you know what she said? I'd like to kick one of those greyhounds. She said that off air before. She goes, you know what?
1: Not.
0: I reckon I could kick one of those greyhounds like a 40-20 is what she said.
1: Dad, I love
0: dogs. I can't prove it because it was off air.
1: Because it's not true.
0: Queensland is going to
1: win tomorrow night, and you're just starting to make all the excuses.
0: You should win because you're the favourites now. Like, we've just lost our 5-8. We lost one of our halves. Well, don't win, it's on you.
1: We don't have Reece Walsh playing. So
0: he wasn't selected. He was a choice.
1: But he wasn't because he was injured, right?
0: No, he's been playing for the last couple of weeks. They just chose not to pick him.
1: He's injured and they're resting him.
0: Why would the Broncos pick him if he's injured?
1: The Broncos? I don't know.
0: Yeah, he's been playing for the last 2 weeks. Don't start. Don't come in here as a fair weather supporter trying to pull out facts to someone who lives and breathes it.
1: I tell you what I do know. He's got very nice eyelashes.
0: He does, doesn't he? He's very pretty.
1: Like you, actually.
0: Oh, stop it.
1: You have
0: but keep
1: as well.
0: Going. Another dirty Queenslander has rolled into the studio. Handsome Adam, hello, mate.
3: Oh, it's a good time of year, isn't it?
0: Oh, you're another greyhound kicker, aren't you?
1: He's the one who caused the high five incident as he walked
3: if there's one time where you can be against your players, it's this time of year. Dylan Lucas, great player for the Knights, my team. Right now, can't stand him. Because he's in the Blues. I can see. Apart from Maddie, everyone else's eyes go, huh?
0: Yeah.
3: I reckon we've got this because we've got Jai Arrow in camp at the moment.
0: Okay, you can't pull out the MMD.
3: I am going
0: card
3: to.
0: Here,
3: I reckon
0: mate.
3: they're gonna lift because of Jai, and we've got it in the bag.
0: Well, you guys are the favourites. This is the thing. Queensland are the favourites. So if you guys lose, there's going to be some big questions. And seriously, I'd start with Billy Slater as your coach and hook him after game one, and then start again. we've got all of tomorrow to go as well.
1: I'm so glad Adam just walked in and helped save me.
0: All right, go the Blues. We'll be back tomorrow with a full Origin preview. Jasmine Strange, we're going to get our wonder dog, Murph the Smurf, in to predict who will win. Just put a line through it now. Queensland. I'm okay with it. I'm okay with the Blues being the underdog. So
1: are you going to wear your Queensland gear tomorrow?
0: Queensland gear?
1: Yeah.
0: What's that? Just like a white beater singlet and a t-shirt and a pair of shorts and some thongs?
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6: Wyong Road carrying quite a bit of traffic from Chitterway Bay up towards Tuggerah, and it looks like we might have a breakdown or even a crash on Wyong Road near Tonka Street at the roundabout near Westfield. The M1 Pacific Motorway is settling down even more, 20 minutes from the Hawkesbury River Bridge to Warunga. 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I'm Tim Govers, that's the latest. 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
1: Up to 22 degrees with showers about today. Good morning, it's Ange Anderson. At least 6 women and 14 children with links to Islamic State are expected to arrive back in Australia today. The group left their detention camp in Syria last week and travelled to Damascus, where they booked flights home. The federal government maintains it's not assisting the group and warns they could face arrest on their arrival. This wet weather isn't going anywhere on the coast. 160 millimetres of rain is forecast through until the end of the working week. The heaviest falls will be on Thursday and Friday. The US is still optimistic of a peace deal with Iran being reached within days. Tehran has acknowledged some progress has been made in their talks. US Secretary of State Marco Rubio says a large portion of issues are being resolved.
12: We have what I think is a pretty solid thing on the table in terms of their ability to get the straits open, enter into a very real, significant, time-limited negotiation on the nuclear matters.
13: A search is resuming for a swimmer who got into trouble at Sydney's Little Bay Beach. The man, believed to be in his 30s, was last seen about 100 metres offshore. A large-scale air and sea search was unable to find him yesterday. And vision has emerged of a tense exchange between Zayn Malik and fans who were blocking the path to his car. The former One Direction singer was leaving his hotel in Manchester when he was swarmed by the crowd, with him yelling at them to get out of the way.
14: This weekend, catch local rugby league action with the mighty Wyong Roos. 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
13: The Blues are sweating on the fitness of Mitchell Moses after he struggled with a hamstring issue during training at Polytech Stadium here in Gosford yesterday. He's having scans today. Ethan Strange might make his debut as his replacement if Moses isn't right for Origin Game 1 in Sydney tomorrow night. Victoria has offered a state funeral to the family of AFL icon Neil Danaher, who has died at the age of 65 following his battle with MND. And Tanasi Kokkinakis has proven he's back from injury, winning his first game in 4 months to progress to round two of the French Open.
14: 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Don't miss it.
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13: Up to 22 degrees today with showers about, wet again tomorrow with another forecast top of 22. The showers are going to hang around through until Sunday when it's set to be mostly sunny. Right now at 18 degrees at Gosford on Star 104.5, the home of Gina and Maddie for breakfast.
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3: Well, thank you there, Gina and Maddie, and well done this morning to Melissa in Waiea, with them winning $92 playing Beat the Pump. The question is, Coasties, how much will you win? We're going to play it real soon. And now, though, we get into more music variety for your workday. New Ed Sheeran, Repeater on After Attack.

0: Coast. I know, silly question we all do with the cost of living increasing. Well, you can right here on Star 104.5. And this is your next winning song that you're listening out for. When you hear Olivia Rodrigo's Drop Dead, 4365 1045, and you'll be playing for your free fuel. The only question you need to ask yourself is, where will you be brave enough to yell stop? And let's just say, Olivia Rodrigo, Drop Dead for more music variety. Your winning song will play in the next hour, so to hear it, do not go anywhere.
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0: Teddy Swims, Mr. Know It All, just Stow on 104.5. All right, we got some fresh injury news straight out of the Blues camp. Plus, how long is this wet weather going to stick around for? We'll get all the details in your news next. Then we'll get all the more music variety as we feel good with Katy Perry's Teenage Dream at 10:07.
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10: With your 10 o'clock news headlines, good morning, I'm Emma Duxbury. A second group of ISIS brides and their children will arrive in Australia from Syria today. The 6 women and 14 kids are due to touch down in Sydney and Melbourne this afternoon. It's unclear if any of the group will face charges when they arrive. Australian doctor Jamal Rifi, who has assisted their return, has told Today he believes the children involved should be the focus.
11: Those children have suffered the consequences of their parents' awful decision. It's not their fault. They are entitled for safety and security. And I believe all of Australians are safer and more secure once every one of those kids are here.
10: Homes and businesses should start feeling immediate relief from rising electricity bills within weeks after regulators locked in price cuts for consumers across the eastern seaboard. The Australian Energy Regulator has confirmed it will reduce the default rate that retailers can charge customers on standard electricity plans from July 1. Southeast Queensland will see the biggest cuts of up to 7%. New South Wales and Victoria will see prices cut by up to 5%. Updating sport, Mitch Moses has been ruled out of Origin 1 after scans revealed he suffered a minor hamstring strain at training yesterday. Canberra Raiders 5'8 Ethan Strange will come in as the starting 5'8 for the Blues tomorrow night, making his Origin debut.
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10: Showers today, heading for tops of 22 degrees. More showers tomorrow with highs of 22. Showers Thursday and Friday as well. You're up to date on Star 104.5, the home of Gina and Maddie for breakfast.
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0: 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Do not get it. I can tell you it's playing somewhere between 10.06 and 10.40.